0: to a home in Orillia on Thursday afternoon to do a welfare check. That's when officers found the body of a 29-year-old man in the backyard with visible injuries. Police say it's unclear how long the man has been deceased and they're treating it as a suspected homicide. His twin brother is now in police custody and receiving medical treatment. Investigations are continuing and no charges have been laid. Madeline Cross reporting.
1: Police in Melbourne's southeast have arrested a man following a fire at a factory this morning. Here's Arthur Stevens.
2: Emergency services were called out to reports of a factory fire on Valley Street in South Oakley about 3 this morning. Fireys attended the scene and put out the fire and report it caused some minor damage to the property, but there were no injuries. A 53-year-old man was picked up by police at Clayton's railway station a short time later. He'll be interviewed today and the investigation is ongoing. Arthur Stevens, Melbourne.
1: Authorities are hailing the first weekend of the New South Wales government's pill testing program a success after it uncovered a high-dose batch of MDMA. The health department is warning the pills contain up to 4 times the expected dose and could be circulating in the community. Chief Addictive Medicines Specialist Dr. Hester Wilson says the program is working both during and after festivals.
3: Staff in the testing tent were able to give advice, cut down your dose, which people did, and also they were able to put out a warning throughout the festival so people were able to change their behaviours. Now, the bottom line is people don't take ecstasy to come to harm, they take it to have fun. So they do really respond to getting evidence the substance isn't what they thought it was.
1: Also making news, lengthy waits outside Queensland emergency departments are preventing ambulance crews getting back on the road. And thieves have targeted a warehouse in Tuscany, stealing 30,000 bottles of wine worth almost $8 million. The BBC's Joanna Keane reports.
4: One of Italy's biggest and most prestigious family-owned wineries, Marchese Antinori, was about to ship some of its most prized and expensive bottles of Tuscan Reds to customers abroad when their storage facility was broken into. At least 7 mass thieves deactivated the alarms, disabled the cameras, and used company forklifts to load thousands of cases of wine onto 2 huge trucks. The chief executive of the company said it was the largest theft in the history of Italian wineries, but added he was hopeful that police could trace the bottles.
1: This is Air National News. In NBL, the Jack Jumpers have proved too good for Illawarra with a 122-112 win in Wollongong. The Hawks fought back in the final quarter but couldn't reel the Tassie side in. David Johnson, who scored 32 points for the Jack Jumpers, told Fox Sports he was a little disappointed they gave up some ground late in the game.
5: I mean, we're not really happy with the performance that we gave up. They scored 112 points on us. That's something that can't happen, but we're satisfied with the win.
1: Megan Shoot has issued a reminder of her class with the new ball, joining an exclusive club with her 150th one-day international wicket as Australia cruised to a 7-wicket win over Bangladesh in the series opener in Brisbane. Here's Leonie Kay.
6: Shoot took 2 wickets inside her first 9 deliveries, including one with the first ball of the match, to set the tone for Australia as they bowled a stubborn Bangladesh lineup out for 166 in 49.4 overs at Allan Border Field. Phoebe Litchfield, 77 off 57 balls, then ensured the hosts made short work of the chase, reeling in their target and reaching 3 for 168 after 25.4 overs. Australia and Bangladesh will meet again at the same venue on Sunday. Leonie Kay, Air Sport.
1: Mount Panorama has made headlines once again with young gun Zach Bates taking provisional pole for the Bathurst 1000. In AFL, Port Adelaide star Zach Butters has joined Western Bulldogs on a record 9-year, $18 million deal. Australian Independent Radio News.
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8: Here at Mackay, it should stay mostly fine for today. 19 degrees is our forecast minimum, a mostly sunny day on the way for Sunday as well. There is just the slightest chance of a shower there, depending on where you are around the region, with our top temperatures set to reach 29 degrees right across the weekend.
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8: A very good morning and great to have your company on Community Radio Mackay. 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
10: And welcome to It's Time, the show where we look at the best of the Australian national charts between the 60s and the 90s, using the Kent Music Report, the Australian Music Report, and the ARIA charts. Today we're looking at the best of the charts from this week in 1970. William, what's coming up on today's show?
12: Coming up on today's show, we've got Crosby, Stills, Nash & Young, Flake, John Williamson, and The Mixtures.
10: And let's start off today's show at number 72 on the Australian National Charts this week on the 5th of October 1970. Here's British band Free and All Right Now.

0: All Right Now by Free at number 72 on the Australian National Charts this week on the 5th of October 1970. And that single went on to peak at number 44 in April the following year. The track remains the definitive anthem for the English rock band Free. The song was born out of necessity following a lackluster gig in Durham in England. Looking for a high-energy rocker to close their sets, bassist Andy Fraser and singer Paul Rogers reportedly wrote the track in the dressing room in just 10 minutes. Driven by Rogers' raw vocals and a stripped-back infectious riff, the single peaked at number 2 in the UK and number 4 on the US Billboard Hot 100. Beyond its initial success, the track has seen multiple chart re-entries through the decades.
1: Rising up the charts from number 79 to number 71 this week on the 5th of October 1970 was Crosby, Stills, Nash & Young with Ohio.

0: That's Crosby, Stills, Nash & Young with Ohio at number 71 on the Australian Singles Chart this week on the 5th of October 1970. And that single went on to peak at number 44 on the Australian Singles Chart 2 weeks later. Written by Neil Young in a flash of horror, outrage and shock, Ohio stands as a definitive musical response to the 4th of May 1970 Kent State University shootings in Ohio, where students were protesting against President Nixon's expansion of the Vietnam War into Cambodia and were fired upon by the Ohio National Guard, causing 4 deaths and 9 injured. After seeing haunting photos of the massacre in Life magazine, Young immediately penned the lyrics, which famously and boldly named President Richard Nixon as being responsible for the climate of violence. David Crosby later described Young's refusal to censor the name as the bravest thing I ever heard. A defiant act that placed the band at the centre of the American counterculture.
1: And rising up the Australian national charts this week on the 5th of October 1970, from number 53 to number 48, was Greg Anderson and No Roses for Michael.

0: That's Greg Anderson with No Roses for Michael at number 48 on the Australian National Charts this week on the 5th of October 1970. That single went on to peak at number 36 the following month. Sponsored by the National Drug Education Project, the 1970 film television No Roses for Michael serves as a stark cautionary milestone in Australian media. Written by John Baxter, using research from the police drug squad, the project documented an 18-year-old's descent into heroin addiction. While some hailed it as a milestone, critics like the Age's columnist John Pinkney dismissed it as lurid propaganda, arguing its melodramatic, preachy tone was an ineffective scare tactic that underestimated its audience. Despite this polarised reception, the project found its emotional heart in the Greg Anderson theme song by shifting from a policy-driven lecture to a sombre eulogy for a wasted life. The ballad bypassed the government pamphlet stigma to become a genuine hit.
1: Falling down the charts, two places from number 23 to number 25 this week on the 5th of October 1970 was Australian band Flake and this Wheels on Fire.

0: From Sydney, that's Flake with this Wheels on Fire at number 25 on the Australian Singles Chart this week on the 5th of October 1970. And that single had peaked at number 21 on the Australian Singles Chart the previous month. Formed in Sydney in 1968, Flake was a versatile fixture of the Australian music scene. Named after the Small Faces' Ogden's Nut Gone Flake album. Renowned for their schizophrenic ability to pivot between polished pop and heavy progressive rock, they became a premier club band capable of note-for-note covers of acts like Traffic and Deep Purple. Their commercial breakthrough came in July 1970 with a cover of Bob Dylan's This Wheel's on Fire, which you just heard. The single's success was bolstered by the 1970 radio ban on major label British and Australian records, allowing independent acts to dominate. It spent 22 weeks on the Go Set charts, peaking at number 20.
1: Falling down the Australian national charts this week on the 5th of October 1970, from number 17 to number 18, were Crosby, Stills, Nash & Young with Teach Your Children.

0: That's Teach Your Children by Crosby, Stills, Nash & Young at number 18 on the Australian National Charts this week on the 5th of October 1970. And that single had peaked at number 11 in Australia the previous month. Written by Graham Nash in 1968, the song was lifted from the number one album, Deja Vu. The song's message was famously inspired by Diane Arbus's 1962 photograph, Child with Toy Hand Grenade, in Central Park, which prompted Graham Nash to reflect on the societal implications of war. The single reached number 16 on the Billboard Hot 100, despite being on the charts simultaneously with the more politically flavoured Ohio. The track remained a radio staple, celebrated for its smooth, country-flavoured blend of folk and rock.
1: 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Today we're looking at the best of the charts from this week in 1970.
0: Let's have a look at the top 10 albums of the week on the 5th of October 1970. At number 10 we had Easy Rider, the soundtrack. At number 9, Chicago by Chicago. At number 8, Benefit by Jethro Tull. At number 7, Deja Vu by Crosby, Stills, Nash & Young. At number 6, Band of Gypsies by Jimi Hendrix, Buddy Miles and Billy Cox. At number 5, Greatest Hits by Sergio Mendes and Brazil 66. At number 4, Woodstock by various artists. At number 3, Self-Portrait by Bob Dylan. At number 2, Bridge Over Troubled Water by Simon and Garfunkel. And at number 1, Cosmos Factory by Creedence Clearwater Revival. That spent 19 weeks at the top, and this was its fourth week at number 1. Well, let's have a look at the number 10 album for the week. Easy Rider, the film soundtrack, which peaked at number 4 on the album charts in June that year. The soundtrack to the 1969 cult classic Easy Rider serves as a vital musical commentary on American counterculture. Directed by Dennis Hopper, the film follows two bikers through a landscape of shifting social tensions, capturing the era's hippie movement and drug culture. The album peaked at number 6 on the US Billboard 200 and achieved gold certification in January 1970. From the hard-rocking Born to Be Wild to the more soulful The Wait, the track list reflected the new Hollywood era, the raw, rebellious spirit of a new generation. Well, let's have a listen to the song which was played over the opening titles to the movie. Here's Born to Be Wild by Steppenwolf.

0: That's Born to be Wild by Steppenwolf from the number 10 album of the week this week on the 5th of October 1970 in Australia. Easy Rider, the movie soundtrack.
1: Let's take a look at the news headlines for October 1970. On the 2nd of October in Melbourne, 300 boys at Mordialloc High School refused to return to class after 50 fellow students are told to go home because their hair is too long. On the 4th of October in Los Angeles, rock singer Janis Joplin is found dead of a drug overdose. On the 5th of October, Anwar Sadat, oldest and closest colleague of the late President Nasser, was today nominated to succeed him as President of Egypt by the Central Committee of the Arab Socialist Union. Next week, Parliament will probably approve the choice. On the 10th of October, Fiji becomes an independent nation but remains within the British Commonwealth. And finally, on the 15th of October, a span of the half-built Westgate Bridge collapsed in Melbourne today, killing 35 men. Many of the victims rode to their death on the 380-foot section, which fell from a height of 155 feet. Most were working in a hollow tunnel inside the falling span. Others were killed inside huts, which the plummeting weight of 2,000 tons of concrete crushed into the mud of the Yarra Bank. The cause of the collapse is still unknown, but the chairman of the Lower Yarra Crossing Authority, Mr. Oscar Meyer, is adamant that the pylon did not collapse first. The collapse of the span uprooted the pylon.
0: Holding steady at number 11 on the Australian national charts this week on the 5th of October 1970 was Bread and Make It With You.

0: That's Bread and Make It With You at number 11 on the Australian National Charts this week on the 5th of October 1970. And that single went on to peak at number 7 later that month. Written by David Gates, Make It With You was the definitive breakthrough for the American band Bread. The track became the group's only number 1 hit on the Billboard Hot 100, reaching the top in August 1970. The song's polished production and well-constructed melodic structure helped define the early 1970s soft rock sound. It also found international success, peaking at number 5 on the UK singles chart. Characterised by its gentle acoustic arrangement and David Gates's signature tenor, the single finished the year as Billboard's number 13 song of 1970, setting the template for the melodic, radio-friendly ballads that would dominate the new decade.
1: Falling down the charts two places from number 6 to number 8 this week, on the 5th of October 1970, was Australian singer Don Williamson and Old Man Emu.

0: That's John Williamson and Old Man Emu at number 8 in the Australian Singles Chart this week on the 5th of October 1970. And that single had peaked at number 4 in August earlier that year. Originally from the Mallee region in Victoria, in 1969, John Williamson wrote the novelty track Old Man Emu, a song that launched his career after he won the TV talent quest New Faces in early 1970. The victory led to a contract with Fable Records owner and show judge Ron Tudor. Released in May 1970, the single became a massive commercial success, peaking at number 3 on the Go Set National Top 60. The track earned a gold certification and ranked as the 14th most successful record of the year. He later reflected on his songwriting process, noting that he always wrote the lyrics and music together, rarely travelling without a guitar in case inspiration struck.
1: Falling down the Australian national charts this week on the 5th of October 1970 from number 5 back to number 7 was Melbourne band Jigsaw and their cover of the song Yellow River.

0: Jigsaw and Yellow River at number 7 on the Australian National Charts this week on the 5th of October 1970. And that single had peaked at number 5 here in Australia the previous week. Originally formed in Melbourne in 1968, Jigsaw was a Shadows-inspired outfit that cut its teeth entertaining troops on a government-sponsored tour of South Vietnam. By 1970, the band had signed to Ron Tudor's independent Fable Records, a move that proved lucky during the 1970 radio ban. While major label tracks were blacklisted, Fable's independent status allowed Jigsaw's July 1970 cover of British band Christie's Yellow River to dominate the airwaves, while the original was sidelined.
1: Rising up the charts 10 places, number 16 to number 6 this week, on the 5th of October 1970, was Creedence Clearwater Revival with the double A-sided hit, Looking Out My Back Door, and Long As I Can See the Light.

0: That's Creedence Clearwater Revival with the double A-sided hit, Long As I Can See the Light and Looking Out My Back Door, at number 6 on the Australian Singles Chart, this week on the 5th of October, 1970. And that single went on to peak at number 1 for 4 weeks in November later that year. Released as a double-sided hit with Looking Out My Back Door in 1970, Long As I Can See the Light shows a soul-searching side of Creedence Clearwater Revival. While the upbeat A-side dominated US radio, this funky blues track hit number 1 in Norway and reached number 20 on the UK charts. John Fogerty later described the song as a reflection of the loner in him, using a candle as a metaphor for a beacon guiding him back home.
1: And rising up the Australian national charts this week on the 5th of October 1970, from number 3 to number 2, were The Carpenters with their first big hit in Australia, Close to You.

0: The beautiful voice of Karen Carpenter there. That's Close to You by the Carpenters at number 2 on the Australian National Charts this week on the 5th of October 1970. And that single went on to peak at number 1 for 3 weeks between October and November that year. Written by Burt Bacharach and Hal David, the song became the definitive breakthrough for the Carpenters in 1970. Originally offered to Herb Alpert, who felt that his own version wasn't right, the song found its perfect match in Karen Carpenter's rich alto vocals and Richard Carpenter's elegant arrangement. Released in May, the single topped the Billboard Hot 100 for 4 weeks and made number one in Australia and Canada. It earned the duo their first Grammy and set the standard for soft pop ballads, with Bacharach later admitting the Carpenters' version was far superior to his own original recording.
1: And finally, let's take a look at the top 10 charting singles of the week on the 5th of October 1970. At number 10, we had Lay Down Candles in the Rain by Melanie and the Edwin Hawkins Singers. At number 9, The Wonder of You by Elvis Presley. At number 8, Old Man Emuge by John Williamson. At number 7, Yellow River by Jigsaw. At number 6, the double A-sided single, Looking Out My Back Door and Long As I Can See the Light by Creedence Clearwater Revival. At number 5, Spill the Wine by Eric Burdon and War. At number 4, In the Summertime by Mungo Jerry. At number 3, El Condor Pasa by Simon & Garfunkel. At number 2, Close to You by The Carpenters. And at number 1, a single that peaked at number 1 for 6 weeks, and this was its 5th week at the top. From Australia, here's The Mixtures and In the Summertime.

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1: Hello, I'm Kim Cartwright. Three men have been found guilty of murdering Australian brothers Jake and Callum Robinson and their American friend Carter Rhode during a surfing holiday in Mexico in 2024. The parents of the two Perth men, Deborah and Martin Robinson, held hands as the judge delivered his verdict after they attended every day of the five-week trial in Ensenada. A sentencing hearing is expected in the coming days, with all three men facing life behind bars. Australians say a credit card surcharge ban is doing little to save their money, accusing the Prime Minister of breaking his promise. Anthony Albanese vowed people would save every time they tapped, but small operations such as cafes have been raising prices to recoup card processing costs that they can no longer charge separately, passing that cost on to consumers. Backlash has now seen the ATO forced to postpone the ban until the end of the financial year, following outrage from the business community. The federal government will cover the agency's surcharge costs during this period. Chair of the Council of Small Business Organisations Australia, Matthew Addison, telling the ABC the government needs to go further.
2: Is this a 180? I'm hoping it is a 180. I'd love to think it was a permanent 180, because we've got a government saying to small business, you have to absorb the cost, but we at government aren't prepared to, so no more credit cards. It just doesn't feel right.
1: An investigation's underway after a man was killed in a stabbing in Sydney's West. Chelsea Bowden reports.
3: Emergency services were called to reports of an assault on Cleve Close in Mount Druitt last night. Police say they found a man in his 30s with stab wounds to his torso. Officers worked to revive him before paramedics arrived, but he died at the scene. A crime scene has been established as police investigate the circumstances of the death.
1: Police are working to determine if a South Australian man arrested over a carjacking in Sydney CBD was under the influence of drugs. It's alleged the 36-year-old stole a Mazda before driving it down George Street. He's accused of hitting a pedestrian and colliding with a rideshare vehicle, which then hit a stationary police car. A fight in Adelaide in the early hours of this morning has ended in a near drowning in the River Torrens. Senior Constable Rebecca Stokes has the details.
4: When police were speaking with those involved, one man from the group's run off, and he was briefly pursued by police, but they lost sight of him. But police monitoring cameras in the area then notified officers that the man had actually jumped into the River Torrens. So patrols rushed down to the river and spotted the man struggling in the water, calling out for help and saying that he didn't know how to swim. So three police officers jumped in immediately to save this drowning man. The 22-year-old Blair Athol man has been taken to hospital by ambulance for treatment, and investigations into the fight are ongoing.
1: A former United Nations Human Rights Commissioner has been awarded the Nobel Peace Prize. 85-year-old South African judge Navi Pillay has been recognised for her efforts to promote peace and international law, including her work defending anti-apartheid leader Nelson Mandela and chairing the UN Committee of Inquiry that concluded last year Israel had committed genocide in Gaza. Ms. Pillay says she initially thought her Nobel Peace Prize was a joke.
5: If you clap a little bit more, I may share this prize with Trump. So, no, I don't know about this, so my question is it true?
6: It's not April Fool's.
7: No, it's everywhere. It's on the BBC. It's everywhere.
1: This is Air National News. South Africa gained the early advantage over Australia on the opening day of the Durban Test, the first in the three-match series, as Air Sports' Graham Davis reports.
8: When bad light stopped play at 3:22, Australia was 6 for 187, with Renshaw on 46 and Cummins 33, having added 63 for the seventh wicket. Maddinson was a surprise recall as opener, having last played a Test nearly 10 years ago and having had no first-class cricket for 18 months. He eventually played on for a 33-ball duck after Head had already fallen for 9. Labuschagne fell to the last ball before lunch for 37, and when Smith went soon after the break for 25, Australia was 4 for 84. South Africa's quicks Mulder and Jansen had each taken 2 wickets, and Nortje then also took a brace, removing Carey 14 and Webster 4 in the space of 3 deliveries. Graham Davis in Durban for Air Sport.
1: In NRL, Latrell Mitchell is refusing to be drawn on his South Sydney contract status, declaring his only concern is Australia's World Cup campaign. The 29-year-old's future is in the balance as the free agency deadline approaches, with the Perth Bears and Cowboys among the clubs reportedly hunting his signature. Meanwhile, Chief Executive of the Perth Bears, Anthony Disegli, has quit the new NRL club just 5 months before they play their first official game. Also in sport, Camaro driver Zach Bates has set a Gen 3 Supercars lap record at Bathurst to gain provisional pole. In NBL, Jack Jumpers beat the Hawks by 10. Australian Independent Radio News.
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10: Here at Mackay, we are expecting a mostly fine day today. 19 degrees is our forecast minimum. A mostly sunny day on the way for Sunday as well. There is just the slightest chance of a shower about, depending on where you are around the region, with our top temperatures set to reach 29 degrees right across the weekend. For CRM News.
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Welcome to Fort CRM's Outlaws Hour. My name's Mike, and get ready to strap yourself in as we cross rugged mountain ranges and sweeping plains. Let's start with a band from Perth. Here is Gyroscope with Australia.

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1: Very, very pleased with the reaction to it. You hope you like it. Dressing me like this.

0: Max Merritt and the Meteors with a live version of Western Union Man. We heard the Sports in there from 1980 with Strangers on a Train, and Gyroscope was at the top, and Australia. Great to have your company on 4CRM's All Oz Hour. Stay tuned, we've got an Australian mother-daughter duo coming your way after this very short break.
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0: As I mentioned at the break, here is a mother-daughter duo. It is Marsha Hines from 2006's Discotheque album, and it features her daughter Denny Hines. This track made number 43 on our ARIA charts. Here is Stomp.

0: from 1980. That was Wallace and Matilda with the Reverend Molyneux. Our Oz Blues track this week came from the Amnesia Blues Band with Funky Stories of a Blues Band. And Denny and Marsha Hines were at the top from 2006 with Stomp. This is 4CRM's All Oz Hour. Stay tuned. Our AC/DC salute is coming your way after this very short break.
1: Hi, this is Marsha Hines for RAD, recording artists, actors, and athletes against drink driving. You know, a great song can last forever, but so can the consequences of drink driving. Cause a crash because you drank too much, and it will follow you for the rest of your life. So when you know your friends have had too many, take their keys. It doesn't matter. Just take the keys, drive them home, or stay up late listening to music. Just keep them off the road, because friends don't let friends drink and drive.
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0: And now it's time for this week's AC/DC salute. Fire!

0: Hello, sir. Could I interest you in something from our overseas range, or maybe something ripe and juicy from our Sydney or Melbourne suppliers?
1: Nah, mate. I'm after something local.

from 1982's Play By Numbers album. That was Little Heroes with One Perfect Day. Our Oz local track came from Mackay Band Stylus Crew with their cover of Blame It On The Boogie. Shane Nicholson in there from 2011's Bad Machines album with Famous Last Words. And our AC/DC salute this week came from 1975's High Voltage album with Stick Around. That just about wraps up 4CRM's All Oz Hour for another week. My name's Mike, and in the words of AC/DC, stick around, we've got something for everyone on 4CRM. I'll leave you with a track that peaked at number one on our charts for 2 weeks back in October of 1972. It is Black Feather and Boppin' the Blues.

0: Oz Comedy.
1: Welcome back here to the MCG, and welcome to Melbourne viewers for the first time today. And my word, it really has turned out to be a marvellous day for cricket indeed. Oddly enough, at around about 9:45 this morning, a mass of thick black clouds was hovering over Melbourne, threatening a disruption to the start of this World Series Cup fixture between Australia and Pakistan, and then f*** me if they didn't just disappear quicker than you could say, gee, it's going to f*** down. And play commenced as scheduled at 10 o'clock. Just before that, Tony filed this pitch report.
2: Thank you, Richie, and what a magnificent one-day strip has been prepared here today at the MCG. It's a real credit to the curator, Bob Duruncle, and his staff of groundsmen.
1: Say out there, and the Pakistan team would have been absolutely bricks this morning, I'd say. And as it turned out, with some justification, because at the end of their innings, Pakistan all out for a dismal 110 runs. A pretty poor effort, that. They'd be a disappointed lot at the moment, I'd think. And let's take a look at the card now. And you'll see there that they started off reasonably well. The opening pair of Hisar Hasbeen and Idrav Faskars put on 29 runs before Geoffrey Lawson claimed the first. The next man in was Peanut Butter Jars. He joined Darbrak Meandad out there in the centre with the score at just 4 for 60. But he's been horribly out of form, Peanut Butter Jars, and this partnership only took the score along to 71 before Peanut Butter Jars became the fifth wicket to fall for Pakistan when he was caught in the gully by Hughes off the bowling of Rackerman. It was a good effort, that, and the Australians were understandably quite ecstatic out there, as was this marvellous MCG crowd. The place was a real buzz. And we're...
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5: Hello, I'm Kim Cartwright. Three Mexican men have been found guilty of murdering Australian brothers Jake and Callum Robinson and their American friend Carter Rote during a surfing trip in 2024. The victims' parents sat through 5 weeks of evidence in Mexico before a judge handed down the guilty verdicts for aggravated homicide and violent robbery. The court heard the three tourists were shot and their bodies dumped in a well after resisting a robbery for their vehicle's tyres. A man remains in custody after allegedly pretending to fire a shotgun on a pedestrian bridge above Bondi Beach. Sophie Clark reports.
6: Police were called to Campbell Parade after complaints about offensive behaviour at the site of last year's Bondi terror attack. Witnesses reported the suspect unfurling a Palestinian flag over the footbridge while repeatedly mimicking the motion of firing a shotgun at passers-by below. Police seized the flag and took the 53-year-old into custody, charging him with behaving in an offensive manner in a public place. He's been refused bail and will face court today. Sophie Clark reporting.
5: The opposition will introduce a bill to federal parliament forcing the tax office to permanently reverse its credit card ban. The ATO has postponed the move until the end of the financial year following outrage from the business community. Shadow Treasurer Tim Wilson says Labor has been all over the shop on the issue.
7: You had Penny Wong out there saying they didn't have the power to get the ATO to act. Yesterday you had Andrew Charlton, the Cabinet Secretary, out there arguing that they agreed with the government's with the ATO decision. Now the Treasurer has come in, rebuked Wong, rebuked Andrew Charlton.
5: A Perth man is waking up in custody after his twin brother's body was discovered in a backyard in the suburb of Orelia. The 29-year-old was arrested after a third family member made the discovery. Detective Acting Superintendent Jessica Securo says investigations into the incident are ongoing.
8: I can confirm that the male did have some obvious injuries. However, the exact nature of those injuries I'm unable to go into at this stage.
5: Over Easter, a man's been arrested after a body was found in Melbourne's north. The discovery made inside a home in Carlton. A 60-year-old man was arrested nearby and is speaking with police. A South Australian man has been refused bail in Sydney after an alleged carjacking in the CBD. 36-year-old Jose Starry allegedly made off with a Mazda after stealing it from a woman on Pitt Street on Thursday night. He allegedly crashed into a rideshare vehicle outside the Queen Victoria building and hit a pedestrian, injuring a woman in her 50s. The case will return to court on Wednesday next week. A Queensland study has found fish on the Great Barrier Reef may be choosing their habitats based on colour. Marine biologists at James Cook University found yellow damselfish were more attracted to live coral than their brown counterparts. Professor Andrew Hoey says it's an exciting development.
9: If we've got these brightly coloured fish associating with live corals and live branching and live what we call mounding corals, what happens when we start to lose those corals? And so when we get a bleaching event or a cyclone, we not only lose the structure associated with those corals, but we lose the colour.
5: This is AIR National News. Zach Bates has claimed a stunning provisional poll for the 2026 Bathurst 1000 in a remarkable upset, Leonie Kay reports.
10: Bates, who entered the weekend 18th in points in his rookie supercar season with Matt Stone Racing, blazed to the only sub 2.04 second lap in the session, becoming the first driver to break into the 2.03 range in the Gen 3 era. Bates' provisional pole time was just over a tenth of a second clear of Anton Di Pasquale, with Cooper Murray completing on an all Chevrolet top three. It was double delight for MSR, with Jack LeBrock securing his berth to today's top 10 shootout in a banner day for the Queensland squad. Leonie Kay, AIR Sport.
5: A fight back from Pat Cummins and Matt Renshaw has salvaged a tough opening day for Australia in their first test against South Africa. At stumps on day one, the Baggy Greens 6 for 187. In AFL, Zach Butters says he's looking forward to playing alongside Marcus Bontempelli In a new look Western Bulldogs midfield, the 26-year-old has joined the Doggies on a landmark 9-year deal, with Port Adelaide accepting pick 5 in the draft as compensation. Butters says he's always wanted to team up with Bontempelli.
11: He's been an inspiration of mine, yeah, since I was a kid, and probably more so the more I got to know him, not just this year, but along the journey and playing against him. And you're trying to be the best, so you're trying to learn off the best, and he's definitely one of them.
5: Australian Independent Radio News.
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12: Good afternoon. It is 5 minutes past 12 on a Saturday afternoon. That means Nellie's Country. I'm here from 12 o'clock to 3 o'clock to entertain you with some great music. Just want to say thanks, Mike. Great Oz hour as per usual. I'm going to read you the weather. We got down to 22, up to 28. And for the 17th of October, it is going to be a partly sunny day. Let's get on with the music. That's why we're here. Keith Urban, Making Memories of Us, good song. Zac Brown Band, My Old Man, talking about his dad. And I've got Luke Combs, Angels Working Overtime. You're listening to Nellie's Country on a Saturday afternoon.

great lineup of country music singers coming your way, starting with Tim McGraw, Good Taste in Women, Mo Pitney after that, Come Do a Little Life, and then I've got Brendan McMahon, This Is How It Feels.

Kacey Musgrave is up next. What a talent she is. Beautiful looking and can sing. Butterflies, her song is today. After that, Toby Keith, a little less talk and a lot more action. Near typical Toby Keith. And then Billy Currington, Sweet Love. Do like Billy Currington still, to this day.

10 to 1 o'clock, taking us through Brooks and Dunn, Ain't Nothing About You, Morgan Wallen, Me on Whiskey, and I've got Adam Brand with Milestones. I'll be back in a minute.

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1: Hello there, I'm Sean Bindley. Pressure is mounting on the federal government to get its policy right as it faces growing backlash over a credit card surcharge ban. Australians are accusing the Prime Minister of breaking a promise to bring the cost of living down to recoup processing costs. Shadow MP Phil Thompson says the issue needs to be addressed.
2: If you get rid of a surcharge, but that means the business or the small business has to then absorb that, which means the prices go up, is bad policy. And I think the Australian public want politicians to stop the spin, to just tell the truth and get the policies right. Because right now, this policy isn't fit for purpose and Australians are going to be worse off.
1: The US president has thanked his Russian counterpart for providing the American and global marketplace with nearly 5 million US tonnes of diesel. Donald Trump arranged the agreement with Vladimir Putin during a telephone call. Trump says it's a big deal.
3: That is massive amounts of oil coming into our country, and I want to thank President Putin, to be honest with you. We have massive amounts of oil coming into our country, and it's diesel, which is what we want. So, thank you.
1: Ukrainian President Volodymyr Zelensky criticised the arrangements, saying the Russian leader is reliant on backroom deals. Meanwhile, the Trump administration has imposed fresh sanctions on the International Criminal Court just hours after South African jurist Navi Pillay was awarded the 2026 Nobel Peace Prize for her work promoting peace and international law. The 85-year-old former anti-apartheid lawyer served as a judge at the International Criminal Tribunal for Rwanda at the International Criminal Court and as the United Nations High Commissioner for Human Rights. Israel and the United States have both condemned the award, while the UN Secretary-General, Antonio Guterres, has praised it as a tribute to those defending international law. Mitch McCann reports from New York.
4: The reaction has been mixed. I think this Nobel Peace Prize has been seen by some as a rebuke against the Trump administration and Israeli Prime Minister Benjamin Netanyahu. On one hand, because Dr. Pillay represents the International Court of Justice previously, as a judge, which both countries are campaigning against, but also because of the findings of a UN commission she led on found that Israel committed genocide in Gaza. In fact, Israel's foreign ministry has posted on social media, if there were an award for lies, hatred and blood libels, Navi Pillay would not just be a contender, she'd be a front runner.
1: Ambulance crews stuck in queues outside Queensland emergency departments are waiting longer to get back on the road. Queensland health performance data shows 42% of patients are waiting more than 30 minutes to be transferred into hospital care. Ambulance officers are losing an additional 17 minutes before getting back on the road. The mother of two Australian brothers murdered on a surfing trip in Mexico says a guilty verdict won't bring back her sons. NU's Kim Cartwright reports.
5: Three men have been convicted over the deaths of Jake and Callum Robinson and their American friend Carter Rode, who were shot dead during a robbery in Baja in 2024. Deborah Robinson has sat through weeks of proceedings alongside the men now convicted of her sons' murders. She says the verdict doesn't take away the pain of losing them.
6: I don't feel any different today as I did tomorrow, as yesterday, or and I will tomorrow, because it's Callum and Jake are not here. A verdict is a good thing, but it doesn't bring them back.
5: A sentencing hearing is expected in the coming days with the three convicted men facing life behind bars.
1: This is Air National News. Australia heads into day two of the first South African cricket test in damage limitation mode. 6 for 187 at the end of day one. And Wallaby skipper Harry Wilson is embracing the challenge of ending a 40-year drought at Eden Park. Australia's Bledisloe Cup hopes go on the line tonight when they take on the All Blacks. Wilson says they're backing themselves to deliver the win.
7: We just want to be that team, but if you're thinking about what it could be like, you're probably missing what's in front of your eyes. And for us, we focus on our preparation, and then we've got to focus on moment by moment tomorrow night to get the job done. And we've prepared well, we feel confident, but that's not going to do enough. We've got to go out there and do it.
1: Supercars rookie Zach Bates has secured a shot provisional pole ahead of today's top 10 shootout at the Bathurst 1000. John Thompson is at Mount Panorama.
8: Bates lapped the 6.2-kilometre mountain track in a time of 2 minutes 3.93 to record a new qualifying record in a surprise performance to outpoint fellow Chevy drivers Anton Di Pasquale in second and Cooper Murray in third, with Triple Eight's Will Brown, the best of the Ford drivers, in fourth. Many of the highly fancied runners finished down the order, with last year's pole sitter Brody Kostecki in fifth and championship leader Brock Feeney way down in 12th. 24 teams get another two 60-minute practice sessions tomorrow before the top 10 shootout at 5 p.m. In Bathurst, John Thompson reporting.
1: West Coast are on the hunt for their fifth straight AFLW win when they take on the Power this afternoon in Adelaide. The Eagles are on the cusp of breaking into the top eight, one game ahead of Port Adelaide. Australian Independent Radio News.
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10: 5 minutes past 1 o'clock on a Saturday afternoon. You're tuned in to Nellie's Country. It's the 10th of October already. Okay, the weather for tomorrow, Sunday the 11th of October, down to 21 degrees, up to 29, and weatherman saying it's a partly sunny day. Partly sunny, partly cloudy. There we go. I'm going to start this hour off with Troy Cassadaly, Parole. After that, Route 33, Quarter Past You. And then Shane Nicholson, Not You Again.
11: Oh, no.
10: Not You Again.

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0: How's your Saturday going? I hope it's going as well as mine. I've got gold all over the ground. Well, I haven't really. Wouldn't that be nice? Wouldn't that be nice just to go out and find some big gold nuggets? I think it would be. I do like a bit of detecting, gold detecting, playing in the dirt, even in the rivers, doing the looking for gold in rivers and places like that, even old relics and things. It's good fun. Brad Paisley, gold all over the ground. Jidar Kelly, I can't think. And then I've got Tyson Coleman, Cry Like a Baby.
1: And ladies and gentlemen, here's the one I need, the inspiration board, Miss June Carter. What do you say?

0: shared a life with, but she may have been the person responsible for me still being alive, she and God.
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I look forward to take you through to the 2 o'clock news. Gord Banford with Down, Zach Bryan, Summertime Close, Blake Shelton, Honeybee, and Brad Praisley, Grey Goose Chase. I'll be back soon.

0: I reckon they don't try. I just put some beer on ice, and tonight I'm dancing for two.
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1: Hello there, I'm Sean Bindley. Free training is being made available this World Mental Health Day to empower Australians to have conversations around suicide. Wesley Mission data found two-thirds of respondents don't have the skills to respond to someone struggling with suicidal thoughts. Chief Executive Stu Cameron says it's important to respond with conversations, not silence.
2: And we help connect people with the hope that they need to find a way through their distress. The training that we offer that's accessible to everybody, no matter their cultural background, enables people to have the confidence to take those steps and to make that difference.
1: OpenAI has posted a statement saying an internal investigation found what it called a significant breach of trust by three safety researchers it fired, and that the company stands by the decision to end their employment. The three researchers have been involved in investigating an incident in which OpenAI agents autonomously hacked into the artificial intelligence company Hugging Face, published an open letter on Thursday saying they believed they were dismissed for prioritising safety over the company's commercial interests. OpenAI says the researchers weren't fired for raising safety concerns, but rather for conduct that violated company policies on handling sensitive information. Mitch McCann reports from New York.
3: These firings at OpenAI come at a very interesting time because there's been plenty of public questions in recent months about how these large AI companies actually treat employees who raise concerns about AI safety. We talked about a hearing in New York about AI regulation earlier this week where that really came up, where some of the people giving testimony were asked how these companies treat those who raise safety concerns. Look, OpenAI says here it fired three employees who worked on AI safety and alignment within the company. That essentially means they're involved in making sure that AI does what the humans ask of it.
1: Federal police have charged a Sydney man with defrauding the NDIS of just over $1.8 million. The 36-year-old allegedly submitted fraudulent invoices for services never provided while working as the director of a registered NDIS provider over 4 years. A man remains in custody after allegedly pretending to fire a shotgun on a pedestrian bridge above Bondi Beach. Sophie Clark reports.
4: Police were called to Campbell Parade after complaints about offensive behaviour at the site of last year's Bondi terror attack. Witnesses reported the suspect unfurling a Palestinian flag over the footbridge while repeatedly mimicking the motion of firing a shotgun at passers-by below. Police seized the flag and took the 53-year-old into custody, charging him with behaving in an offensive manner in a public place. He's been refused bail and will face court today. Sophie Clark reporting.
1: To Western Australia, where a 29-year-old man is in police custody after his twin brother was found dead in the backyard of their Perth home. Officers were called to the property on Thursday to conduct a welfare check, where they found the man's body with visible injuries. Detective Inspector Jessica Securo says the investigation is ongoing. No charges have yet been laid.
5: Police are investigating this death as a suspected family violence homicide. Investigators will continue to examine all available evidence, speak with relevant witnesses as the inquiry progresses. This sort of incident has a profound impact on the family, loved ones and friends of all those involved.
1: This is AIR National News. The Wallabies are preparing to face former coach Dave Rennie for the first time since his axing in 2023. Rennie now coaches the All Blacks after he was infamously dumped for Eddie Jones by Rugby Australia. Australian captain Harry Wilson says he remains a popular figure amongst his former side.
6: I really enjoyed playing under Dave. He gave me my test debut and played a few tests under him, and I'll always be really appreciative of that. And I know he's got a lot of respect in this group. He was a very, I guess, loved member of the Wallabies when he was here, and it's going to be different going up against him, that's for sure.
1: Stumps on day one of the men's cricket test in South Africa. The Aussies 6 for 187. Matt Renshaw topped the score sheet with 46 not out. Manus Labuschagne managed 37 before he was dismissed, leg before wicket, on the final ball before lunch. Pat Cummins ended the day unbeaten on 33. In women's cricket, Australia have beaten Bangladesh by 7 wickets to take a 1-0 lead in their one-day international series in Brisbane. Opening batter Phoebe Litchfield, the standout performer, knocking up 77 off just 57 balls. And the supercars field has been stunned by rookie Zach Bates, scoring provisional pole ahead of this afternoon's top 10 shootout. The 22-year-old sits a lowly 18th in the championship, with a career-best finish of 9th this year. But six-time Bathurst winner Garth Tander says he's been a standout in this week's early running.
7: He had a lap going before he made a small mistake, in the last lap in practice that would have been fastest. So he absolutely showed that the car had speed. He just had to string it together.
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9: Welcome back. It's 5 minutes past 2 o'clock. We're in the last hour of Nulli's Country for this Saturday, the 10th of October. The 11th of October is a Sunday. If you want to get out and do some things, you can, because it's going to be a partly sunny day, down to 21, up to 29. So beautiful spring weather. You're getting in the garden and getting some things done. It's always nice, isn't it, to get back out before it gets too damned hot. I've got Hayley Amartin, Storm in a D Cup. Sounds like trouble to me, and it is trouble coming. After that, Carrie Underwood with Renegade Runaway and the Wolf Brothers, Tail Lights. You're listening to Nell, and you're tuned in to Nellie's Country, and I'm here to entertain you for another hour yet.

60 minutes past 2 o'clock. Shanley Dell is up next. Do I love you? What a good question. Casey Barnes after that, a little more, and then I've got Adam Harvey, Ramblin' a Fever.

half hour yet to go for my show. After the 3 o'clock news, Uncle Festus Blues Show will be in. So if you like the blues, make sure you stay tuned for Uncle Festus Blues Show. A lot more other entertainments coming in from 4CRM as well. McAllister Kemp, Fate Me. I've got Darius Rucker, Homegrown Honey, for all those Mackayans out there who were born witches like me, born and bred in Mackay. And then I've got Kim Wright, Man of the House.

0: Zen.
1: Kim McGraw is back, but also with Tyler Hubbard with Undivided. Greenwich Wilson, all jacked up. Don't do this. Don't go out, drink Jack Daniels, and play up, because she did big time. Daniel Reeves after her, Coming Home to You.

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It's 2:49, so I'm going to bid my farewells. Thanks for allowing me in your space today. As always, had a great time. Favourite music, love, love playing it. Hope I entertained you with the music I chose. Kelsey Ballanine, I Hate Love Songs, is going to take us through. Simple Florida Georgia Line, Luke Bryan with Games, and Sam Outlaw, Trouble, because you got me in trouble again. But I'll be back on Wednesday for Lunch Delights with Nell. So stay tuned for the rest of the afternoon. Uncle Festa will be in. Michael Bean, there's a couple of good entertainers. Jungle Jim to finish off, I think. So I'll just say bye. Ciao for now.

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1: Hello there, I'm Sean Bindley. Australia's energy minister is criticising a deal brokered by Donald Trump to source 5 million tonnes of diesel from Russia. Global shipping routes are being disrupted by the conflict in the Middle East, leaving many nations on the hunt for alternate trade partners. The US president announced his supply arrangements after a phone call with Vladimir Putin. Federal Energy Minister Chris Bowen rejecting suggestions Australia will look to America to bolster our supplies.
2: We don't need or want Russian fuel in Australia. We have the arrangements in place as best as we possibly can with our trading partners to ensure that Russian fuel doesn't flow to Australia. That policy is not changing, will not change. We do not want Vladimir Putin to benefit from this war in the Middle East.
1: Australia's fuel supply remains secure with 43 days of petrol, 31 of diesel and 30 days of jet fuel in reserve. A judge in Mexico has found three men guilty of the murders of Australian surfers Jake and Callum Robinson and their American friend Carter Rode. The victim's parents held hands in the courtroom as the bench convicted the trio of aggravated homicide, armed robbery and vehicle theft. The court heard the surfers were shot and their bodies dumped in a well after resisting an attempt to steal their tyres. A sentencing hearing is expected in the coming days, with all three men facing life behind bars. Tijuana Press editor Vicente Calderon says it's a relief to see results so quickly.
3: Some justice has been achieved, but we would like to see this diligence applied to this case, to many other cases in Mexico that are constantly keeping us concerned about the safety. I think the pressure that Australian media put on the case has a big reason to see this result.
1: More than 10,000 Australians have signed up to an online wait list for new weight loss pills. The Therapeutic Goods Administration currently evaluating oral versions of GLP-1 drugs like Wegovy and Mounjaro as an alternative to injections. Industry experts predict the daily tablets could expand local demand by 40%. To South Australia, where a woman has been arrested in a stolen car at Manupara overnight, just before midnight, police received a report of an Haval station wagon being stolen from an address in Salisbury North. Senior Constable Rebecca Stokes says police used the vehicle's onboard tracking to locate the car.
4: And they tracked it as it travelled south on May North Road towards the city. The vehicle then drove across the metropolitan area, through the CBD, around the western suburbs, back through the CBD and then headed back out north again. And then just after 2 a.m, police were able to successfully spike the car's tyres on May North Road at Dalkeith.
1: The Coral Bay community is continuing to campaign for a permanent war memorial in the coastal Western Australian town. The Department of Biodiversity, Conservation and Attractions says it could block the view of the foreshore, so it offered a temporary structure. Coral Bay local Joe Everson says the long-standing structure would properly acknowledge servicemen and women.
5: Usually Anzac Day falls in the public holidays. It's becoming more and more popular everywhere. We have visitors from all over Western Australia, all over Australia and from around the world.
1: And police officers and Special Olympic athletes are joining forces to run the Flame of Hope from the Sunshine Coast all the way to Melbourne. It's been 20 years since Queensland Police partnered with the Special Olympics for the law enforcement torch run. Founder Sergeant Brett Price says it's a powerful shared experience.
6: The feeling of getting out there and helping people, you know, make their lives better, and it helps with their feeling of inclusion and acceptance within the community. Words don't do it justice how you feel when you work with these athletes.
1: This is AIR National News. Stumps on day one of the men's test in South Africa. The Aussies 6 for 187. Matt Renshaw and skipper Pat Cummins, the not-out batsmen. And the Australian women's team have beaten Bangladesh by 7 wickets, taking a 1-0 lead in their one-day international series in Brisbane. Opening batter Phoebe Litchfield, the standout performer for the home side, with 77 off just 57 balls. The Matildas have suffered a 4-2 loss to world number 3 Germany in a Women's World Cup preparation match. Defensive errors proved costly as the understrength German side controlled much of the contest. Tilly skipper Sam Kerr says they learned some important lessons in the game.
7: It was a physical game. They're a great side, and when you play the best teams, they punish you in those moments. So, disappointing to lose, but there were some positive moments, I thought.
1: In the AFLW, the Western Bulldogs have laid their claim for a top four spot with a comprehensive 43-point win over Essendon. Today it's the 13th placed Port taking on the 10th placed West Coast Eagles. Meanwhile, St Kilda coach Nick Dal Santo is stepping down from the role after a horror season. His AFLW side have failed to win a game in 2026, forcing the club to review its program. And in rugby league, incoming NRL club, the Perth Bears, are looking for a new CEO before even playing their first game. Anthony Disegli stepping down after just 16 months in the role. Australian Independent Radio News.
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9: Beautiful fine afternoon still outside, and another fine sunny day is expected tomorrow. There is a chance of some showers tomorrow night, and looking at a maximum of 30 degrees. Oh, we've hit the 30 mark. I think it was pretty close to that this afternoon. I think in my car it was about 29 degrees when I was driving in here from McGowan's Beach about an hour ago. Looking at an overnight low of 18, so summer is definitely heading our way. Good afternoon and welcome to Uncle Fester's Blues Show. Thanks to Nellie again, and she'll be back again next Saturday at 12 o'clock. But now it is 2 hours of blues, my best part of the week. I'm going to kick off this week's show with a brand new release from BB and the Bullets. They're based over in New Zealand and have just released their second studio album, Wrong Side of the River. This is Wild Honey.

Simon Kenny Lewis, and that was off the 2022 album King Biscuit with You Can't Judge a Book by Its Cover. And that one features Lachie Dolly on the clav and the keyboards. And Lachie's doing some touring around Australia at the moment. He only just recently got back. He's been overseas touring with Joe Bonamassa. He's part of his band now. But it's great to see him back in Australia for a while. Most of his shows he's already selling out. I know Melbourne has already sold out. I think Sydney may be sold out. And Brisbane is the next one, which he's just releasing very shortly, if not already out there. And that song, just as a bit of interest, was recorded by Bo Diddley way back in 1962, written by Willie Dixon, I think, from memory. All right, let's get back into another cover. Well, this one isn't actually a cover. I think when I looked it up, I thought it was. It's called Poor Boy Blues, and it was released by the Black Sorrows on the 1998 Beat Club. And I thought it was a cover, but no, apparently it's not. Joe actually wrote it himself. And this one is not their normal sort of style of music, hence it is in my blues show today. The Black Sorrows with Poor Boy Blues.

Went way back to 1988 there with Colin James. I think that was off the debut album he released of the same name, Colin James. He's based over in Canada. I've got another musician coming up, I think, in the next hour, also from Canada. I've not heard her on the show before, so hang around for that one. And the name of that song was Hidden Charms. Got Coco Montoya up next off his 2007 Dirty Deeds album, It Takes Time. I wonder what he's talking about there.

Californian-based blues outfit the Phantom Blues Band with Don't Fight It off their 2020 album Still Cooking. Before that was Australia's bluesman Jeff Lang, was one of the tunes that I don't mind of his. Not a big fan of some of his newer stuff. He's got a bit alternate for me, but I know a lot of people that go to the blues festivals just love him. That one was off the 2014 I Live In My Head A Lot These Days, and the name of the song was I Want To Run But My Legs Won't Stand. I can relate to that quite often. We'll keep to Australia for a little bit longer. This is Adelaide-based Stefan Hulk. He released an album last year called Heavy Handed. He was one of the artists that was down at the Blues Festival. Oh, I've forgotten what it was called only a couple of weeks ago. Brent was saying he put on an awesome show. This is Stefan Hulk with The Doctor. Mitchell Creek Rock and Blues Show. That was the name. It just came to me. 80 minutes to four.

JJ Cale and Eric Clapton. That was off the album they released, The Road to Escondido, I think is how you say it. And that's coming up to a 20-year celebration. And I think they are releasing a revised version of that album next month. Can't remember the exact date, in November. That was the song Anyway the Wind Blows. I'm looking forward to the new release of the old album coming out, if that's how you want to put it, because they are putting on some tracks that have never been recorded, or should say released before they recorded them. But JJ Cale has since passed away, so there'll be some new tracks on there we have not heard. I've got a brand new release now from Albert Castigula. I think this is his 14th studio album he's released, Grits and Glory, and it came out at the end of July. I've got I'm Afraid to Fall Asleep off the album, and then Zach Harmon with Feet Back on the Ground will get us into the 4 o'clock news.

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1: Hello there, I'm Sean Bindley. Pressure is mounting on the federal government to get its policy right as it faces growing backlash over a credit card surcharge ban. Australians are accusing the Prime Minister of breaking a promise to bring the cost of living down, with cafes hiking prices to recoup processing costs. Shadow MP Phil Thompson says the issue needs to be addressed. The Trump administration has imposed fresh sanctions on the International Criminal Court, just hours after the South African jurist, Navi Pillay, was awarded the 2026 Nobel Peace Prize for her work promoting peace and international law. The 85-year-old former anti-apartheid lawyer has served as a judge at the International Criminal Tribunal for Rwanda, at the International Criminal Court, and as the United Nations High Commissioner for Human Rights. Israel and the US have both condemned the award. The UN Secretary-General Antonio Guterres praised it as a tribute to those defending international law. Mitch McCann is in New York. He says the timing of Washington's latest move against the court, announced within hours of the Nobel Award, has drawn particular attention.
2: Marco Rubio, the Secretary of State here, said that these new sanctions would ban transactions with this rogue court, cutting off their resources and crippling their ability to operate. Essentially, these sanctions will stop American businesses doing any business with the International Criminal Court. It will also allow the US to seize any assets of the ICC that are here in the US. And the US has already sanctioned 17 of the ICC's judges and officials. And this has been a long-standing complaint of this administration. It calls the ICC a globalist court, but it is very interesting. They did this only a couple of hours after Dr. Pillay was awarded the Nobel Peace Prize.
1: Authorities are hailing the first weekend of the New South Wales government spill testing program success after it uncovered a high dose batch of MDMA. The health department warning the pills contain up to four times the expected dose and they could be circulating in the community. Chief Addictive Medicine Specialist Dr. Hester Wilson says the program is working both during and after festival. The mother of two Australian surfers murdered in Mexico has called for the maximum penalty after their killers were found guilty. Toby Goff reports.
3: Three men have been convicted over the deaths of Jake and Callum Robinson and their American friend Carter Rode, who was shot dead during a robbery in Baja in 2024. A court in Ensenada heard the surfers were killed and their bodies dumped in a well after resisting an attempt to steal their car tyres. The victims' parents held hands in the courtroom as the judge found the trio guilty of aggravated homicide, armed robbery and vehicle theft. The Perth brothers' mother, Deborah, telling reporters, while no outcome could bring her sons back, accountability mattered.
4: Callum and Jake are not here. A verdict is a good thing, but it doesn't bring them back.
3: The convicted killers face life in prison when they're formally sentenced next week. Toby Goff reporting.
1: Safety is the key focus of a world-first trial being carried out on Sydney's rail network. Transport New South Wales are deploying high-tech sensors designed to detect potential dangers in real time and help prevent injuries and deaths. Coordinator General Howard Collins says the technology is changing how safety threats are identified and managed.
5: It looks for unusual movement, and so far it's been very accurate at understanding these things and allowing our teams to react. And it's also making sure that some of those road corridors where we have seen a lot of trespass, particularly on the Hume Highway, we're very keen to make sure we can keep people safe.
1: This is Air National News. Co-drivers have completed their final practice session ahead of the Bathurst 1000s, with Chevrolet again topping the timesheets. John Thompson reports from Mount Panorama.
6: Brisbane young gun Jared Hughes gave the embattled Erebus team some heart after clocking at 2 minute 5.5 to lead the co-drivers at the end of the one-hour session. Zach Best in the number 3 Mustang was second fastest, ahead of his teammate Richie Stanaway, while Tim Slade in another Ford was fourth. No Toyotas made it into the top 10 shootout qualifying yesterday, and their performance didn't improve today, with Jackson Evans 10th in his Supra. Lead drivers have another one-hour session at 1 p.m, with the top 10 shootouts set to start at 5. John Thompson, Bathurst.
1: Incoming NRL club, the Perth Bears, are looking for a new CEO before even playing their first game. Anthony Disegli has stepped down after just 16 months in the role. In basketball, Brandon Knight will make his NBL debut as the Perth Wildcats chase a fourth consecutive win. They're hosting the New Zealand Breakers at home, third versus fourth. Coach John Reilly says Knight, who arrived from the US last week, is already fitting in well at his new club.
7: A lot of times imports come over and they're searching for something in life, where he's comfortable with who he is, where he is. And I think our backcourt, with how young we are, adding a veteran in that area is just really going to help Pepper, Deli, Jaron with their own growth.
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9: We're currently sitting on 27 degrees in the city centre at the moment and expecting another fine sunny day tomorrow. The chance of a couple of showers maybe tomorrow night. Looking at a maximum of 30 degrees with an overnight low of 18. So definitely warming up. And I'll get into my second hour with another brand new release. This one is from Erin McCallum. She's based over in Toronto, Canada, and released, I think it's her seventh studio album called Full Speed. Was released on the 1st of August. Have not had her on the show before. Hadn't really come across her path. But this is the first song off the album, I Need a New Lover. Erin McCallum.

That was Cairns-based blues outfit Mississippi Shakedown. They released that back in 2024, and they always say there was no new equipment used on the recording at all. They're old school, old equipment, and old fellas. I'll have to see if I can catch up with them one day live. I think they were another blues outfit that were down at the Blues Festival a couple of weeks ago, and Brent was lucky enough to get down there and said they put on an awesome show. Oh, got another Aussie up next, Minnie Marks. Haven't played her for a little while. This one's off the Trouble with the Troubadour album she released in 2019. The song is of the same name, Minnie Marks.

The Blind Pilots there with the song Telephone. That was off their self-titled EP they released in 2019. They're a four-piece blues rock outfit in the Northern Beaches, New South Wales. I think more around Sydney, Northern Beaches, where they are. We're heading over to the UK now. Alice Armstrong, she released her debut EP in 2023 called Love, Sex and Death. That's all part and parcel of life, isn't it? This is Alice with her song Upbeat Baby.

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Well, that one caught me out, didn't it? I was in my own little world there, listening to the song. That was Dilip and the Davs, D-I-L-I-P. I hope I pronounced it right. And they're based over in Fremantle and released that single about 3 years ago. It's called Everything Broken. I've got a brand new release now. This girl is in Perth, also in Western Australia. Danella, D-A-N-E-L-L-A, and it's the first one I've ever received from her. She just released the single yesterday. It's called Baby Blue, Danella.

0: System.
1: Dillian James off the Heavy Keys album he released a couple of years ago is Between a Rock and a Hard Place. And Dillian will be up at the Seabreeze on the Mackay Blues Club night, our jam night we have on the last Wednesday of nearly every month. Missed out last month, we were a week early, but that was fine. It was still a great night out with Brett Mosley. So if you haven't been to one before or you're looking forward to the next one, it's on Wednesday the 28th of October. So that's only 6 weeks away, 2.5 weeks away, and we'll have Dillian James entertaining us there. It is all free. You come up and have a great meal, great drinks, and meet some great friends. Another artist that we will have the following month, the last Wednesday in November, is Sam Buckley. Now, he released an album in May this year called Blue Ocean. Wah Wah Shuffle, I've got up next off that song, off that album. So we've got him next month.

me. That's so good.

0: so good.
1: A little bit of alternate there, isn't he? Mason Rack Band, and that was off the Big Bad Machine album he released 11 years ago now. The song was called It Hurts, just in case you didn't pick up on that one. Mason is unbelievable live, and sometimes you just cannot catch that energy when they record it onto an album. I've got a brand new release up now from Jack Billman. I saw this guy perform live in January this year. We were down at the Thredbo Blues Festival. We were lucky enough to be there this year, and he was doing a solo act in one of the little chalets down there. Put on a great show, so I've been following him ever since, and he's just released his last album. I think it's his sixth studio album, Move the Mountains, on the 25th of September. This is Feel the Burn off that album.

Newcastle-based band NEOD and the Hotshots. They only ever released one album that I'm aware of, Little Troublemaker, and that was in 2014. The song was Love for Sale, and I am pretty well out of time. Now, I don't know where that 2 hours goes. To see me out, I've got Phil Coyne and the Wayward Aces. They released a brand new album a couple of weeks ago called White Knuckle Time. This is Leaving, which is very appropriate, I suppose, to finish the show off, and Mike will be in with the album show straight after the 5 o'clock news. Don't forget, Sandy's got Sunday Gumbo tomorrow at 1 o'clock. Tim's Blues on your wireless every Tuesday at 8 p.m. and then Brent's got the Blues every Wednesday night at 8 p.m. Until I'm on air next time, it's Aroo from me.

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1: Hello there, I'm Sean Bindley. One Nation leader Pauline Hanson has announced a Royal Commission into net zero climate targets would be established if her party is elected. Hanson made the pledge during a key address at the Conservative Political Action Conference in Brisbane today. She says a Royal Commission would expose what she calls dodgy deals with Chinese-backed solar firms.
2: Every dirty arrangement with a foreign company will be exposed. Every secret meeting behind closed doors will be revealed. And every dollar taken away from taxpayers that left power bills higher will be accounted for.
1: The Victorian government claims it has filled in more than 100,000 potholes in the past 3 months and is on track to fix 500,000 more by mid next year. The patch-up work has been criticised, with many of the filled-in potholes opening back up just days later. Opposition spokesperson Matthew Guy says the large number of potholes are the product of years of neglect.
3: If they didn't put every waking cent we've got into the suburban rail loop, they wouldn't have had to rip hundreds of millions out of our road maintenance budget. We wouldn't have got the potholes in the first place. The patch job they're doing is a patch job on their own incompetence.
1: Police are on the scene of a fatal house fire in Sydney South. Emergency services were called to Bexley North, where smoke was billowing from a single-level home. A search of the property found the body of a man believed to be aged in his 70s inside. An investigation into the cause of the blaze is underway. And fire crews have rushed to Heathmont in Melbourne's northeast after multiple callers to 000 reported seeing flames rising from the roof of a house. On arrival, crews found a two-storey brick home with the upper floor well alight. Firefighters and breathing apparatus initiated the attack to bring the fire under control in around 30 minutes. Those inside the house were all safely evacuated. Drivers advised to avoid the area. And there has been another arson incident in Melbourne. Alex Riddell has the details.
4: Around 11 o'clock last night, an offender reversed a vehicle into the garage of a property on Nepean Court in Taylor's Lakes. The offender set fire to the garage before fleeing in a dark-coloured SUV. No one was injured. It comes after a number of arson attacks throughout the week. Within the space of 3 hours on Thursday morning, four homes were targeted, leaving six cars completely destroyed. On Tuesday, a car was set alight in Keilor, and on Monday, two cars were torched in Taylor's Hill. Alex Riddell, Melbourne.
1: The mother of two Australian brothers murdered on a surfing trip in Mexico says although a guilty verdict is a relief, it won't bring her boys back. Three men have been convicted over the deaths of Jake and Callum Robinson and their American friend Carter Rode, who were shot dead during a robbery in Baja in 2024. Deborah Robinson has sat through weeks of proceedings alongside the men now convicted of her son's murders. She says the verdict won't take away the pain.
5: I don't feel any different today as I did tomorrow, as yesterday, or and I will tomorrow, because it's Callum and Jake are not here. A verdict is a good thing, but it doesn't bring them back.
1: This is AIR National News. The Wallabies are taking on the All Blacks this evening in an attempt to end the curse of Eden Park in tonight's first Bledisloe Test. And former Australian openers Simon Kadich and Phil Jakes have slammed the decision to include Nick Maddison in the test side after he was dismissed for a 33-ball duck in South Africa. The test resumes this evening. New Zealand captain James Fisher-Harris is praising the ease with which debutants Kalyn Ponga and Dane Gagai have integrated themselves into his squad. The Knight Stars will don the Kiwi jersey for the first time on Thursday in the opening match against the Kangaroos. Fisher-Harris says he's excited by the additions.
6: Just come off the GF and stuff, so sort of taken a bit to settle in, but they're very good, very, very cool. A lot of boys look up to them, and it's just been pretty cool.
1: In NBL news, the Melbourne teams face off this evening, South East Melbourne Phoenix up against Melbourne United. And in football, South Melbourne Hellas takes on Melbourne Victory in the final of the Australian Cup tonight in front of a sold-out crowd in Melbourne. South looking to take over the abandoned Western United A-League licence and step into the professional league. Former South Melbourne player and Australian coach Ange Postecoglou says he'll be watching on from overseas.
7: For those who don't know, it's the club I grew up in, South Melbourne. It's semi-professional versus professional, but it's 30,000 there. All my friends are going to be there, so I'll be watching.
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9: Here in Mackay, we are expecting a mostly fine day for the rest of today. A warm 19 degrees is our forecast minimum. A mostly sunny day on the way for Sunday. There is just the slightest chance of a shower about, depending on where you are around the region, with our top temperature there set to reach 29 degrees. For CRM News.
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9: Welcome to 4CRM's album show. My name's Mike and today we'll be looking at Daddy Who, Daddy Cool, which is the debut album by Australian rock band Daddy Cool. Released in 1971, it was the first Australian album to make number one nationally and it spent 7 weeks at the top of our charts, going on to become the first Australian LP to sell more than 100,000 copies. The first track on the album is a cover of a song by The Rays from 1957. It is also the name of the band we are featuring today. Here is Daddy Cool with Daddy Cool.
15: Oh, well, I saw a crazy chick running down the street. I said, who, pretty baby, why the ready beat? She said, wow, why square, don't you dig the scene? Daddy Cool's a playing on that music machine. Daddy who?
16: Daddy Cool.
15: Daddy who?
16: Daddy Cool.

0: Daddy Cool with Daddy Cool. The next track on the album is a cover of a Chuck Berry song. Let's have a listen. Here is School Days.
1: Up in the morning, out to school. The teacher is teaching the golden rule. American history, practical math.

Daddy Cool with Good Rock and Daddy, Guided Missile, At the Roadhouse and Come Back Again. The next track went on to become the best-selling Australian single of 1971 and topped the charts for a then record of 10 weeks. Let's have a listen. It's time to put on your dancing shoes and do the Eagle Rock.

Daddy Cool with Bon Bon, Blind Date and Zoop Bop Gold Cadillac. That just about wraps up 4CRM's album show for another week. My name's Mike, thanks for your company while we checked out Daddy Cool and their album Daddy Who, Daddy Cool in its entirety. I'll leave you with the final track, which is a cover of a Marvin and Johnny song from 1954. Here is the Daddy Cool version. This is Cherry Pie.

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1: Hello there, I'm Sean Bindley. One Nation leader Pauline Hanson has announced a Royal Commission into net zero climate targets would be established if her party is elected. Hanson made the pledge during a key address at the Conservative Political Action Conference in Brisbane today. She says a mission would expose what she calls dodgy deals with Chinese-backed solar firms.
2: Every dirty arrangement with a foreign company will be exposed. Every secret meeting behind closed doors will be revealed. And every dollar taken away from taxpayers that left power bills higher will be accounted for.
1: The Victorian government claims it has filled in more than 100,000 potholes in the past 3 months and is on track to fix 500,000 more by mid next year. The patch-up work has been criticised, with many of the filled-in potholes opening back up just days later. Opposition spokesperson Matthew Guy says the large number of potholes are the product of years of neglect.
3: If they didn't put every waking cent we've got into the suburban rail loop, they wouldn't have had to rip hundreds of millions out of our road maintenance budget. We wouldn't have got the potholes in the first place. The patch job they're doing is a patch job on their own incompetence.
1: Police are on the scene of a fatal house fire in Sydney South. Emergency services were called to Bexley North, where smoke was billowing from a single-level home. A search of the property found the body of a man believed to be aged in his 70s inside. An investigation into the cause of the blaze is underway. And fire crews have rushed to Heathmont in Melbourne's northeast after multiple callers to 000 reported seeing flames rising from the roof of a house. On arrival, crews found a two-storey brick home with the upper floor well alight. Firefighters and breathing apparatus initiated the attack to bring the fire under control in around 30 minutes. Those inside the house were all safely evacuated. Drivers advised to avoid the area. And there has been another arson incident in Melbourne. Alex Riddell has the details.
4: Around 11 o'clock last night, an offender reversed a vehicle into the garage of a property on Nepean Court in Taylors Lakes. The offender set fire to the garage before fleeing in a dark-coloured SUV. No one was injured. It comes after a number of arson attacks throughout the week. Within the space of 3 hours on Thursday morning, four homes were targeted, leaving six cars completely destroyed. On Tuesday, a car was set alight in Keilor, and on Monday, two cars were torched in Taylors Hill. Alex Riddell, Melbourne.
1: The mother of two Australian brothers murdered on a

0: surfing trip in Mexico, says although a guilty verdict is a relief, it won't bring her boys back. Three men have been convicted over the deaths of Jake and Callum Robinson and their American friend Carter Rode, who were shot dead during a robbery in Baja in 2024. Deborah Robinson has sat through weeks of proceedings alongside the men now convicted of her son's murders. She says the verdict won't take away the pain.
1: I don't feel any different today as I did tomorrow, as yesterday, and I will tomorrow, because it's Callum and Jake are not here. A verdict is a good thing, but it doesn't bring them back.
0: This is AIR National News. The Wallabies are taking on the All Blacks this evening in an attempt to end the curse of Eden Park in tonight's first Bledisloe Test. And former Australian openers Simon Kadich and Phil Jakes have slammed the decision to include Nick Maddison in the Test side after he was dismissed for a 33-ball duck in South Africa. The Test resumes this evening. New Zealand captain James Fisher-Harris is praising the ease with which debutants Kalyn Ponga and Dane Gagai have integrated themselves into his squad. The Knight Stars will don the Kiwi jersey for the first time on Thursday in the opening match against the Kangaroos. Fisher-Harris says he's excited by the additions.
2: Just come off the GF and stuff, so it's sort of taken a bit to settle in, but they're very good, very, very cool. A lot of the boys look up to them, and it's just been pretty cool.
0: In NBL news, the Melbourne teams face off this evening, South East Melbourne Phoenix up against Melbourne United. And in football, South Melbourne Hellas takes on Melbourne Victory in the final of the Australian Cup tonight in front of a sold-out crowd in Melbourne. South looking to take over the abandoned Western United A-League licence and step into the professional league. Former South Melbourne player and Australian coach Ange Postecoglou says he'll be watching on from overseas.
3: For those who don't know, it's the club I grew up in, South Melbourne. It's semi-professional versus professional, but it's 30,000 there. All my friends are going to be there, so I'll be watching.
0: Australian Independent Radio News.
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10: 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How's your Saturday been treating you? Okay? Good. I'm actually in Airlie Beach at the moment, listening to a Bon Jovi tribute band at the Airlie Beach Hotel. It should be pretty good. I might just stick in a Bon Jovi track shortly. And speaking of good, Mike just did another good album show, didn't he? It wasn't good, it was great. It was really cool, because it was daddy cool. Great album, great show, mate, as usual. Now, I usually start with a swift look at tomorrow's weather, don't I? So, here goes. The forecast for waters between Bowen and St. Lawrence suggests easterly winds 10 to 15 knots, seas around a metre, with an easterly swell below a metre. Good fishing, that's not bad, is it? And here on the mainland, it's expected to be sunny. Woo-hoo. Only a slight chance of a shower, though. And light winds aren't going to stop us reaching a high of 29. Yes, 29 degrees. Slip, slap, slop, guys. And it's going to drop overnight to a positively sultry 20 degrees. Phew.
11: 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Or CRM for weather. For CRM for sport.
12: 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It is now.
11: It's for CRM, something for everyone.
10: Okay, that's the important stuff taken care of. Time for a spot of poetry, so if we're all sitting comfortably, then I'll begin. Well, hello there, everybody, and welcome. Yes, it's me, Pommy Phil, once again. Pre-recorded, as usual, because I'm out at the excellent Airlie Beach Hotel. Again, we're watching the Bon Jovi tribute band. I haven't seen them before. Apparently they've got a great reputation, a band you don't want to ignore. So I'll start tonight's show with some rock songs. Popular stuff here on 4CRM. There's Rainbow and Bon Jovi up and coming. But first, The Who won't get fooled again.

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And now we're back into that fabulous book, Rock Connections. Yes, this band, I could talk about them for the next 2 hours, and I'm not really a big fan of theirs either. Loads and loads of stories about them, but I'll try and condense it a little bit. The band is, of course, Pink Floyd. Yes, and I'm going to tell you all about it after you've heard these three tracks.

0: Yeah, three cracking tunes there from Pink Floyd. At the top, See Emily Play, one of their very early songs from 1967. Then we had Shine On You, Crazy Diamond. And at the end there, we just had Another Brick In The Wall, probably their most famous song. Great stuff. In actual fact, two of their members, back in the day when they first started, were barely above the standard of musicians in a bar band. Yes, very ordinary. And they had two single hits, Money in 1973, and then of course Another Brick In The Wall in 1979. But they had two of the best-selling albums ever. Yes, Dark Side of the Moon and The Wall, 38 million copies sold between them. Johnny Rotten famously had a t-shirt that said, I hate Pink Floyd. And he rechristened his friend and bandmate, Simon Ritchie, Sid Vicious. Yes, he changed his name to Sid Vicious in honour of Sid Barrett. Who knew? He also said you'd have to be daft as a brush to say you didn't like Pink Floyd. That was Johnny Rotten speaking. Good stuff. Dark Side of the Moon came out in 1973 and it never stopped selling. In 1977, The Wall is recorded and only Michael Jackson's Thriller and the Eagles' Greatest Hits had better selling albums in US history. Yes, very, very popular. They were inducted into the Rock and Roll Hall of Fame in 1996 and they made the UK Hall of Fame in 2005. There was limited success in their solo careers, but if you read the full story, they were a bit of a hit and miss band really. The misses were numerous, but the hits were absolutely massive. Mick Jagger summed them up really. Their show musically leaves me cold, but when you add the whole spectacle, it's great. And yeah, I hope you enjoyed those three tracks. Okay, now then, time for a bit of Northern Soul, because it's time for our first visit this evening from the
1: Northern Soul Patrol.

Yes, another fabulous piece of oldies Northern Soul from 1967, What by Judy Street. It was that good that they chose it as the backing music for a documentary they did on Wigan Casino. Yes, and they use that song. It's one of those intros, again, where you get two bars into the intro, and whatever it is you're doing, you stop, you get up, you make your way to the dance floor as quick as you can, and you dance your little heart out. Fabulous, fabulous tune. I love that track. Okay, time for this evening's morning tea, and we've got a couple of brand new tracks this evening. See what you think of these. Hey,

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I'm afraid someday they'll find me just stretched out on my bed with a handful of Pringles, potato chips, and a

0: Yeah, it's a couple of new tracks for this evening's morning tea. And brand new to me. Matty Rogers, Food on the Table at the top. And then Larry Groce, or Gross, G-R-O-C-E, Junk Food Junkie. Yeah, found them in the studio. And I thought, yeah, I'll stick them in just for a bit of fun, because I can. Okay, now then, I need to make a special little mention out to... we've got a new sponsor for the radio station here, Mackay Ears, or Ears Mackay, I think they're called. And the lady in charge is called Kim, and she's delightful. I went to see her on Thursday afternoon after work, and guess what? She did a brilliant job, and I couldn't believe the muck that was in my ears. She cleaned it out in like 5 minutes flat. Just brilliant. She's a lovely lady, very pleasant to talk to, does a great job. So if you're stuck for a little bit of problem with your ears, go and see Ears Mackay. They're near, not far from the Mater Hospital, that sort of block of stuff there over there. Good stuff. Anyway, I thought I'd play her a track. She didn't ask for a request, but I thought, because she's an ear specialist, I thought I'd play Giorgio Moroder with From Ear to Eternity.
1: Oh! Going straight to hell for that one.

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0: Yes, a couple of electronic tracks there. The first one, of course, was especially for the ear people. Yes, Mackay Ears, and we had From Ear to Eternity by Giorgio Moroder. That's a good tune, isn't it? When do you ever hear that? You just don't, do you? Good old stuff. And then a bit of Flock of Seagulls, Messages, another track that you very rarely hear. Another one of my favourites. Good stuff. They were more famous for their haircuts than they were for their music, but their music was excellent. Okay, time for a spot of comedy, a couple of instrumentals, and then we'll be into hour number two. So you know what to do, guys, don't you?
1: 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Stay tuned.
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0: How's it going? I'm going bald. You know the weird thing about going bald is? Your friends, they think you don't know. Hey, Carl, what? You're going bald. Oh, really? I thought my head was getting bigger. I go to the same bloke every fortnight. My hair's never much longer than this. The same bloke cuts it, and he always goes, how do you want it? What can you do? Can you perm the sides? But don't touch a fringe, because I'm growing that. I comb it over. You never get what you want anyway. You sit there while he's cutting it thinking, oh, jeez, I'm going to say something. Probably next time I will. You know that little conversation you have in your head? You know, like when you've got a family block of Dairy Milk chocolate and you're trying to break off one row? And inside your head you're thinking, I hope two break off. You end up breaking off half the block. Oh. You've got to eat it now. I can't stick it back on. I got picked up for speeding a little while ago. And, you know, the thing I hate about getting picked up for speeding is not the points you lose or the money you have to pay. It's just how serious the police act. You know, when they come walking over your car really tough like this. Here's a prop one now. You know how you're going 20 kilometres over speed limit, mate? Nah. Do you have any reason? What reason could you give them? Oh, I'm hungry. I've got to go to the toilet, quick, hurry up. And he said, do you want to see yourself on video speeding? In Canberra, they can show you a little video of you speeding just after you've done it to prove it. And I said, no, thanks, mate. I don't want to see a picture of myself going like this. I hope they can't lip read. A bloke called me an idiot then. That's a crime, but you know what? People make up their own laws. You know, like in Woolies, when you go to get your bread rolls and that, and they got all the bread bins, and you can't pick up food with your fingers anymore. You got to use those tongs. You know those tongs that don't close properly? They close like this. Takes you about half an hour to pick up a bread roll. There's a big sign on the wall that says it's an offence to handle food with your fingers. Says who? What if you do? Well, they got Woolies bouncers. Some bloke with a mop. Can't get away from those bread rolls, mate. You know, like, if you don't pay your parking fines, eventually you go to jail. I was wondering if that's an offence. But you go to jail? You go to jail for anything. You know, like, if you take a movie home from the video store. You're sneaking around. You know when someone sneaks, they bob down about that far? Where are you going? You take a video home. You know that warning that comes on that we all fast forward? I've read that. If you tape the movie at home, it's a $50,000 fine, or you can go to jail for 5 years. Imagine being in jail for that. Sitting there with the rest of them. Some big bloke goes, what are you in here for, mate? I taped Jurassic Park. And then you say to him, why, what did you do? Well, I picked up a bagel.
1: Hi, this is Bill from Newcastle. Pommyfield's my mate. He's a funny bloke, isn't he? Music taste isn't so great, but enjoy him on 4CRM.

0: Exactly 21 years ago, the planet Ebony, one of the many unknown planets, sent a spaceship down to Earth. This was a secret mission, for in the spaceship was a little baby boy, Ebonite, whose purpose would be to bring justice and dignity to the Earth. He'd been born with all the ultra-superlative powers common to all Ebonites, but for the next 21 years, he would grow up like a normal Earth child, have a normal Earth family, and a normal Earth name. He'd be called Normal Walter Brooks. Normal Walter Brooks took a normal job in the post office as a relief postman. This was to conceal from the world his true identity. Normal Walter Brooks was in reality the defender of the weak, that champion of justice known throughout the world as
1: Tommy Phil.
2: Yeah, he's still a muppet.
3: 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Thank you for staying tuned. 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About 10 minutes of dance. 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

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Almost.

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0: Yes, I do like to go into my midlife crisis music every now and again. I don't do it that often because it isn't everyone's cup of tea, but now and again, it makes a nice little change. Darude, The Prodigy and Chicane, mixed together like only I can. I hope you enjoyed it. Now, these next three tracks I'm going to dedicate to a young gentleman that I met at Goosey's on Thursday evening at Bowles. He works there and he was collecting cans and bottles and stuff, and I said, I've got a radio show, and he said, oh, I thought I recognised your voice, because guess what, he listens to my show every now and again. Yeah, so Jeff, if you're listening, these three tracks are just for you. Remember I said Google Northern Soul? Well, if you want to Google any of these three tracks, please feel free to do so, because you know what time it is now, don't you, baby?

Yes, Jeff, I hope you were listening to those three fabulous tracks, all to do with numbers. At the top, I bet you guessed Edwin Starr from The Voice. 25 Miles is the track, it's a cracking tune. Seen it done live half a dozen times, it's brilliant. Then we had Nine Times by The Moments. That's a bit of a newie, really, but yeah, pretty good tune. And the last track, Nine Times Out of Ten by Muriel Day. It's another nice little floater. And yeah, so there was a real mix for you there, Jeff. Hope you're enjoying those three tracks and maybe listen to the rest of the show, because up now we've got a little bit of culture. I normally play a little bit of classical music this time of the evening, and this week, because it's spring, we're going to go down Antonio Vivaldi's Four Seasons, and guess what? It's spring.

Wasn't that a most beautiful piece of music? Vivaldi's Four Seasons, written by Antonio Vivaldi, obviously. That was written between 1718 and 1720. That's about 20 past five in old money. But it wasn't published till 1725, and I've got no idea why. But anyway, it's a lovely piece of music, isn't it? I thought you might enjoy that. Now then, it's time to go into a bit of serious jocking now. I know Graham over there in England, he tunes in for this particular spot, and this is where we're going to mix Sydney Youngblood. We used to call him Sydney Bloodcott back in the day, and we're going to mix him with the Gibson Brothers. See what you think of these, and see if you can see the joy. I bet you can't.

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0: Now, didn't they go together really well? Cuba by the Gibson Brothers, blended seamlessly into If Only I Could by Sydney Youngblood. Two cracking dance tracks mixed together like only I can. I hope you enjoyed it as much as I enjoyed doing it. Okay, time for Gazza's Choice now. Now, at this time of night, I normally jump into Gazza's folder and nick a track, call it Gazza's Choice, because guess what? On his show on a Sunday morning between 8 and 10, which is absolutely brilliant, by the way, I always tune in, he plays around about 9:30. He does exactly the same thing, grabs a track, called it Gazza's Choice, and so I thought I'd do the same thing. So Gazza, if you're listening, this is just for you.

0: asshole.
1: What a completely brilliant track. Nicked out of Gazza's folder. Frankie Goes to Hollywood. We used to call him Honky Goes to Cricklewood, but that was in the day. Yeah, Welcome to the Pleasure Dome. Wonderful, wonderful tune. They kind of compared that with Relax because it was of a little bit of a naughty nature. It's based on Samuel Coleridge's poem, and it's full of debauchery. But anyway, that's a whole nother story. It's a great dance tune, isn't it? I love it. Gaz, I hope you were listening, and I will be listening to your show on tomorrow morning. Be sure. Okay, time for a bit of comedy. We've got a bit of Bill Bailey on Hey Hey It's Saturday. See what you think of this. He's a funny guy.
2: He's billed as the talented hippie version of Victor Borger. Make up your own minds as we present Bill Bailey.
3: Yeah. Oh, a few shepherds in. All the jokes in the pen. So, good evening, my name is Bill Bailey. Yeah. Do you have a problem with that? No, obviously not. Yeah, I try, sometimes I say, good evening, my name's Alid Jones. It's all gone wrong for me, I tell you that. Little opera singing guy, do you remember that? I'm walking through the air. You know, a few years, he looks like this. Never mind. Now, I play a lot of rock festivals, you know, and I love them. I love the stalls you get there. You know, they really make me laugh. You know, you're wandering around, a load of hippie stalls there, and you see, I saw my favourite one. It was £10, your name on a grain of rice, right? You know, because you need that, don't you? You know. In case there's any arguments around the flat about whose food it is, you know, yeah. No, man, it's got my name on it, all right. Get a magnifying glass out, all right, I'll prove it. You know, and there was a guy there, the queue of hippies there, painstakingly painting all these names on this ground. There'd be a hippie there. What's your name, mate? Incantation. Oh, God, yeah, yeah. Have to be long grain then, won't it? Here we go. You know, and next to him, there was a bloke, much better idea. You know, same sort of basic principle, much better idea. £1, your name on a baked potato. There you are. Just a marker pen. There you are. Bob, Ted, Phil, Dave. He'd done 10, the bloke hadn't even got his paints out. He's looking, I wish I'd thought of that. What's your name? Astral Magnet. Oh, golden pen. Because you get tempted with all these things, you know. You're wandering around there, you think, oh, yeah, no, like a mobile made from old spoons, yeah, and a CD rack from old tractor parts, yeah, brilliant, I'll buy all that. And you get home and you think, oh, my God, what have I done? I bought all this horrible lippy rubbish again. You know, I don't think, what I'm thinking of, I'm going to get back from a festival, you know, get all my gear on, yeah, put me patchwork peasant trousers on there, my little tie-dyed smock there, yeah, my gargoyle in a pot, my lantern, yeah, big jester's hat, little pipe. Oh, what have I forgotten? My carved Celtic rune shoes. There we are, put them on, there we are. Yeah, like that, going down the bank. Morning. I'd like to open a personal equity pension scheme, please. Have you got any ID? Yes, on this bit of rice. Here, I'll look there. Right, you ready to rock? Ready to rock?

0: this guy. Yeah. Yeah. Just, yeah, it's my impression of international buskers, that is, yeah, yeah. You don't have to know the words, you know, just make it up. Yeah, oh, there you are, 10 pence, go on. Now, I'm a big fan of theme tunes. Now, I love the theme tunes, you know, back home in London, we got a thing called the News at 10, right? And it's like all news programmes, probably get them here, you know, your news, the news is really serious, isn't it? It's really pompous. It's sort of like, you know, it's a bit like this, like... News! Bong, bong, bong, bong, news! So, whoa, hold on, man, hold on. No, it's too serious. It's like, you know, sit up straight, get your hair cut, do a bit of national service, into the news! It's like somebody creeping up behind you. News! What's that? You know? It's too serious, man. I want the news delivered in a more mellow way. I want it eased into my living room, do you know what I mean? I want maybe like the jazz news, eh? Like that, you know? Yeah. Welcome to the jazz news. Ow! Daddy. Here's the main points of the jazz news. There's some bad shit happening all around the world, man. Yeah, I mean, stay out of trouble, man. You see something happening, just chill and hang back, all right? Financial news now. Spread your bread around. Don't be no tight ass. We go now to the jazz weather. My man Solomon, the wise one. What's the word on the weather? The weather gonna be cool. Thank you.
1: Yes, talented, gifted, and extremely funny. What a top guy. Very, very funny. Bill Bailey. Hey, hey, it's Saturday, he appeared. This was back in 1996. Yes, 30 years ago. And he's still going strong. Very funny guy. Okay, it's time for me to vacate the chair now. The legend that is Jungle Jim will be in very shortly. Give him a call. Get a name check. Get a request. 4953-1411 is the number. If it's engaged, try 1300-LEGEND. Nah, just kidding. But yeah, he does a great show because... you choose the music, so it can't be bad, can it? Good stuff. Like I say, a bit of an instrumental, then we'll have Statler and Waldorf, and then it'll be Jungle Jim. So this is me, Pommy Phil, saying ba ba ba ba ba ba ba ba ba ba ba ba ba ba ba ba ba ba ba ba ba ba ba ba ba ba ba ba ba ba ba ba ba ba ba ba ba ba ba ba ba ba ba ba ba ba ba ba ba ba ba ba ba ba ba ba ba ba ba ba ba ba ba ba ba ba ba ba ba ba ba ba ba ba ba ba ba ba ba ba ba ba ba ba ba ba ba ba ba ba ba ba ba ba ba ba ba ba ba ba ba ba ba ba ba ba ba ba ba ba ba ba ba ba ba ba ba ba ba ba ba ba 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

0: Yeah, Saturday night at 8 o'clock, you're with Jungle Jim. And it's great to have you along on this Saturday night. Good evening, everybody. It's Saturday the 10th of October. You're at Jungle Jim, live and local, here on your station, 4CRM Community Radio Mackay. And it's great to be here, and I hope you're having a wonderful Saturday night. It's our second week of Rocktober, so at 11 o'clock tonight, we're going to do 1 hour of good old rock and roll. Good rock, okay? At 11 o'clock tonight. So you're with me till 11 o'clock, and then at 11 o'clock, we're going to have our part two of Rocktober. Yes, well, it's all happening down at Bathurst at the moment for the Bathurst 1000. And, of course, Zach Bates has qualified. He gets a pole position for Repco Bathurst 1000 down there. Yes, and this is courtesy of Channel 7.
1: You are a star indeed. We said yesterday that yesterday's lap was career defining. He's just doubled down and done it again. Think about the pressure. How about the execution?
2: He put nearly 0.3 on Brody Kostecki. Zach Bates, Krause and Garth in the commentary box, mate. Congratulations. You're on pole for the great race.
3: Oh, my God. I cannot believe it. Thank you. Oh, I can't believe it. Thank you so much to my family, the team, everyone who's helped me get here. It's been a tough old road, but yeah, little thank you for them. Oh my God.
0: There we go. All right, let's start off the show with Lee Kernighan and the boys from Bathurst. Yeah. All right, here we go. Lee Kernighan.

0: they're the boys from the Bathurst. It's got to say from the bush then. Yeah, there we go. And of course, 20 years on from Peter Brock, the late great Peter Brock. Wow. Yeah, there we go. The boys from Bathurst. That, of course, is Lee Kernaghan. And hello. Yeah, of course, the king of the mountain. Peter Brock has been gone now 20 years. The mountain, that's what he was. He certainly was. And yeah, legend. Ah, yes. He's into it. He's getting into it. All right. Okay, I'd like to say hello to all our listeners tonight, and it's great to have you along. We've got some good old golden oldies for you tonight, and at 11 o'clock we're going to have some good rock and roll for you for Rocktober, as I do each and every night. All right. Don't forget, Northview State School Fair is happening tomorrow. Yeah, it is. It's happening tomorrow. Can't believe it. And tonight, I think, as well. Yeah, I think it's on tonight as well. Yeah, it is, too. The 40th anniversary fair. Can't believe Northview School has been there for 40 years. Yeah, well, yeah, I remember all that all being cane paddocks years and years ago. All that area there. Down near Sharper's Road, and oh, that was all cane paddocks. Yeah, unbelievable. Anyway, that's it, 40 years on. All right, folks, and very good evening to you all, and I hope you're having a wonderful weekend on this October weekend, second Saturday in October. Can't believe it's nearly Christmas. Can you believe that? Actually, I'm going to ask Siri how many days till Christmas. Hey Siri, how many days till Christmas?
1: It's 76 days until then.
0: 76 days until Christmas. All right. Anyway, our first song tonight is going out to Bill. Okay, Bill and all his mates out there. And this is a bit of Charlie Pride. And I hope you're feeling me like I'm feeling you. And then we're going to do one for Glenn. All right, something different tonight, Glenn. Instead of doing Bobby Ferris, we're going to do Mario Lanza. All right? Yeah. And might chuck in a Bobby Ferris as well. We'll see how we go. But here we go for you, Bill. Hope you're feeling me like I'm feeling you.

There we go. A bit of Bobby Ferris there as well. And I'll leave this world loving you. Absolutely. Great stuff, isn't it? It's Community Radio 4CRM on your Saturday night. And it's all happening down there in Bathurst. Yep. Is it going to go to Toyota or we're going to go to Mustangs? I don't know. We'll see, eh? Yeah. Oh, maybe it's go to Mustangs.

yeah, gotta go, Mustang. Hey, all right. Hey, what about the what about Toyota? Are they gonna do all right this year? Hey, I don't know. We'll see. All right, it'd be interesting to see what.

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What about the Ford? Ah, yes, the Ford. Yeah. Ah, yes. What about the Ford? Here's one funny one.

0: How do you make that Ford go faster?
1: Downhill king, flat road, no way. Wife's in the seat, screaming.
0: Yeah, yeah, make the Ford go faster. Hey, what about the Holden? Yeah. Yeah, God, yeah, the Holden song. Let's do a bit of that, yeah? Yeah.

0: shit. Cause the cats are fucking shot.
1: Oh, I better not do that one. I don't know what
2: well,
1: happened.
2: Well, I was looking for some new wheels to me mates. I'd been bragging. Shopped around until I found a second-hand shaggin' wagon. Be gentle with a mate.
1: Yeah, okay. What about the Holden V8? Yeah, that's better. This one.

Oh, yeah. Cat House Rock. Elvis Presley. Yeah, all right. All right, I did make a mistake before. I did say the Northview State School Fair is on tomorrow. It's not. It's actually on today till 9 p.m., all right? So, yep. What I meant to say tomorrow is the BMA CQ Rescue Family Fun Day is happening on Sunday, the 11th of October from 9 till 1 at the Mackay Showgrounds. All right, get up close to the BMA CQ Rescue Helicopter. Meet the life-saving crew and local emergency services. There'll be kids' amusement rides and activities. They're all happening tomorrow at the Mackay Showgrounds for the BNA CQ Rescue Family Fun Day. All right, that is happening tomorrow. Okay, I'd like to say hello to June. Hello, June. How are you tonight? Let's do one from the Seekers.

hope you enjoyed that, June. What a great song. Hey, the carnival is over from the Seekers. All right. Hello, JD out there at beautiful Shoal Point. Good on you, mate. How are you tonight? Yeah. How about a bit of sugar? You want a bit of sugar? A bit of sweetness? From the Maguire Sisters. Remember the Maguire Sisters? What a band. What a group of lovely ladies. I used to remember singing the song when I was a little chappy. Yeah. After going through the cane fields and used to sing Sugar Time. Here is the Maguire Sisters.

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2: 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Remember Pussyfoot? Said the song The Way That You Do It back in the 70s? Unanahaya. Well, she had a song after that. She did release a song called Sugar Time. Didn't chart it here in Australia, but it charted not too bad in the United States and Canada. And here's that version from Pussyfoot.

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Under the car park, no rain. Yeah, plenty of shelter at Caneland Shopping Central. The new Troppo Markets. That was an important announcement from 4CR

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0: Ambush. Remember that one? Ah, that's taking you back, isn't it? Maria Dallas and Ambush. Ooh, I got you in my heart. All right, there we go. Good stuff. Here we go now, Perry Como. 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Oh, I love this.
1: Catch a falling star and put it in your pocket. Never let it fade away.

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Oh, I don't know. Yeah, you probably say, oh, nah, it's too old, Jungle. Oh, I like it. It's a good one. Yeah, of course it is. Catch a fall, I love that sort of stuff. Yeah, maybe getting old now, but I love it. Catch a falling star and put it in your pocket and save it for a rainy day. Makes sense, doesn't it? Yeah. All right. Here we go now, Terry Stafford. For JD out there at Child Point. And also I'll do this one for Bob out there at Andergrove. This is Terry Stafford, Suspicion.

0: Oh, love it. Good stuff. It's 10 minutes to 9. Let's have a look at the lotto. Who's taking the lotto this week? Who's going to win the lotto? Not me, that's for sure. Anyway, here is the lotto numbers for draw number 4719 for the 10th of October 2026. And we're going to do that straight after we hear from Gazza. She loves you, yeah.
1: Relax. Ah! I feel good. That's why they call it the... Guest of the Year with Gazza. Every Thursday, 6 till 7 on 4CRM. I need you
0: tonight. Okay, the winning numbers for the lotto for tonight is number 16, 41, 15, 2, 33 and 43. Supplementary numbers 28 and 5. Those numbers again, 16, 41, 15, 2, 33, 43. Supplementary numbers 28 and 5. I hope you're a winner. I really do. All right, wouldn't it be nice? Ah, yes, wouldn't it be nice? Anyway, that's all I can say. There's a pawn shop on the corner in Pittsburgh, Pennsylvania. Oh, what a song. Let's play it. I'd like to say hello to Sandy and Cole. How are you tonight? This is for you.

Gonna Be With My Angel Again. Good stuff. Tony Bennett there. And there's a pawn shop in the corner. On the corner, yeah. Here we go now. Andy Williams, another great crooner. And this is going out to you, Ma. Can't get used to losing you.

Can't get used to losing you. Wow, here we go. All right. Well, we're going to have a look at the weather across the capital cities of Australia very shortly. All right. And I'd like to say hello to my mate out there at the Leap, Ronnie. How are you, Ronnie, mate? I believe you spent a few weeks in hospital. Hope you're feeling better now, mate. I really do. And, of course, the hospital, they do a fantastic job, the base hospital. I know a lot of people run them down because of the car parking and all that sort of stuff and the waiting. But I tell you what, they really do look after you. And, yeah, and he'd like to say a very special thank you to them. Absolutely. And they are just absolutely fantastic. Especially the doctors there at extensive care. Oh, they really do a fantastic job. I know I had a car accident a few months back, and I tell you what, I couldn't fault them. I really couldn't. They were really good, and I had to spend a night in hospital, and I tell you what, it was good. It wasn't, you know. Yeah. Of course, there's no place like home, but I tell you what, they did a fantastic job. So good on you to all the doctors and nurses at the Mackay Base Hospital and also at the Mater, any hospital. It's, yeah, you do a fantastic job. You really, really do. All right. This is for you, Ronnie. This is Peter Sellers and Sophia Loren. And goodness gracious me, I love this. And then after this, we'll have a look at the weather across our beautiful nation of Australia.

0: Bumpudi
1: Boo. Well, goodness gracious me. How often does this happen? When did the trouble start? You see, my stethoscope is bobbing to the throbbing of your heart.
0: What kind of man is he to create this allergy? It goes boom boody boom boody boom boody boom boody boom boody boom boody boom boom boom boom boom boom boom boom boom boom boom boom boom boom boom boom boom boom boom boom boom boom boom boom boom boom boom boom boom boom boom boom boom boom boom boom boom boom boom boom boom boom boom boom boom boom boom boom boom boom boom boom boom boom boom boom boom boom boom boom boom boom boom boom boom boom boom boom boom boom boom boom boom boom boom boom boom boom boom boom boom boom boom boom boom boom boom boom boom boom boom boom boom boom boom boom boom boom boom boom boom boom boom boom boom boom boom boom boom boom boom boom boom boom boom boom boom boom boom boom boom boom boom boom boom boom boom boom boom boom boom boom boom boom boom boom boom boom boom boom boom boom boom boom boom boom boom boom boom boom boom boom boom boom boom boom boom boom boom boom boom boom boom boom boom boom boom boom boom boom boom boom boom boom boom boom boom boom boom boom boom boom boom boom boom boom boom boom boom boom boom boom boom

0: Beriberi and the dreaded dysentery, but your complaint has got me really foxed.
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1: 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Put it away, please.
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1: Maybe it
0: Shall
1: is.
0: Shall I lie down?
1: Yes.

0: Influenza, inflammation, whooping cough and night starvation. And you'll be so glad to hear that both your eyeballs are so clear that I can positively swear that you are well, Jogger.
1: Put two and two together.
0: Four.
1: If you have eyes to see,
0: yes.
1: The face that makes my pulses race is right in front of me.
0: Oh, there is nothing I can do, for my heart is jumping.

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1: It is me.
0: It is you.
1: I'm sorry, it is us.
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5: 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For all you wonderful people who are going to do travelling around Australia tomorrow, good on you. If you're going to Darwin, it's going to be 35 degrees in Darwin. It's going to be a hot day in Darwin, as always. 24 overnight, beautiful sunny day. Currently in Darwin, we are sitting on 28s. Canberra. Canberra. 15 degrees in Canberra at the moment. Going down to a chilly 5 degrees. As always, mostly sunny in Canberra. At 24 degrees, the expected maximum. Down there at Hobart, we are sitting on just over 14 degrees, going down to 11 overnight. Possible shower forecast, 21 degrees in the maximum for Hobart. Adelaide, 15 degrees in Adelaide, going down to 13 overnight. 28 the expected maximum. Showers and a possible storm for Adelaide. Cloudy in Perth, 20 the expected maximum with 11 overnight. 16 degrees currently sitting in Perth at the moment. Down there in Brisbane, 22 degrees in Brisbane, going down to 18 overnight, partly cloudy day. 30 degrees the expected maximum down there in beautiful Brisbane. Can't wait to go down there again soon, hopefully. Brisbane, our cap. Anyway, I won't dream on. Melbourne, 18 degrees in Melbourne at the moment, going down to 13 overnight, 25 the expected maximum, and a mostly sunny day for Melbourne. And of course, Sydney. Can't wait to go to Sydney too. 22 degrees in Sydney, 17 overnight, going to have a maximum of 25 and a mostly sunny day for Brisbane. Wow. Yeah. Here in Mackay at the moment, we are sitting on just under 24 degrees as we go down to 19 overnight and 29 the expected maximum for tomorrow. Partly cloudy with no rain. That's good. That's what we like to hear on a Sunday. That's for sure. All right. I'd like to send out now a request to Noel and Sandra out there at Serena. Noel and Sandra. This is from Bill. All right, good on you, Bill. Out there at Endergrove, Caravan Park. And this is a song from Creedence Clearwater Revival. Have you ever seen the rain?

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3: Here's one for you, Bob. Don't you love a little bit of Slow Hand? With a evil touch. Love you so much. The Pointer Sisters from the Black and White album. This is a good song.

Oh, yeah. I love a lady with a slow hand. easy touch. Yeah. Does it sound good? Sounds good. All right. It is 12 minutes past nine here on your station, 4CRM, Community Radio Mackay. Great to have you along. It's looking good out there at the moment. All right. Current temperature here in Mackay at the moment, we are sitting on just above 23 degrees out there. Pretty clear night. Little bit of clouds here and there, but it's not too bad. If you're listening to us out there, beautiful Serena. It's 23 degrees out there at Serena. Great to have you along. And out there at Scrubby in Walkerston. Hello, Walkerston. How are you tonight? Yep. All right, let's do one now for G-Dog. And this is Lonely Teardrops from Jackie Wilson.

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Suddenly I Love You there from the Tremolos. All right, here we go now. The late, great Mr. Johnny Young and All My Lovin'.

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Yeah, I bet you're watching the Bathurst 1000. 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And always, yeah, hope you're having a relaxing weekend. 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Yeah, have a few drinks. All right, and watch the old Bathurst. Watch those V8s. 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Yeah, good one. Okay, yeah, 20 years on from Peter Brock. Oh, anyway. Here we go with My Right Away, the FJ Holden from Frankie J. Holden. For Paul and Doris up there in Townsville. Here we go.

0: The FJ Holden. Boy, oh boy, what a car that was. Absolutely fantastic. Here we go now, Aqua. Calling Dr. Jones. Hello, Dr. Jones.
1: Sometimes the feeling is right. You fall in love for
0: That's for you, Ronnie.

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Wake up, Dr. Jones. Dr. Jones? Hello? Oh, sort of a doctor are you? Fast asleep. I've got a headache. I've got a big boil on me bum. Oh, geez. Can you help me out? I've got a sore throat. Oh, I think I'm dying. Wake up, Dr. Jones. Anyway. Hey, I'd like to say happy birthday to Daryl. Happy birthday, mate. Happy birthday, Daryl. Listening in. Good on you, mate. All right. This next one is going out to Bill out there at Andergrove. And this is from Coral and Sandy. All right. And from me as well. Yeah, from Sandy and Coral. To you, Bill. This is Charlie Pride, the green, green grass of home.

Wow, what a song. 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All right, we're going to do another one for you out there in the Ender Grove for Bill, all right? Bit of jive talking. Jive talking. Love this one, dancing to this one. You remember dancing to this one under the Mirable and discos out there at Paradise Nights. Remember Paradise Nights? Yeah. And remember the old, what's the other one? Valentino's. That was one of them. Yeah. Hey, going uptown on a Friday and Saturday night. They were good times then. Yeah. Wasn't as rough back then. We all had a good time. Nowadays, they've got to have security and everything there. Oh, gee. No, we did it right. We didn't do too bad, I reckon. Yeah, it might have been a few arguments over the bar and things like that, but we did. We survived. We had a good time. Anyway, here we go.

Jive Talking. Yeah, good stuff. Here we go now, Alan Jackson. And this is going out to Cal and, of course, Mick, who, and the cleaners. Remember, doing the cleaners job. I remember them doing the cleaners job at Valentino's and Paradise Nights and all that sort of stuff. Anyway, here's Alan Jackson and Chattanooga. Choo-choo. We got a request coming up soon for Jackson. All right? Stay around, Jackson. We've got one for you. Cal, haven't forgotten you and G-Dog. Yours is coming up. Ma, yours is coming up. Rose is coming up. All right, Bob. All right, we had a few requests tonight, so we're going to get through them as soon as we can. Here we go with Alan Jackson.

of you out there have a bit of a, like a screech your eyes and your heart starts thumping really fast when you're putting petrol in the car and you see those dollar signs go up. How many? Isn't it frightening? I know, it's one of the frightening things these days. Yeah, as soon as you put the nozzle in the petrol thing, there's a dollar. Boom. Just about. It is. You often wonder. And then it just shoots by. You look away for about 5 seconds and it's up $20. Unbelievable. Gee. Yeah, anyway, enough of that. Here's a song to all you zombies. Yeah, Cal and G-Dog, are you... No.

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Frankie Goes to Hollywood there and The Power of Love. All right, we're going to do this one for you, Rose. I couldn't find the John Fogerty version, so I'm going to play this one for you, all right? I do apologise. This is Dr. Hook and Storms Never Last.

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Ah, beautiful Moonlight Serenade there from Glenn Miller. Here's one going out to Jackson. Hello, Jackson. This is for you, mate. Bit of Beatles.

0: Get back to where you once belonged. A wife said, honey, I need some of that vitamin D. Then the son said, dad, you better take your vitamin V too. The husband asks, what's vitamin V? The son said, it's Viagra. The husband replied, Viagra isn't a vitamin. Son said, sure is. It builds strong bones. Okay. There you go. All right. Let's have a look at our horoscope.
1: Coming up in just a moment, today's horoscope here on 4CRM. It's Saturday, the 10th of October, 2026. Aries. A message from an unexpected source will snap you out of a dull routine. Taurus. You don't need any device to enjoy what's really important. Gemini. A series of minor annoyances lately will be enough to set you right off. Cancer. A friend will seek your wisdom on a topic close to your heart. Leo. Now's the time to put your best foot forward. Virgo. You'll find someone occupies your thoughts more than usual. Libra. You need to bring to a head an issue with a friend or colleague or risk of falling out. Scorpio. You're probably feeling put upon. Insist that others share the load. Sagittarius. You've got a good feeling about future prospects. Things are looking up. Capricorn. A good time to work on projects that give you pleasure. Aquarius. If you're comfortable with the risk you're about to take, don't hold back. Pisces. Money matters could start to play on your mind if you haven't stuck to your budget. And that's today's horoscope.
0: Yeah, all right. Oh, I missed it. I missed the one. I sneezed. I did. I sneezed a bit and then I had a drink of water and I missed the bit about Scorpio. Oh, what am I going to do? Hang on. I'll see if I can. Hang on. I'll see. Oh, gee. See if I can get back to it. All right, here we go.
1: It's really important.
0: Here we go.
1: Gemini. A series of...
0: Got to hear Scorpio again. I apologise.
1: ...will be enough to set you right off. Cancer. A friend will seek your wisdom on a topic close to your heart. Leo. Now's the time to put your best foot forward. Virgo. You'll find someone occupies your thoughts more than usual. Libra. You need to bring to a head an issue with a friend or colleague or risk of falling out. Scorpio. You're probably feeling put upon. Insist that others share the load.
0: Yeah, rightio. Insist that others share the load. Share the load, everybody! All right, yeah, okay, I got it now. All right. 4CRM, it's 5 minutes past 10 o'clock. If you're in New South Wales, Victoria, Tasmania, it's 5 past 10. 11, I mean.

0: I look back. Yeah, good stuff. An Englishman, an Irishman, and a Scotsman were all stranded on a desert, in a desert, and somehow they managed to find a deer. Ah, yes. So they all wanted their fair share of the deer. So the Englishman said, "We'll sort it out by which team you support." The Englishman said, "I support Liverpool, so I'll have the liver." Then the Scotsman said, "I support Hearts, so I'll have the heart." The Irishman said, "I support Arsenal, but I'm not that hungry."
1: Uh-huh. 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
0: Taking you back to 1950s, Sammy Taylor.

special song going out to a couple of friends of mine who are getting married soon. All the best. Say yes.

0: Ah, yes, say yes. There we go. A couple of mine who are getting married soon. Yeah, a couple of friends of mine. And, of course, it's not going to be a big wedding, not like they were in the good old days when we used to have the really big weddings. And I know, coming from my Maltese family and having a lot of relatives, you end up inviting everybody, end up having a wedding at about 200, 300 people. Yeah, it's a lot for a wedding. Them days, it was a lot cheaper though. You couldn't do it these days. Who has a big wedding these days? Over 100 people, you couldn't do it. It just, the expense. Yeah, anyway. But all I remember years ago, like, you go to a wedding, and I know traditional Maltese or Italian wedding or Greek, and something like that, there was hundreds of people there. They'd have a band playing, and, oh, it was just magical. Yeah, all the amount of people that were there. But anyway, yeah, anyway. So, yeah, to Rick and Deb, all the very best, eh? Good on yous. Here we go now with Dave Seville and the Chipmunks.
1: You sing this one, David.
2: Really, fellas?
1: Sure. Yeah.
2: Okay, I will.

Yeah, there we go. Ting, tang, walla, bing, bang. David Seville and the Chipmunks there. Discover our new Troppo Markets happening at Caneland Central tomorrow, Sunday the 11th of October from 7 a.m. to 11:30 a.m. The Troppo Markets at Caneland. All right? They're on tomorrow. So check them out. All right, this is what we made out there. Bill, out there at Dandergrove. All right? As, we're going to have to get together and have a drink, mate. All right? This is for you, and a song called Dirty Old Town, which I love. And I've got to do this one for me as well, because Sandy and Cole said play one for me. I'm going to play one for me. All right, and this is it. Dirty Old Town. Love it. Here is The Progs.

0: Women do funny things to me. 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Good stuff. Coming up next, we have Linda Ronstadt and her version of Blue By You, the old Roy Orbison hit, which is great, taking you back to 1977.
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That is beautiful. I love that. Linda Ronstadt and Blue by You. All right, it's 14 minutes to 11. Just about time for me to go, folks. At 11 o'clock tonight, we have part two of Rocktober, where we do an hour of rock and roll to take you through until midnight. All right? After 11 o'clock tonight. All right. And I hope you enjoyed the show. I had a lot of calls tonight, and which is good. I love it. I do. I love it. And I hope I ended up playing all your requests. I did. Hope I didn't miss any. All right. The doctor says to this lady, "Doc, do you watch your husband's face during sex?" The lady said, "I did once," and he looked very, very, very angry. The doctor said, "Why?" The lady said, "Because he was watching me from the window." Telling a bit of little lies there, weren't she? Yeah. Fleetwood Mac. And nearly time for me to go, folks. Enjoy the rest of the weekend, eh? Loving it, loving it. Yeah, here we go.

Fleetwood Mac there, and Tell Me Lies. Good song. If your wife is shouting at the front door and your dog is barking at the back door, who would you let in first? The dog, of course. At least he'll shut up when you let him in. Oh, jungle, they're getting bad. I know they're getting bad. Yeah. Here's the mamas and the papas.

0: You.
1: Yes, I do. Ah, yeah, Fly Me to the Moon. It was on this day Captain James Cook landed on Norfolk Island, then uninhabited, back in 1774. Wow, there you go. Yeah. The Parramatta Eels defeated the Brisbane Broncos 58-0 in the NRL final in 2019. Yeah, go the Eels. That was a good one. I remember that one. Yeah, Pac-Man was released into the Japanese market in 1979. Pac-Man. Yeah. Roy Gazzaley, Australian rules footballer, died age 70 back in 1963. Edith Piaf, French singer, died on this day also in 1963. She was only 47 years old. And if you're having a birthday today, you celebrate it with Midge Ewer, who is 73, a Scottish singer. David Lee Roth, who's 72. Today, Wendy Harmer, 71. Today, Tanya Tucker is 68. And happy birthday to all those people. And if you're having a birthday, happy birthday to you as well. All right. Well, just about nearly time for me to go. But I'd like you to listen to this song now. My mate gave me a call earlier on this evening and said, have a listen to this song. So I will. It's from Mazzy Star, and it's called Fade Into You. And then after this, we'll say goodnight and then go to Rocktober Part 2. Mazzy Star.

0: Ah, there we go. A bit of Muzzy Star there. Fade into you. Okay, before I leave you this evening, let's have a look at the weather for Sunday, the 11th of October. Winds will be east to southeast, east to northeasterly, about 10 knots. Tending east to southeasterly. This is the coastal waters forecast, Bowen to St. Lawrence. Winds will be east to northeasterly, about 10 knots, tending southwesterly, 10 to 15 knots in the middle of the day, then decreasing to about 10 knots in the late evening. Seas below a metre, with a swell easterly below 1 metre, and mostly sunny on the coast of Queensland. Yeah, there we go. Now, tomorrow here in Mackay will be mostly sunny. Light winds becoming easterly, 15 to 20 kilometres an hour in the morning of the day, and then becoming light in the evening. Mostly sunny for tomorrow, maximum of 29 and minimum overnight of 19 degrees. Current temperature here in Mackay, we are sitting on a beautiful 23 degrees. All right, that's it, folks. Thank you, everybody. We'll be back to do it all again next Saturday night. Please join me then. We'll play some more good old golden oldies for you. Coming up after this next song, we're going to do Rocktober to take you to the midnight hour and play good rock songs, all right, as I like to do each and every October. Rock month, I call it Rocktober. So we're going to do that straight after this one from the Everly Brothers. Good night, everyone, and catch you next week. Bye for now.
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Yeah, rockin' Beaconsfield! Rockin' Serena! 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Rockin' Bukasia! Rockin' Habana! Rockin' North Mackay! 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Rocktober! Bit of status quo! Whatever you want! Whatever you need! Here we go!

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0: Yeah, rock on Rocktober, all right. We're giving it all to you tonight. Here we go now, some more great rock and roll.
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There we go. Du Hast, Rammstein. All right. I'd just like to remind you one more time, folks, before we go. We're going to do a Troppo Market tomorrow from 7.30 to 11.30 a.m. at Canelands. All right, don't forget, it's going to be at Canelands tomorrow, the Troppo Market. 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

0: Wow, there we go. Rammstein there, and great song. Hey, Rasputin, the rock and roll band, the rock version. All right, well, that's it, folks. Thank you very, very much for joining me tonight once again as we play good old rock music for the last hour of the show. Going to do it all again next Saturday night. All right, so stay with me. It'll be good. All right, thank you, everybody. We're going to switch over to the Community Radio Network after this next one. Thank you, everybody. Take care. Don't forget, it is daylight saving down south now, so we'll only get the last part of Tekka's Rock and Roll Show, Rock and Blues. All right, so I'll catch you then, folks. Bye for now. Have a good weekend. Take it easy. Here we go with a bit of rock and roll to take us up till midnight. Good night, and bye for now. Don't forget, we're back live on air tomorrow.
1: Ladies and gentlemen,
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0: Hey, you're listening to Tekka's Rock and Blues Show on the Community Radio Network. We're broadcasting from studios in Mildura, Victoria, Australia, and hour number two is underway. And if you've just joined us back from last week, it is so good to have you back. And if, of course, if you've come back from the other side, more than welcome. You betcha. Got the next best hour covered for you with some great stuff. What a way to kick off hour number two with our archive rock, Motorhead, a very young Lemmy and the guys from 1977. Didn't they sound, I can imagine what that would be like in the studio. That was loud, man. Off their album, Keep Us On The Road, off their self-titled album with the track, Keep Us On The Road, released in 77 on Cheswick Records. And that's our archive rock. Coming up on hour number two for you, got some a new one by a lady from LA, Bridget Purdy, a bit of rock and roll by Full Blown Cherry from, I don't know where they're from, nowhere near my place anyway. Aussie rock and blues outfit, 1920 from last year. Truckers segment coming up real soon. Looking forward for that. Looking forward to playing for that. Yeah, that to you guys as well. You're doing well today. Uriah Heep, bit of rock off the brand new album, Chaos and Colour. Great, another live track by Australia's own Simon Kenny Lewis band, recorded live at the Back Door. That's what we featured last week. Great live album. A new one by the guy from Connecticut, Ryan Blue Wrath Newman. A girl rock coming up shortly as well. And I have the Susie Quattro Australian concert dates for you. I'll give them to you when we get up to the girl rock stage. She's doing some big gigs around the country in November, so hang around and I'll tell you the dates. Okay, let's get into the stuff, my friends. Oz Classic Rock and Blues, the boys from Melbourne. Big fan of the Detonators, recorded live at the East in 2008. Check out this Oz Classic Rock and Blues, All of Me, All Over You, live.
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2: Thank you so much indeed. We'll talk in a minute, but we're going to head straight back into the Detonators boudoir here with a nice boudoir number. Here for the nighttime pencil of Polly the Kid.

0: Yes, nice little rockin' track for you. So that's a new one by a lady from LA. Her name is Bridget Purdy, off the album called Mother of the Crossroads and Come to Mama. She's a DJ over in LA as well, so she's got some pretty good contacts for music, and she's got a good set of pipes as well. Released on Dirt Snack Records, and you can check the lady on Facebook. That is Bridget Purdy, P-U-R-D-Y. And before that, big fan, The Detonators, Australia's Own. Thanks to Black Market Music all those years ago. Check the boys on Facebook, and I'm not sure whether the albums are out or still available, but give them a check. Detonators on Facebook. Hey, this is Tekka's Rock and Blues Show. 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The boys from, I don't know where they're from, off an album called Rockabilly Tribute to AC/DC. This is Full Blown Cherry. Check this out. Dirty Deeds, done for Two Bob.
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0: Oh man, what a great version of a classic song for you. That's Australia's Own 1920, a single released last year. And Come Together Blues, what a pearl. I almost said something else. Kane Kennelly and the guys, good track, I dig it. 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And before that, good track as well, that is Rock and Roll, Full Blown Cherry. And Dirty Deeds Done Dirt Cheap off an album called Rockabilly Tribute to AC/DC, released on CMH Records. Cruising through hour number two. Hope you're enjoying the stuff, my friends. It is time for our special segment, The Trucker's Song. The Trucker's segment is now. And for all you boys and girls out there who can keep our country on the move, keep our country moving with your big trailers. This is for you, my friends. This is Eddie Rabbit, the late and great, passed away in 98 at just 56 years of age. This was one of my favourite songs of his, and probably yours as well. It's a trucking song. This is Eddie Rabbit, the late and great, with I'm Driving My Life Away You With Tekka.
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0: Yes, he always had some quirky songs, great melodies. That is the late, well, he is late now. That is Eddie Rabbit off the album Horizon from 86. That was for our trucking boys and girls who carry our country on their trailers. So good, and that is specially for you. Okay, next, bit of rock. This is the latest effort by the boys from, where are they from? UK, I think. Uriah Heep off their brand new EP called Chaos and Colour. Mick Box is the new singer, and this is Silver Sunlight. You're with Tech.
1: Tearing it up with Tekka, playing top rock from all

Yeah, you know the old adage that some old things get better with age? That is a true story, my friends. That is the Newie by Uriah Heep. Of course, probably quite a few changes over the years, but one of the first albums I bought was Very Heavy, Very Humble, and now my grandson's got it. I think he digs it as well. 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Man, it's a good trend. 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I think he digs it as well. 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

This is what it sounds like when you get a tattoo. And this is what it sounds like when you get another kind of body art. Skin cancer. Unlike a tattoo, you can't hear it and most times even feel it happening. But the ugly scarring of removal lasts a lifetime. Protect your skin with a hat, shirt, and sunscreen. Skin cancer. It's killer body art.

0: Ah, man, that is real blues. You know what really gets me? The best thing about acoustic blues is a slide player and a guy in a tin sandwich and someone that can sing a bit. That's all it takes. Real blues. Hope you dug it. That's Brother John Nibber and Mr. John Colgan from Philadelphia off their new album called Black Crow and Svet Man Blues. And before that, Frankie Fugazi, So Long. I'm back. Hey, cruising through the last hour. Dear, time goes quick. Off the brand new album with a new studio album out real soon. Australia's own, love this guy. Simon Kenny Lewis Band recorded live at Backdoor, just being released. SKLblues.com is where you can get it. Check this out. Further on, up the road, live.
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0: Probably the most recorded song in my lifetime anyway. That is the newie by Ryan Blue Wrath Newman from Connecticut off his new album called Wrath of Blues, and of course the classic Dust My Broom, originally done in 1936. And here we are in 2026, still getting, that's a brand new album and just a great song. I love it. And before that, isn't he a fine player? That album's available through sklblues.com. Simon Kenny Lewis Band, further on up the road. Hey, it is time for our girl rock, if we're going to make it. But before I do, I remember I told you last week that Susie Quattro Australian Tour is coming up in about 4 weeks' time from now. I have the dates that where she'll be playing. If you're interested, because she put on a good show, here's the dates. Saturday the 14th of November, Coliseum Theatre, Rooty Hill, New South Wales. Sunday the 15th, Sydney Opera House, New South Wales. Thursday the 19th of November, Rest Point, Casino, Sandy Bay, Tassie. Friday the 20th, 2026, the Star Gold Coast in Broadbeach, Queensland. Sunday the 22nd of November, 26, Roma Street, Parkland in Brisbane, Queensland. Wednesday the 2nd of December, 2026, Palais Theatre, St Kilda. That'll go off, I can tell you. Saturday the 5th of December, the Seppetsfield Wines in Seppetsfield in South Australia. And Sunday, the big one, Sunday the 6th of December, Fremantle Prison in Fremantle. You can browse the tickets and all the details from Ticketek. I hope she's not coming to our town, but she has been here before and I've seen her. Brilliant. So if you're a fan of Susie Q, she's in Australia next month. Don't miss out grabbing a ticket somewhere near your place. But anyway, we're not doing her songs today. This is Girl Rock, the Amorettes from Scotland off the album Haulin' Ass. This is Bedrock for you girls. You're with Tech.
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0: I can't wait for all of you guys to see the lady next month right across the country. That is Susie Quattro coming up in November. Hey, my friends, let's push this little button here because time's against us again. That concludes Tekka's Rock and Blues Show for this week, my friends. This little program originated from studios in Mildura, Victoria, Australia, for the Community Radio Network and our very local community station, Hot FM. Been great having your company. I look forward to it again next week on the station that you're on right now. 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Grab us on Facebook. That'd be brill as well. Tekka's Tracks, all one word, lowercase, TECKAS Tracks. And there we will be. Till we meet again, have a great week. Take care out there. I'm going to leave you with Stevie Flack, Australia's own. I love this guy's work. Off his album Heroes Volume 3. He's got three albums. Check him out through Facebook. I'm not sure whether they're still available. I think they might be. Stevie Flack with the Santana song Samba Pati. Have a great week. Till we meet again on the old wireless. Hey, my friends. Bye, y'all.
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0: Hi, I'm your co-host, Pat Mitchell-Worley.
1: And I'm Jared J.B. Boyd.
0: This week on Bill Street Caravan, we're celebrating Harold Bean, Bobby Manuel, and Charles Skip Pitts, the Stax Masters of Soul Guitar.
1: Grammy-nominated blues man Guy Davis will be with us to deliver an installment of the Blues Hall of Fame, an exploration of the lives of the pioneers and innovators enshrined in the Blues Hall of Fame here in Memphis, Tennessee, brought to you by the Blues Foundation.
0: That's all coming up right now on Bill Street Caravan.
1: Hey, Pat.
0: Hey, JB.
1: This week, we're showing love to a surprisingly unprecedented instrument in the Memphis soul story, the effervescent and exuberant sound of Stax guitars.
0: You got that right. But we aren't just pointing to any and all Stax guitars, as there be many to name. But we're flashing back to a 2019 evening of intimate tunes at the Stax Museum of American Soul Music that honored the work of three very special guitarists and their axes, which went on display in the museum.
1: If we were to dig way deep down in the bag of Memphis music history, many fantastic guitarists could be noted as masters of soul guitar. We, of course, would nod to the likes of Steve Cropper, Mabon Teeny Hodges, Michael Toles, and others.
0: With all those luminaries in mind, the event we're sharing with our listeners today focuses on three names the uninitiated may not know as well: Harold Bean, Bobby Manuel, and Charles Skip Pitts, each of whom contributed separate and significant efforts to Stax's later period. And for all of you Memphis music fans, when we talk about soul music, why do we say the guitar is, you know, unprecedented?
1: Well, you know, I might be a little biased, but when we talk about soul music in Memphis, we so often talk about the organs from Booker T. Jones and Reverend Charles Hodges, or maybe even the horns from the likes of, wink, wink, the Memphis Horns. And then when we speak of guitars, we often talk about the rock and the blues of the region. But guitarists also had a very significant role to making soul music in Memphis what it is across the globe today. And when we talk about these three storied careers, for Mr. Skip Pitts, Mr. Harold Bean, and Mr. Bobby Manuel, we're talking about three men who had very storied careers on the Stax label and in the years after its initial closing in 1975. It was Skip Pitts who unfortunately was honored in this evening posthumously during the gathering at Stax Museum. And in a similar vein, the performance lives on as an unforeseen farewell to Harold Bean, who passed away just a handful of months after completely wailing away on his guitar in front of the eager crowd that night.
0: Not only did he make the guitar sing while recreating the opening guitar solo to Isaac Hayes' Walk On By, emulating the spirit of his original 1969 take on the song to a T, the 73-year-old did so from a wheelchair, proving that nothing can hold a true soul man back.
1: You know, Pat, I'll never forget being in the house for that one. I actually still get chills just thinking about the circumstance. It doesn't feel real that I even got a chance to witness it.
0: And it's amazing that it's sat in our archives as long as it has. So there's no time like the present to go ahead and share the magical moment with the world.
1: An understated note of the evening was the camaraderie between Bean and Manuel, along with other former Stax Records staffers and affiliates who came to show their appreciation for the both of them. While the two guitarists weren't noted to have crossed paths on song, considering the numerous projects flowing through the Stax family at the time, you could really notice the respect and admiration shared between them.
0: You know, I'm going to add here that I ran into Bobby Manuel. I had lunch with him a few weeks after this event, and he was still on cloud nine. He was still so excited to be a part of it. And originally, he said he wasn't going to be there. He wasn't going to be there long for the event. We had to escort him out, you know? He was there when the doors closed. He was very excited. So this evening meant something to everyone who was there. You could see it, you could feel it, and hopefully you will be able to hear it.
1: Here are the Masters of Soul Guitar, live on Bill Street Caravan.

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1: We'll be back with more music from the evening in just a bit.
0: Up next, Grammy-nominated bluesman Guy Davis takes us through the life histories of the pioneers and innovators enshrined in the Blues Hall of Fame. This segment is brought to you by the Blues Foundation and is also available as a standalone podcast through iTunes.
2: Come on, baby. The Chevrolet pulled to the curb and stopped. It was a two-door 54, black, white rag, and white wall tire. It looked as long as a city block with sharp fins on the back. Grimes jumped out of his bedroom window at the sight of the Chevy and ran for it. The passenger door opened. Everybody was jammed in there. Mickey, Frog, Tally, and Floyd in back. Big Ella up front. The bass fiddle practically pushed the back seat into the trunk and rested on the dash between Big Ella and the driver. At the wheel was Rufus Thomas. "Welcome to the Bearcats," Rufus announced. He threw the Chevy into gear and swerved into the street. Grimes had to squeeze beside Big Ella in the front seat. "We got a young buck," she told the others. "Y'all speak correctly." From the back seat, Mickey said, "His lean's so clean, you could stir cabbage with it." Rufus laughed so loud that the car shook. He slowed down, put his forehead on the wheel, and slapped the dash with his hand. Grimes forced a chuckle.

0: Rufus drove from North Memphis down to Orange Mound. He pulled the big Chevy into the dirt lot behind the brown Derby. The Bearcats unloaded and lugged their gear through the unlit yard, spotlighted in the high beams of other cars pulling in. They heard the meh from out of the darkness, and by the flickering light of the parking lot, they saw goats sprinkled all over the yard. Inside, guys rolled dice out of a leather horn straight onto the floor, but there was no time to get caught up in a game. Rufus set everyone up and took a moment with each instrument to show the musicians how to play his songs. "Keep yourself in B-flat," Rufus yelled, fingering the keys on Floyd's saxophone and moving on. He picked up the drumsticks and flourished a beat for Grimes. "What do you play, Rufus?" the drummer asked. "I can't play dead on any of them. Just give me a shuffle," Rufus said. That ended the rehearsal. The Bearcats shuffled into the first number. Big Ella took the mic. "Rufus is a makeup artist," Big Ella said, half to the crowd, half to the band. "He'll stand here and make up songs all night."
1: "Tell me, honey, you made me feel so mean. In the morning, groan."
0: Big Ella told the audience, "Police arrested me for conjuring hoodoo." Rufus asked, "Yeah, what was the charge?" She said, $500. As the band shuffled, a lady in a sleek black dress caught every eye in the joint as she performed the newest dance. She rocked her hips all the way down to the floor. Rufus followed everyone's eyes and channeled their thoughts. They didn't want her to stop. He owed them everything he could do to help. He sang. After the show, everyone packed back into Rufus's car, fitting in the seats around the bass fiddle. "Gotta go to work," Rufus said. "It's 5 o'clock in the morning, and my shift at the textile mill starts at 6. Grimes asked, "Rufus, why you do all this, man?" Rufus said, "'Cause every time I think I got my ends to meet, somebody come up and move the ends." "It's gonna be the death of you," Big Ella told him. "I'm gonna survive," Rufus said. "And I'm going to do something recognizable so when I pass off this land of the living, I will be remembered." And after struggling to remain awake for 57 and a half cents an hour, Rufus headed toward his next job, hosting the Sepia Swing Club on radio station WDIA. For Rufus, WDIA made strange connections. The station broke barriers in the outside world. Every DJ was black. Every show aimed for a black audience. But the owners were all white, and the DJs weren't allowed behind the glass between the studio and the engineer. The contradiction came to a head, so to speak. The place had only one bathroom. Rufus opened the door and stared into it. Looked pretty much the same as the one in his house. He looked around. Nobody. He thought, "I am part of this institution, and I'm not gonna go outside anymore." He walked in and slammed the door. And when he stepped back out, Rufus was standing face to face with a guy who was either IRS or FBI. Horn-rimmed glasses, skinny black tie, starched white shirt. "I'm Jim Stewart," the man said. "We listen to you all the time down at the studio." Picking up his chin off the floor, Rufus calmly asked, "What studio would that be?" "Satellite Records," Jim said. "Brand new. Fact, I brought you this." He handed Rufus a record and his business card. "Maybe you could give it a spin?" Rufus had the record on the air before Mr. G-Man got back in the car. Rufus watched Stewart flip on the radio. Stewart looked back towards Rufus, nodded his head one time, and smiled.
2: "I'm just a fool in love with you. You said you love me.
0: From DIA, it was time to stop home for a quick bite, then take the Bearcats back out into the night. Though Rufus barely had time to think, much less go to the bathroom, a song had been bubbling in his mind. He thought about bantering with Big Ella on the stage like an old married couple. They always came together at the end, kissed and made up. In his living room, Rufus grabbed a cardboard sign that advertised his show at the Brown Derby. He turned it over and jotted down some verses out of his mind. It was a totally different twist on a duet, unlike anything else on the radio, fast-paced and driving, not sing-songy syrup. Rufus had just a few minutes before he needed to leave again for the next shift. He raced around the house and grabbed up his tape recorder. With no Big Ella around, he needed someone to fill in the female lead and called for his teenage daughter. Rufus put the tape recorder on top of the TV set. He and his daughter Carla stood in the living room in front of the TV, belting out the song like they were on stage. Rufus scattered out the instrumental breaks and soft-shoed in his sock feet while Carla sang. It was a 10-minute masterpiece, and he knew just who to show it to. He grabbed the tape and the business card and hit the door. The next afternoon, Jim Stewart called him at WDIA, and in no time, Rufus parked his 54 at the curb outside the Satellite Records studio. It was really an old movie theater. He walked in and looked up at the high, curving ceiling and down across the hard floor that slanted to where the screen used to be. The Bearcats were already there waiting. To their surprise, Rufus walked in with a new female vocalist, his 17-year-old daughter. Grimes smiled at Carla. "Are you Big Ella?" he asked. "Big Ella can tear a house apart," Rufus said, "but she don't come across on record." Rufus led the recording session like he directed his gigs. Rufus hummed the melody, clapped the time, and the musicians played it back for him until they got it right. One thing didn't translate from the Bearcats' live act, though. The shuffle. Grimes spoke up. "I heard this New Orleans beat they called the heebie-jeebie," he demonstrated, "like that song, Ooh Poop I Do." "I love it," Rufus shouted. After two takes, Jim Stewart stepped out, holding out a record for Rufus. "Maybe you can give it a spin," Jim smiled. Rufus kicked off the next sepia swing hour in grand ceremony. "I've been telling you about the big record Carla and I recorded, and we do think it's big. Here it is. 'Cause I love you.'"

a struggling little music company had its first big hit, it would soon change its name from Satellite to Stax Records. And Rufus Thomas soon worked his last shift at the textile mill.

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1: 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We're back, and for those of you just tuning in, we're revisiting a performance called The Masters of Soul Guitar at the Stax Museum of American Soul Music.
0: The event, which featured playing by contemporary Memphis guitarist Joe Restivo, honored Skip Pitts, Harold Bean, and Bobby Manuel.
1: Pitts, who worked closely with Isaac Hayes, was honored posthumously. Both were in attendance to play a bit.
0: While Bean left his tenure as a part of the Stax family to go on to success with Parliament Funkadelic, Bobby Manuel's musical fortunes largely kept him close to home as a studio journeyman.
1: Yeah, you know, as a guitarist, he would notably replace Steve Cropper in a revamped version of the MGs, one that released an album without the leadership or direction of Booker T. Jones.
0: Without his guitar, he's been responsible for numerous production, engineering, and songwriting offerings well up until today.
1: It's funny, I find records he produced on all the time. I handed him a stack of disco singles he had a hand in once, and he had to write those titles down. He faintly remembered them.
0: That's what happens when you're prolific.
1: You got that right. A man of many contributions. Let's get back to the celebration.
0: Here's more from Stax Masters of Soul Guitar on Bill Street Caravan.

0: I'm going to start with a very simple question for both of y'all, and I'll start with you, Bobby. How did you get into playing guitar?
1: I wanted girlfriends. Well, I was a hyper kid, and my mother thought the only way to stop all that stuff was to either take me off sugar or put me in dancing school. So that's where I ended up. And from there, you know, rhythm started developing. I got to end listening to music and stuff. And my mother had, we had a flower shop on Lamar Avenue, 2510. It was a unique neighborhood. Right next door to me lived a rockabilly singer by the name of Warren Smith. And he had a song called Rock and Roll Ruby. We used to go and listen after school, you know, walk on, listen to his thing. I loved it. In the back of our property was another neighborhood, Orange Mound. And Willie Mitchell's mother lived on Hamilton Avenue. So my best friends became his nephews, man. And that's where I first heard the blues. And that's kind of what did it for me, set my heart. Hearing that, and also, I think it's 1957, I heard Ray Charles, What'd I Say? And after that, man, it was over. It was over. So, you know, during high school, you know, started playing all that. Started playing nightclubs. I was 14 years old playing at the gambling joints in Tipton County. I had a whistle. It was so bad it'd kill people in there. They made me blow the whistle for the fights. Yeah. It was horrible. It was horrible. But anyways, great experience. And then I ended up at the Club Paradise, which was a premier club during that time. Yeah, people know about that. But all the top R&B artists came there and played. I was in the house band. We were on the radio on Saturday nights, and believe me, that was a big time. The bass player in that band was Alan Jones, and he was the auditions manager here at Stax. And he liked what I... Yeah, man. Some kind of bass player. So Alan, you know, kept talking about Stax and took me over here and listened to some things at night and hearing the different things they were working on. And eventually an opening came when they needed a second engineer. So I thought, well, the only way I'm going to get in over there, because Cropper was here. I mean, you're not going to walk in and say, Steve, it's my time. That wasn't going to happen.

0: So I was hauling amplifiers for Steve, you know. But I knew someday, you know, I'd be able to get in there and play some things and write and to keep this story a little shorter here. You know, Betty Crutcher approached me about writing songs. And I, at that time, I was engineering, like I said, learning how to engineer. And I liked it. It was fun. But, boy, music was really the thing. She realized that. She would come get me, and she would tell the head engineer, Ronnie Capone, he's writing with me today. You're going to have to do something else. And we go write those songs, man. And to this day, I thank her so much. I have a catalog, Stax catalog, because of her. She drugged me out of there and all that. But so I kept engineering and started producing with Duck Dunn of the MGs. And we'd get a couple of acts, started getting some things going down to muscle shows, cutting with some of those guys, cutting here. And things started changing. Steve decided to kind of go on his own. And lo and behold, Al Jackson and Duck asked me to be an MG. And that was, what can I tell you, man? Yeah, that's how I got there.
1: Well, Harold. Yeah. Harold. Why don't you tell us about how you got started playing guitar? Because you really learned from somebody else who's really critically important to the Memphis music, Memphis guitar scene.
2: Yeah, I was raised over in South Memphis in Ellison Heights. Went to Hamilton High School.
3: Yes, sir.
2: And I just happened to live around the corner from one of the world's greatest guitar players, Larry Lee.
3: Yeah, man.
2: He was about to go off to school to Nashville, Tennessee, to Tennessee State, and he showed me one bar chord. And I was so proud of that, I couldn't wait till Larry came home for spring break so I could show him Larry. And the reason he showed me that, because I could play Jerry Butler's Your Precious Love. But anyway, he met Jimi Hendrix while he was in Nashville, and they formed the Imperials Band. Of course, I joined we had a little local group called the Spades. Bill Cunningham, Butch Merriweather, Charles Ingram, some of you know some of them. And we had a little group around town that sung at talent shows and all. And we came over to Stax. And I ended up working for Miss Axton in the record shop selling 45s. And we wanted to audition for Jim. And he said, well, I like the group. He said, but we don't need the guitar player. We got Steve Cropper. We said, okay, if you don't want all of us, you don't want any of us. So we were just cocky. Later on to find out I played on one of the biggest albums Stax ever had, and Hot Butter Supper. This shows you how fate works. But anyway, I came over to Stax, and the first session I think I did was Rufus Thomas. Push and Pull, Breakdown, Funky Chicken, all the dance songs. I think I made a boo-boo, all of them. And gradually ended up in the Stax family as a recording musician. Later on, I recorded for William Bell, Eddie Floyd, and a group of us got together over at National Studio with John Fry, Marvell Thomas, late Marvell Thomas, Michael Toews was playing guitar, Sidney Kirk was playing keyboards, Willie Hall was playing drums, James Alexander played bass, and the great Isaac Hayes sang, and I played the lead guitar on Walk On By.
1: So you both have sort of touched on Isaac, so that was like the fourth question on my list, but since we're already here, let's talk a little bit about Isaac, because both of you played with him right when he was starting to break out as a solo artist.
2: Let me say this. Bob, I got to call your ass out.
3: Here it comes.
2: 25 years later, I wanted to remind you guys that Walk On By was cut in August 50 years ago.
3: Yeah.
2: And about 25 years after that, I ran into Bobby Manuel. I guess his conscience must have been bothering him. He said, man, he said, I got to tell you, since the name wasn't on the album, I told everybody I played.
3: God!
2: I said, oh, you did? Did you get any damn money?
3: You're wrong for that, you know.
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1: And welcome to It's Time, the show where we look at the best of the Australian national charts between the 60s and the 90s, using the Kent Music Report, the Australian Music Report, and the ARIA charts. Today we're looking at the best of the charts from this week in 1970. William, what's coming up on today's show?
2: Coming up on today's show, we've got Crosby, Stills, Nash & Young, Flake, John Williamson and The Mixtures.
1: And let's start off today's show number 72 on the Australian National Charts this week on the 5th of October 1970. Here's British band Free and All Right Now.

0: All right, now by Free at number 72 on the Australian National Charts this week on the 5th of October 1970. And that single went on to peak at number 44 in April the following year. The track remains the definitive anthem for the English rock band Free. The song was born out of necessity following a lackluster gig in Durham in England. Looking for a high-energy rocker to close their sets, bassist Andy Fraser and singer Paul Rogers reportedly wrote the track in the dressing room in just 10 minutes. Driven by Rogers' raw vocals and a stripped-back infectious riff, the single peaked at number 2 in the UK and number 4 on the US Billboard Hot 100. Beyond its initial success, the track has seen multiple chart re-entries through the decades.
1: Rising up the charts from number 79 to number 71 this week on the 5th of October 1970 was Crosby, Stills, Nash & Young with Ohio.

0: That's Crosby, Stills, Nash & Young with Ohio at number 71 on the Australian Singles Chart this week on the 5th of October 1970. And that single went on to peak at number 44 on the Australian Singles Chart 2 weeks later. Written by Neil Young in a flash of horror, outrage and shock, Ohio stands as a definitive musical response to the 4th of May 1970 Kent State University shootings in Ohio, where students were protesting against President Nixon's expansion of the Vietnam War into Cambodia and were fired upon by the Ohio National Guard, causing 4 deaths and 9 injured. After seeing haunting photos of the massacre in Life magazine, Young immediately penned the lyrics, which famously and boldly named President Richard Nixon as being responsible for the climate of violence. David Crosby later described Young's refusal to censor the name as the bravest thing I ever heard. A defiant act that placed the band at the centre of the American counterculture.
1: And rising up the Australian national charts this week on the 5th of October 1970, from number 53 to number 48, was Greg Anderson and No Roses for Michael.

0: That's Greg Anderson with No Roses for Michael at number 48 on the Australian National Charts this week on the 5th of October 1970. That single went on to peak at number 36 the following month. Sponsored by the National Drug Education Project, the 1970 film television No Roses for Michael serves as a stark cautionary milestone in Australian media. Written by John Baxter, using research from the police drug squad, the project documented an 18-year-old's descent into heroin addiction. While some hailed it as a milestone, critics like the Age's columnist John Pinkney dismissed it as lurid propaganda, arguing its melodramatic, preachy tone was an ineffective scare tactic that underestimated its audience. Despite this polarised reception, the project found its emotional heart in the Greg Anderson theme song by shifting from a policy-driven lecture to a sombre eulogy for a wasted life. The ballad bypassed the government pamphlet stigma to become a genuine hit.
1: Falling down the charts, two places from number 23 to number 25 this week on the 5th of October 1970 was Australian band Flake and this Wheels on Fire.

0: From Sydney, that's Flake with this Wheels on Fire at number 25 on the Australian Singles Chart this week on the 5th of October 1970. And that single had peaked at number 21 on the Australian Singles Chart the previous month. Formed in Sydney in 1968, Flake was a versatile fixture of the Australian music scene. Named after the Small Faces' Ogden's Not Gone Flake album. Renowned for their schizophrenic ability to pivot between polished pop and heavy progressive rock, they became a premier club band capable of note-for-note covers of acts like Traffic and Deep Purple. Their commercial breakthrough came in July 1970 with a cover of Bob Dylan's This Wheel's on Fire, which you just heard. The single's success was bolstered by the 1970 radio ban on major label British and Australian records, allowing independent acts to dominate. It spent 22 weeks on the Go Set charts, peaking at number 20.
1: Falling down the Australian national charts this week on the 5th of October 1970, from number 17 to number 18, were Crosby, Stills, Nash & Young with Teach Your Children.

0: That's Teach Your Children by Crosby, Stills, Nash & Young at number 18 on the Australian National Charts this week on the 5th of October 1970. And that single had peaked at number 11 in Australia the previous month. Written by Graham Nash in 1968, the song was lifted from the number one album, Deja Vu. The song's message was famously inspired by Diane Arbus's 1962 photograph, Child with Toy Hand Grenade, in Central Park, which prompted Graham Nash to reflect on the societal implications of war. The single reached number 16 on the Billboard Hot 100, despite being on the charts simultaneously with the more politically flavoured Ohio. The track remained a radio staple, celebrated for its smooth, country-flavoured blend of folk and rock.
1: 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Today, we're looking at the best of the charts from this week in 1970.
0: Let's have a look at the top 10 albums of the week on the 5th of October 1970. At number 10, we had Easy Rider, the soundtrack. At number 9, Chicago by Chicago. At number 8, Benefit by Jethro Tull. At number 7, Deja Vu by Crosby, Stills, Nash & Young. At number 6, Band of Gypsies by Jimi Hendrix, Buddy Miles and Billy Cox. At number 5, Greatest Hits by Sergio Mendes and Brazil 66. At number 4, Woodstock by various artists. At number 3, Self-Portrait by Bob Dylan. At number 2, Bridge Over Troubled Water by Simon and Garfunkel. And at number 1, Cosmos Factory by Creedence Clearwater Revival. That spent 19 weeks at the top, and this was its fourth week at number 1. Well, let's have a look at the number 10 album for the week. Easy Rider, the film soundtrack, which peaked at number 4 on the album charts in June that year. The soundtrack to the 1969 cult classic Easy Rider serves as a vital musical commentary on American counterculture. Directed by Dennis Hopper, the film follows two bikers through a landscape of shifting social tensions, capturing the era's hippie movement and drug culture. The album peaked at number 6 on the US Billboard 200 and achieved gold certification in January 1970. From the hard-rocking Born to be Wild to the more soulful The Wait, the tracklist reflected the new Hollywood era, the raw, rebellious spirit of a new generation. Well, let's have a listen to the song which was played over the opening titles to the movie. Here's Born to be Wild by Steppenwolf.

0: That's Born to Be Wild by Steppenwolf from the number 10 album of the week this week on the 5th of October 1970 in Australia. Easy Rider, the movie soundtrack.
1: Let's take a look at the news headlines for October 1970. On the 2nd of October in Melbourne, 300 boys at Mordialloc High School refused to return to class after 50 fellow students are told to go home because their hair is too long. On the 4th of October in Los Angeles, rock singer Janis Joplin is found dead of a drug overdose. On the 5th of October, Anwar Sadat, oldest and closest colleague of the late President Nasser, was today nominated to succeed him as President of Egypt by the Central Committee of the Arab Socialist Union. Next week, Parliament will probably approve the choice. On the 10th of October, Fiji becomes an independent nation but remains within the British Commonwealth. And finally, on the 15th of October, a span of the half-built Westgate Bridge collapsed in Melbourne today, killing 35 men. Many of the victims rode to their death on the 380-foot section, which fell from a height of 155 feet. Most were working in a hollow tunnel inside the falling span. Others were killed inside huts, which the plummeting weight of 2,000 tons of concrete crushed into the mud of the Yarra Bank. The cause of the collapse is still unknown, but the chairman of the Lower Yarra Crossing Authority, Mr. Oscar Meyer, is adamant that the pylon did not collapse first. The collapse of the span uprooted the pylon.
0: Holding steady at number 11 on the Australian national charts this week on the 5th of October 1970 was Bread and Make It With You.

0: That's Bread and Make It With You at number 11 on the Australian National Charts this week on the 5th of October 1970. And that single went on to peak at number 7 later that month. Written by David Gates, Make It With You was the definitive breakthrough for the American band Bread. The track became the group's only number one hit on the Billboard Hot 100, reaching the top in August 1970. The song's polished production and well-constructed melodic structure helped define the early 1970s soft rock sound. It also found international success, peaking at number 5 on the UK singles chart. Characterised by its gentle acoustic arrangement and David Gates's signature tenor, the single finished the year as Billboard's number 13 song of 1970, setting the template for the melodic, radio-friendly ballads that would dominate the new decade.
1: Falling down the charts, two places from number 6 to number 8 this week, on the 5th of October 1970, was Australian singer John Williamson and Old Man Emu.

0: That's John Williamson and Old Man Emu at number 8 in the Australian Singles Chart this week on the 5th of October 1970. And that single had peaked at number 4 in August earlier that year. Originally from the Mallee region in Victoria, in 1969, John Williamson wrote the novelty track Old Man Emu, a song that launched his career after he won the TV talent quest New Faces in early 1970. The victory led to a contract with Fable Records owner and show judge Ron Tudor. Released in May 1970, the single became a massive commercial success, peaking at number 3 on the Go Set National Top 60. The track earned a gold certification and ranked as the 14th most successful record of the year. He later reflected on his songwriting process, noting that he always wrote the lyrics and music together, rarely travelling without a guitar in case inspiration struck.
1: Falling down the Australian national charts this week on the 5th of October 1970, from number 5 back to number 7, was Melbourne band Jigsaw and their cover of the song Yellow River.

0: Jigsaw and Yellow River at number 7 on the Australian National Charts this week on the 5th of October 1970. And that single had peaked at number 5 here in Australia the previous week. Originally formed in Melbourne in 1968, Jigsaw was a Shadows-inspired outfit that cut its teeth entertaining troops on a government-sponsored tour of South Vietnam. By 1970, the band had signed to Ron Tudor's independent Fable Records, a move that proved lucky during the 1970 radio ban. While major label tracks were blacklisted, Fable's independent status allowed Jigsaw's July 1970 cover of British band Christie's Yellow River to dominate the airwaves, while the original was sidelined.
1: Rising up the charts 10 places, number 16 to number 6 this week, on the 5th of October 1970, was Creedence Clearwater Revival with the double A-sided hit, Looking Out My Back Door, and Long As I Can See the Light.

0: That's Creedence Clearwater Revival with the double A-sided hit, Long As I Can See the Light and Looking Out My Back Door, at number 6 on the Australian Singles Chart, this week on the 5th of October 1970. And that single went on to peak at number 1 for 4 weeks in November later that year. Released as a double-sided hit with Looking Out My Back Door in 1970, Long As I Can See the Light shows a soul-searching side of Creedence Clearwater Revival. While the upbeat A-side dominated US radio, this funky blues track hit number 1 in Norway and reached number 20 on the UK charts. John Fogerty later described the song as a reflection of the loner in him, using a candle as a metaphor for a beacon guiding him back home.
1: And rising up the Australian national charts this week on the 5th of October 1970, from number 3 to number 2, were The Carpenters with their first big hit in Australia, Close to You.

0: The beautiful voice of Karen Carpenter there. That's Close to You by the Carpenters at number 2 on the Australian National Charts this week on the 5th of October 1970. And that single went on to peak at number 1 for 3 weeks between October and November that year. Written by Burt Bacharach and Hal David, the song became the definitive breakthrough for the Carpenters in 1970. Originally offered to Herb Alpert, who felt that his own version wasn't right, the song found its perfect match in Karen Carpenter's rich alto vocals and Richard Carpenter's elegant arrangement. Released in May, the single topped the Billboard Hot 100 for 4 weeks and made number one in Australia and Canada. It earned the duo their first Grammy and set the standard for soft pop ballads, with Bacharach later admitting the Carpenters' version was far superior to his own original recording.
1: And finally, let's take a look at the top 10 charting singles of the week on the 5th of October 1970. At number 10, we had Lay Down Candles in the Rain by Melanie and the Edwin Hawkins Singers. At number 9, The Wonder of You by Elvis Presley. At number 8, Old Man Emuge by John Williamson. At number 7, Yellow River by Jigsaw. At number 6, the double A-sided single, Looking Out My Back Door and Long As I Can See the Light by Creedence Clearwater Revival. At number 5, Spill the Wine by Eric Burdon and War. At number 4, In the Summertime by Mungo Jerry. At number 3, El Condor Pasa by Simon & Garfunkel. At number 2, Close to You by The Carpenters. And at number 1, a single that peaked at number 1 for 6 weeks, and this was its 5th week at the top. From Australia, here's The Mixtures and In the Summertime.

0: That's The Mixtures at number one on the Australian Singles Chart this week on the 5th of October 1970 with In the Summertime. And that single peaked at number one for 6 weeks, and this was its fifth week at the top. Released in 1970, In the Summertime was a global smash for UK band Mungo Jerry. In Australia, a cover by Melbourne's The Mixtures dominated during the 1970 radio ban. Their version replaced the original at number one, staying for 6 weeks to become the year's biggest-selling single by an Australian artist.
1: Well, that's the show for another week. Thanks go to David Kent and his website, www.australianchartbooks.com.au, for the use of his Kent Music Report and Australian Music Report charts in the show. News headlines are mostly sourced from the Chronicle of the 20th Century, published by Penguin. I'm Barry Mackay.
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Time is a powerful warrior. Time is fleeting. Time is never enough. Time is an illusion. 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Time flies. Time is money. Time waits for no one. 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Behind the times. Time heals all wounds. 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

0: Punctuality is the thief of time. Time is the thief of memory. Everything takes time.
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2: BBC News with Eileen McHugh. Police in the Indian capital Delhi say more than 7,000 people have been detained during demonstrations against alleged misconduct by electoral authorities. Activists from the youth-led Cockroach Junta Party and other opposition parties had called for a protest against the election chief, saying the revised voter list favoured the governing BJP. Azadeh Mashiri is in Delhi.
3: 130 million names have been removed from voter rolls so far. The BJP government and the Election Commission say they are removing duplicate and ineligible entries. The past week has seen protests in Delhi, but this was the first organised by the Cockroach Junta Party. The newly formed CJP forced the Education Minister to resign this summer and extracted a rare concession from the Prime Minister. The question is no longer will the group survive, but can they do it again?
2: The Palestinian president, Mahmoud Abbas, has cancelled next month's legislative elections and set a new date, 11 months from now, for both legislative and presidential elections. He blamed obstacles posed by Israeli measures for the postponement. The last elections in the Palestinian territories were held 20 years ago and won by Hamas. Yemeni Houthis have carried out a new missile attack on Riyadh's international airport in Saudi Arabia. Hospital sources say dozens of people were injured and five Saudi nationals are in intensive care. David Bamford reports.
4: There were reports on Saturday that Riyadh Airport was being evacuated, and shortly after came the sound of a loud explosion. It follows attacks on the airport earlier this week that killed four people and damaged a Saudi plane. Etihad and Qatar Airways have cancelled multiple flights to Riyadh for Sunday and Monday. In Yemen, military officials say government forces backed by the Saudis are advancing against Houthi forces near the Bab al-Mandab Strait, a key oil transit route. Houthi channels claim they've repelled the attack.
2: The EU's foreign policy chief has criticised America's decision to suspend sanctions on Russian diesel, saying it would help fund the war on Ukraine. Kaya Kallas said it was not the time to ease pressure on Russia. On Friday, President Trump struck a deal with Vladimir Putin to release Russian diesel onto US and global markets. Here's Joe Inwood.
5: A gift to Putin. That was how President Zelensky described Donald Trump's announcement that Russia will be releasing about 100,000 barrels of diesel a day to US and global markets. Speaking at a rally in New York State, the US president said it would bring down soaring US diesel prices, although many analysts say it will not have a significant impact. The move comes just 3 weeks after Donald Trump signed a bill allowing for sweeping new tariffs against countries which bought Russian oil and gas. The US, it seems, will now be doing the very thing that law was designed to prevent.
2: World News from the BBC. Reports from northern Ethiopia say government forces and allied militia have been seen entering the town of Adigrat 3 days after Tigray rebels withdrew. Addis Ababa said troops from neighbouring Eritrea had invaded Tigray in support of the rebel TPLF. Eritrea denies the allegations. Richard Kagoi is in Nairobi.
6: The return of government troops to the strategic town of Adigrat marks another step in Ethiopia's push to regain control of the Tigray region after retaking the regional capital, Mekele, earlier in the week. The conflict erupted last month following months of tensions between the government in Addis Ababa and Tigrayan leaders. Reports of Eritrean troop movements have raised fears of a wider regional conflict. Ethiopia accuses Eritrea of backing rebel forces opposed to Prime Minister Abiy Ahmed's government. But Asmara rejects the claims and says Ethiopia has repeatedly threatened to invade its territory and seize the Red Sea port of Assab.
2: Brazilian prosecutors have filed an unprecedented lawsuit against a local subsidiary of the oil giant Shell and are demanding compensation for the devastating floods of 2 years ago. More than 180 people died and more than 500,000 were displaced in the state of Rio Grande do Sul. Taiwan's leader has used the island's National Day to assert that increased defence spending is aimed at deterring war, not provoking it. Lai Ching-te said peace cannot rely solely on wishes and Taiwan would not accept subordination in the face of what he termed authoritarian expansion. A group of Buddhist monks have held a rally in Kandy in central Sri Lanka against the removal of a convicted monk's religious robes while in prison. The controversial hardline monk, Galagoda Ati Nyanasara, is serving 6 years for contempt of court, and the authorities had given him regular prison attire instead of his traditional saffron robes. The protesting monks also called for his release. BBC News.
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Hello and welcome to another Jazz Hour. I'm Barry O'Sullivan with a program produced in the studios of 2MBS Fine Music Sydney and coming to you across Australia via the Community Radio Network. The trumpet is one of the primary melodic and solo instruments in jazz music. Since the birth of the genre in New Orleans, it's acted as a driving force and stylistic anchor for ensembles of all sizes. Todd Hardy is an acclaimed Australian jazz trumpeter and bandleader with over three decades of experience on the vibrant Australian jazz scene. Known for his warm, lyrical and melodic style, his playing is heavily inspired by the trumpet legends Louis Armstrong, Chet Baker and Lee Morgan. He's just launched his new album, Something Old, Something New. And to tell us about the music on that album and to hear some of his musical journey so far, Todd joins me as my special studio guest on this edition of Jazz Hour. But firstly, let's hear Todd Hardy on the trumpet with his band playing an original composition of his, Gettin' Loose.

0: great band. Fabulous music from Something Old and Something New. That was Getting Loose with Todd Hardy on the trumpet, Steve Bryan on the guitar, Dan Barnett there on the trombone, and Brad Child on the sax. Welcome to a Jazz Hour.
1: Welcome, yeah, no, thank you. So good to be here.
0: What a band you had together on your album that you just launched, Something Old, Something New. Tell me about your journey in jazz. When did you start playing the trumpet?
1: Look, way back. I grew up in the lovely town of Port Macquarie, and back in the day it was pretty cool to be in the school band. And so my brother ahead of me, a few years older than me, he'd already been in the school band with a trumpet, and I annoyed my parents long enough. I think it was because you got out of school and you got to go on music camp and I saw it as a pretty nice sort of social type thing. And then during that, being in the school band, and then there was a school jazz band, and then I had a great mentor and teacher, a gentleman called Gordon Arthur, who was a trumpet player who'd retired to Port Macquarie, but and he was very much in the tradition of jazz, and threw me a bunch of cassettes and records and things like that, and then it all started from there, really.
0: Yeah, but why the trumpet?
1: Well, look, it was one of those things. I'd love to say that I was like many of my colleagues and friends who sort of play the trumpet and work so hard at it, but it was just my brother had done it before me. I wanted to be in the school band, and then for whatever reason, for me, it's always been, I mean, don't take it the wrong way, but it's always felt very comfortable and relatively easy. I mean, it's not an easy instrument, but generally speaking, it's always just sort of felt pretty comfy. So it's not something that I've had to overly work at, and I've always just enjoyed doing it.
0: It's good being the leader, though, isn't it? Standing out the front.
1: Well, and I think that's when I was first. I mean, like, I'd been in the school orchestra and bands and things like that, and you're playing the second or third cornet parts or whatever it is. But then when I was introduced to jazz, and it was particularly New Orleans jazz at the time, and the music of Louis Armstrong, and then you hear that was when the trumpet was that real sort of solo lead voice, I guess, in so many of those ensembles, that really appealed to me.
0: Yeah, Louis Armstrong, of course, made a fabulous career out of playing the trumpet, and a recording career to be equal by none.
1: Mm, absolutely,
0: on the trumpet. So when did the penny drop that you could actually perhaps make a dime out of playing music?
1: Oh, look, it was just actually, you know what, it was there was one little turning point when there was a lady called who's still in Port Macquarie and still conducting orchestras. Her name's Patricia Johnson, and she conducted the school band at the end of year six. It was a special music award, and I'd received this award, and then I remember her telling my parents something along the lines of, or when I was there, oh, well, if nothing else fails, or if everything else fails, like, you'd always have a career in music. And at this point, I mean, I was only sort of 12 or something at the time, I didn't even realise that music was a possible career path, nor was I thinking of any career paths, to be honest. And then I think that always sort of stuck with me, thinking, oh, really? People do this. And then the more that I investigated, and the more that I went out to hear music, and then visited Sydney and heard some great musicians. And
0: so who did you listen to that inspired you on the trumpet?
1: Look, in those early days, I know we've got some music queued up to play today, but I know one of my first visits to, you may know the Sydney piano player Peter Locke, who plays a lot with people like Andrew Dickerson and Dan Barnett.
0: He's from Port Macquarie, aren't he?
1: Exactly right, yeah. So when I was in year 10 at school, you had to do work experience. So I did, and it was fantastic, because the first week I did it, Duntroon and the Army Band, and I take my hat off to, and there's some wonderful musicians who have come through that band, but for me, that didn't really tick any boxes for me. It was lovely and I enjoyed it, but it wasn't really for me. But then the second week of work experience, when that was a thing back then, my local music teacher put me in touch with Peter Locke and said, look, there's this piano player, he's from Port Macquarie, he's down in Sydney, go and see Peter and he'll, you know, so, and there was nothing lined up. We stayed with my grandma, you know, here in Sydney, and we sort of waited by the phone and called Peter, and he sort of said, great, so here's what we're going to do this week. And it was seeing 10-part invention on Wednesday night. It was there was another at the that was at the Musicians Club. Then it was on the same night seeing Al Davey play. Then on the Friday night, and this is what really hit me, then the Friday night, and this is a list, like Peter just sort of said, well, we'll go off to all these things, and you know, and then Friday night was Tom Baker's Chicago 7 at the Strawberry Hills. And then on the Saturday afternoon, it was Bob Bernard at the Orient Hotel. And being a 16-year-old, I just lobbed up to the Strawberry Hills and heard a bit of their music. And Don Heap, who was on bass, actually, I walked up to him and said, any chance I could just sit in and play a few tunes? I know, you know, the Royal Garden Blues, and That's a Plenty and a few. And Don, who I later got to hang out with quite a bit and play with quite a bit at the Unity Hall and places like that, he said, no, I don't think that, but, you know. No, he was quite a gruff, quite a great musician, but quite a gruff man. So he just said, no, nothing, you know. And then I thought, actually, I might ask Tom. It's Tom Baker's band. And he said, oh, great. Yeah, well, you play a couple of songs at the start of the next. Here I was, a 16-year-old. He's going, and here's Paul Furness in the band and some players that I got to play with afterwards. But he said, yeah, great. You do a couple of tunes to start the next set, then I'll come and join you.
0: How did you feel?
1: Well, I think when you're that young and you're that sort of cocky and that, I mean, like, lots of bravado. So, yeah. I mean, I don't know that I'd do it now, but so I just thought it was the best thing ever. And here was this pub just full of people just loving this music that I'd sort of grown up sort of playing. And the same thing when I saw Bob Bernard the very following day, had a chat with Bob, and then Chris Tapperell was on piano, but I sort of spoke to them and sort of said, oh, you know, and Bob said exactly the same thing. Great, you play a tune, then I'll come and join you. So I think that was really a point where, and also then, you know, catching up with Peter Locke that week and talking about what the journey was like from Port Macquarie to jazz luminary in Sydney. So, that was a pretty big turning point.
0: What an initiation, being dropped in at the deep end like that.
1: Yeah, loved it.
0: Great. And, of course, then you learn about a place called the Conservatorium of Music where you could actually learn how to become a musician. Is that what happened?
1: Absolutely, yeah. So once I finished school, I couldn't wait to get down to Sydney and did my auditions and got the call that I could study there. So, which was fantastic. So that was just live, you know, that was just eat, sleep, everything.
0: Everything music.
1: Yeah, jazz and music, which was fantastic.
0: Let's play some music, and your first music choice is from a legend of the trumpet, an Australian legend, James Morrison. You've seen him perform many times, no doubt, and has he been inspirational to you?
1: Yeah, absolutely, and as a young musician growing up in Australia, I mean, really having an international sort of jazz legend, really. I mean, in and around and going to gigs and seeing, you know what I mean, like, yeah, seeing him play has always been inspiring. So
0: James has had a phenomenal career, and this track from an album called Snappy Do, not a familiar track to me, A Brush With Bonge. I don't know this album at all, but you do, and tell me about the lineup on it.
1: Well, look, this is one of these. This is back in the days. I mean, I think it was early 90s this was released.
0: Yeah, and 1990, in fact.
1: Well, there we go. And I think it was when I got my first CD player, and it was one of the first CDs. And, you know, and you would just play those records or those CDs to death and know every tune so well. So, and this is a collaboration that, I mean, he's got Herb Ellis on guitar. He's got Jeff Hamilton. Now, Ray Brown. Yeah, so like an amazing... amazing band and an amazing album, and this is actually James on the flugelhorn. So a lot of people obviously like love his virtuosic trumpet playing, and as we all do, but his tone and his melodic sort of playing on this track is particularly nice.

0: Brush with Bunge from the album Snappy Doo by James Morrison, with the drums of Jeff Hamilton, Ray Brown on the bass, and, oh, do we hear any guitar on that? Not sure. Maybe Herb Ellis is on the album, and the album kind of like shows Morrison at his most exuberant, bright, big band influenced jazz best, doesn't it?
1: Yeah.
0: That track doesn't necessarily show it, but the album is quite a stellar album.
1: Yeah, absolutely, yeah. Some great playing.
0: But he leans towards swing and classic jazz showmanship just like your dear self, doesn't he?
1: Yeah, look, he's got some skills that I don't think anyone else on the planet has. But yeah, but he definitely does. Yeah, so much of his stuff is sort of swinging and rooted in the in the sort of.
0: But you're attracted to the big band kind of stand, aren't you?
1: Yeah, no, absolutely. Mm. Yeah.
0: What is the attraction of playing with a larger ensemble like you?
1: Well, for starters, you get to hang out with your buddies who are trumpet players, because you never get to hang out with your mates who are trumpet players. And
0: no, there's usually only one, isn't there?
1: Yeah, that's exactly right. So, but there's particularly with the right arrangements and the right. It's finding that right combination of players, and then often, particularly with the busy Sydney scene, you'll be subbing players in and out, but then by having some slightly different personnel, all of a sudden some of the same arrangements you've played many times can just have this sort of freshness with just slightly different players and their approach to different tunes. So it's a really that combination. When I run a big band, we play regularly, and it's a 13-piece band. We've had a regular little gig in Manly, and... Yeah, but that, I mean, like it's just the combination of all the parts, I guess, of all those players. So then you get to, first of all, you get the opportunity to call up a lot of your mates and get them together. And
0: where does that happen in Manly?
1: There's a place called Felon's Barrel Room, which is at the it's on the wharf. So So it's
0: how
1: the,
0: often do you do that?
1: We have been doing it once a month. There's a couple in the pipeline for later in the year. Mm. We have been doing that once a month on a Sunday.
0: That's a good day for it.
1: So the Sunday afternoon thing, and it's great.
0: Now, your new album, Something Old and Something New, you did all the arrangements for that, didn't you?
1: I did some of the arrangements of this, actually. I'm very, very
0: what
1: fortunate.
0: What about this next track, Sneaky?
1: Sneaky, yeah, this is a tune written by me and arranged by BES.
0: Hmm. Now, tell us about that. I thought it sounded a little bit like Neil Hefti when I heard it.
1: Oh, yeah. There's a little bit of that. Well, look, it was one of those things where... So,
0: not that I'm saying you imitated him.
1: No. But so often we sort of fall back, and I love to fall back on the great standards. But then when you're recording something, you do want to add something of yourself in there.
0: Mm.
1: So it was actually only in the last couple of nights before we were going to record that I sort of finally got around to sitting on the couch with a manuscript pad and writing out some parts, thinking, gee, well, actually we should throw in a couple of originals in here as well. And this is, as much as I'd love to, Neil Hefti's work is great, and as much as I'd love to mention that it was, I was somehow inspired there, it was me sitting on the couch late at night thinking, got a recording in a couple of days, I better jot a couple of things out.

0: Hardy on the trumpet and Dan Barnett on the trombone and Brad Child on the saxophone from Todd's album Something Old and Something New. And getting an album together is a challenge to anyone, Todd, but you overcame the challenge. Tell us a little bit about the story of the album and how it came about.
1: Herding cats is one phrase that we've all heard. and I think getting a group of your favourite musicians together in one room at the same time is always going to be difficult with everyone's schedules and lives and everything like that. And I was very fortunate just over a year ago, just pretty much this time last year, when on the sidelines of the Manly Jazz Festival, there happened to be a day free. We'd pretty much all of the musicians on this album, with the exception of my good friend Will Sargeson, who's a piano player from Brisbane, all of the musicians happened to be here on the Thursday night doing a charity event for Lifeline, which is now a tradition at Manly Jazz Festival that happens each year. But so that was the Thursday night. But then the festival didn't start until the Saturday, mm-hmm. and then I got to thinking, well, hold on, all these great musos are in town. Mm. And then when I did a quick call around, no one had any particular plans for the Friday. So then there was the backward mapping of working out, well, what studio could we book and could we do this? And I had some arrangements that I'd written out, and I had some other things that were on the boil. So there's a great studio in Camperdown, Church Street Studios, that have recorded, and it's also a live venue there for jazz. So I was able to book that, but we couldn't really start recording till 6 p.m. there. And I knew that we wouldn't get a whole album's worth of things recorded overnight. So then there's another friend of mine, Paul Beard, who has a small studio, Aviator Studios in Glebe. So myself, Nikki on double bass, Will on piano, and Steve Bryan actually flew in that day. The first tune doesn't have a guitar on it because Steve wasn't there, actually. So if you listen to Our Love Is Here to Stay on this album, there's no guitar on that. But yeah, so we did some small group things during the day, from about midday till 5, then we are packed up and then move studios over to Church Street, and that's when we're joined by the horns, Brad Child and Dan Barnett, and then and also Nick Sasir joined us then on drums, and that's when the larger group, the sort of 7-piece arrangements, were recorded that evening. So it was all done in one day across a couple of studios.
0: I think that's a lesson in project music management that our young listeners should take note of. This is how you get an album that wasn't going to be an album, but becomes an album. Well done, you. Now, let's move on to your next music choice. It's from someone that's not that familiar to our listeners. Leroy Jones, I would think, is not a name that kind of like spurts off the list when you speak about the trumpet playing, but you're quite familiar with him.
1: Leroy's a wonderful player, born and bred in New Orleans, plays with the Preservation Hall Band.
0: Yeah, kind of a keeper of the flame.
1: Absolutely, and probably most well-known internationally for his work as a soloist in the Harry Connick Band.
0: That's right.
1: Really, when Harry was touring with the whole massive big band and they were working sort of flat out. Mm. So there's some wonderful solos on some of the Harry Connick things, but then also his own albums. Mm. So about 20 years ago, I was fortunate to go to the Ascona Jazz Festival in Switzerland. I was over there and Leroy was playing, and the great thing about Ascona Jazz Festival is it's a New Orleans festival in Switzerland on this beautiful lake. They fly in a whole bunch of musicians from New Orleans, from New York, from Europe, and all over the place. But it's this beautiful little town where you can't really escape. Everyone just sort of stays there for the duration of the festival. So I was doing a little late-night gig with a piano player, David Paquette, and we were doing some things there. But then I heard Leroy play, and then the gig where I was playing, it was actually the jam session as well. So everyone, all the musicians who'd been playing during the day on whatever stages, would all converge at the jam session. And so not only did I get to hear more of Leroy play there, was hanging out, and even during the day when you're wandering around, you know, you'd have lunch with him or other musicians, because there was just this beautiful small town where a whole lot of musicians converge and make music and also just enjoy themselves.
0: And a New Orleans inspired festival, is it?
1: Yeah, absolutely, yes.
0: Oh, well, he's from the New Orleans Jazz Hall of Fame.
1: That's right, exactly right.
0: So let's have a listen to Leroy Jones.

0: You're listening to a Jazz Hour coming to Across Australia from the studios of 2MBS Fine Music Sydney. I'm Barry O'Sullivan. And we're back in the studio, and my studio guest is another trumpet player, Todd Hardy. Live music is the best, isn't it? You've just come from the Manly Jazz Festival where there was tons of live music.
1: And look, particularly with some wonderful weather, that always helps down at Manly. Yeah, but it was a weekend full of music.
0: Yeah, and do you think live music is resurging, or is it going backwards?
1: I think I've been out recently. There's some wonderful new venues in Sydney, as well as, I mean, Curtains in the city there, and Barron's is a new venue I haven't been to. I'm hoping to get to this week. But there's a couple of new venues that seem to have sort of regular live music, and I think that regular thing is really important as well. So people just know that on that whatever night it is, if it's a Thursday or Friday, whatever it is, they can wander in there and always hear some music. So yeah, I think there's resurgence. I don't know whether that's the correct word, but I don't think it's going backwards. I think there's always a love of good music, so I don't think it's going anywhere just now.
0: Certainly not going down.
1: No.
0: Speaking of going up, let's hear another track from your album. This is a very popular song. I'll let you introduce it.
1: Here it is, Bamir Bistashen.
0: Why did you choose this one?
1: Oh, look, actually, it is inspired from the last player that you actually just heard, Leroy Jones. I've heard him sort of play it, and I've heard a lot
0: of
1: musicians.
0: He's got it on his album, has he? Oh, no, yeah. We won't mention that.
1: Yeah. But,
0: well, a lot of people have got it on their album.
1: Well, they do, yeah. So it's a bit of a classic that keeps coming back. So, and it's one that I always, and particularly with this band that I always love to play. So it's, it's a great up vibe.
0: What's so special about this track that why everyone plays it?
1: I wish I knew. I wish I knew. This is our take on it.
2: One, two,

0: There it was, the fabulous Jewish classic on from Todd Hardy's album, Something Old and Something New. Now, when we spoke before, you mentioned that jazz festival in Switzerland. Tom Baker, the Australian, well, American-Australian jazz...
1: we'll take him. We'll take him as Australian.
0: Yeah, well, he came out here in about 1971 or something, so he's pretty Aussie. But unfortunately died at the early age of 49.
1: Mm.
0: He was one of the regulars at that festival, wasn't he?
1: That's correct, yeah. It's really interesting when you...
0: And was he one that you saw perform live as a youngster?
1: I did see him, yeah, at the Strawberry Hills many times, and then later on then also some. I was fortunate to collaborate with him and get to play together in an ensemble at George Washing Machine right around the Olympics time, right around that 2000. George put the big spin together, and so I had the opportunity to play with Tom in that group. When I was we were talking earlier about growing up, one of the tracks that you've got lined up here, this was actually on a cassette tape from my local record store way back in the day.
0: Yes.
1: And but just like I mentioned about the CDs there earlier, it's just one of those things where you just played it to death, where you'd sort of just, you know, you'd have your little Walkman or yeah. your little sort of stereo at home. So I know this album on the good old Aussie label Ruart, which I don't know if you remember Ruart Ooh. Jazz, but yeah, they had some Monica and the Mooches were on that album, that label, mm-hmm. and there was a few different. Anyhow,
0: Tom Baker's Swing Street Orchestra.
1: That's it.

0: There it was, Tom Baker on the trumpet, with a little muted trumpet, I think. Tony Baldwin on the piano, Ian Date on the guitar, Paul Williams on the clarinet and tenor, Don Heap on the bass. You mentioned him before,
1: yeah.
0: Don Heap. Yeah, there he was on the bass. Lynn Wallace on the drums. From the album, Tom Baker, Swing Street Orchestra. Wow, recorded in 1990.
1: There we go.
0: Now, your album was recorded in 2026. Where can people buy a copy of that?
1: Well, look, the best idea is if you jump onto Bandcamp, which a lot of people know as a streaming service and also a purchasing of album service. But, so Bandcamp, or otherwise my website also sort of just sends you to Bandcamp, and that's just toddhardy.com.au.
0: Thank you so much for being my guest, and thank you for a beautiful album which we've had the pleasure of playing. We're going to go out with the title track, something new. Where did the inspiration for this come from?
1: Well, it's just that time of life. We all, you know, like we play the old tunes, we write some new tunes. This is another one written on the couch, and
0: the title speaks for itself.
1: Absolutely. Thanks again, Barry.
0: You've been listening to A Jazz Hour, a program produced in the studios of 2MBS Fine Music Sydney and coming to you across Australia via the Community Radio Network. My studio guest has been the trumpeter, Todd Hardy. And until next time, I'll be seeing you. Take care.

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2: Good morning, I'm David Cameron. The parents of Perth brothers Jake and Callum Robinson are on their way home from Mexico after a court found three men guilty of their murder. A judge ruled that the two Australians and an American were shot dead during a surfing trip in 2024, finding the defendants guilty of charges including robbery and aggravated homicide. The sentence will be announced in the coming days. Martin Robinson says the verdict is another step closer to justice for his sons and their friend.
3: Today's guilty verdict is a significant moment in our long and painful journey to seek justice for our beautiful sons, Callum and Jake, and their friend Carter Road, whose lives were so cruelly taken from them in 2024.
2: Angus Taylor says Australians are being given a misleading picture of the national economy. Yesterday, he became the first sitting opposition leader to address the Conservative Political Action Conference. He told the Brisbane audience Labor relies too heavily on mass migration.
4: Economic growth under this government is an illusion. Every dollar of growth under this government has been due to population growth, mostly from mass migration under Labor, which won't scale back.
2: Ukraine President Volodymyr Zelensky says Donald Trump made a weak decision by lifting some sanctions on Russia so it can supply America and global markets with diesel. Mr. Zelensky said the move was not honest and unworthy of Ukraine's partners. The BBC's Anthony Zercher explains why Mr. Trump made this move now.
5: I think it's a reflection of the difficulty that Trump finds himself in politically here in the United States. He has been looking for ways to reduce the price of energy here in the United States, particularly the price of diesel. For going on a month now, he pressured European allies to tap their resources. He has promised that he was not going to start any new hostilities with Iran prior to the midterm elections, but none of that has had a very real impact on diesel prices.
2: Almost a dozen technical colleges would be established to provide a career-ready pathway for Victorian students under a coalition plan. State opposition leader Jess Wilson will officially announce the election commitment today. AAP reports the coalition claims it would give 5,000 secondary students hands-on vocational education and training in trades critical to building new homes, such as plumbing, electrical and carpentry. Lawyers for Krista Pike, the woman who survived a botched execution in the US state of Tennessee, say she's been discharged from hospital and returned to prison. In a statement, they said she was grateful to the first responders and her medical team for their care. To sport, and Australia has ended day two of the first test against South Africa on top. The Proteas are 1 for 27, trailing by 363 runs in Durban. Matt Renshaw scored his first test century on the way to 190, with Australia all out for 390. Aidan Markram and David Benningham will resume on 15 and 12, respectively, on day three. In Formula One, Red Bull driver Max Verstappen has won the sprint race at the Singapore Grand Prix. Before claiming pole for tonight's main race, Australia's Oscar Piastri will start from seventh. Mount Panorama is gearing up for today's Bathurst 1000 Supercars event. 22-year-old rookie Zach Bates has his maiden pole position ahead of Brody Kostecki. And the All Blacks have retained Rugby Union's Bledisloe Cup, beating the Wallabies 50-19 at Eden Park.
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Hello and welcome to The Folk Show across the National Community Radio Network. I'm Jane Bauer, pre-recording this program in the studios of Radio Adelaide in South Australia, Kaurna Country. And this week I'm going to do collaborations. I don't mean long-term collaborations, but one-off or short-term collaborations. And to start off, two Irish performers that don't usually vocalise that much, so they get other people who are singers to join them. First one is Sharon Shannon, and it's actually from an album called Collaborations, and it's one of my favourite tracks. Desi O'Halloran, Mundy and Damien Dempsey with Sharon Shannon and Courtin in the Kitchen. It's traditional.

That's The Chieftains with Imelda May and Carolina Rua and The Real Ladies Pantalettes. Now, The Chieftains have done massive amounts of collaborating with other performers from Ireland and the British Isles and also the US. They've made it a very much a mode of the way they work. To get, I suppose, fantastic sales and popularity. And before that, it was Sharon Shannon from her collaborations with Courtin' in the Kitchen, Desi O'Halloran, Mundy and Damien Dempsey, all Irish male singers. We're going to stay with Ireland. Well, not exactly. This is from an album called Bringing It All Back Home, music from the BBC TV series about Irish music. But it's actually Dimming of the Day, which was written by Richard Thompson, and he's going to be performing it, but with Irish singers Mary Black and Dolores Keane.

0: That's two fiddle players, and they're Australian, Nicole Murray and Emma Nixon, from their album The Wish List. And that was the Nick Cave song, The Ship's Song. And I think collaborations have a really uplifting sound and have that kind of extra energy. And before that, it was Rich Thompson with his song Dimming of the Day, collaborating with Mary Black and Dolores Keane. And if you've just tuned in, this is The Folk Show and I'm playing collaborations. And that means collaborating for maybe one album or collaborating just even for one track. This one is a really quirky collaborative album. It's Australian and it's Jeannie Lewis with Margaret Rodenight, Moya Simpson and Blair Greenberg, and it's called Cinderella A Cappella. All the music lyrics were by John Shortus, and this one is called Bushweek.
1: Meow, meow, meow.

0: Well, that collaboration is Fred Smith and the Spooky Man's Chorale with Angela Birmingham, which was written by Fred, and it's from their album Urban Sea Shanties. And before that, Bushwick with Jeannie Lewis, Margaret Rodenight, Moya Simpson and Blair Greenberg, and from the album Cinderella a cappella. We're going to stay with Australia now. This is from an album called Dead Men Talking, and it's Warren Fay, who's playing Banjo Patterson, and Max Cullen, the actor, who's playing Henry Lawson. And it's a dialogue between the two of them, recitations, yarns and songs. And I'm going to play The Poets of the Tomb, which is Banjo and Henry together.
1: While you use your best endeavour to immortalise in verse the gambling and the drink, which your country's greatest curse, while you glorify the bully and take the spieler's part, you're a clever southern writer, inferior to Bret Hart.
2: If you sing of waving grasses where the plains are dry as bricks, and discover shining rivers where there's only mud and sticks, if you picture mighty forests where the mulga spoils the view, you're superior to Kendall and ahead of Gordon too.
1: If you swear there's not a country like the land that gave you birth, and its sons are just the noblest, most glorious chaps on earth, if in every girl of

0: If you should find that there's a bushman spider of all the poets say are just common brother sinners and you're quite as good as they. You're a drunkard and a liar and a cynic and a sneak. Your grammar's simply awful and your intelligence is weak.
1: Well, now the ring of feeling in the jingling of the rhymes isn't suited to the country or the spirit of the time. So let's go together droving and returning if we live to write to understand each other while we reckon up the div.
0: Though fortune laughs along our track or wears the blackest frown,
1: we will try to do the world some good before we tumble down.
0: Let's fight for things

Lots of musicians collaborating on that one. That was Bruce Hearn and the Machinists live at the Athenaeum, a tribute to Woody Guthrie. And of course, they had lots of other people on stage doing different songs. But that's one where everybody was up on stage. This Train is Bound for Glory. And it included Eric Bogle, Mick Conway, Margaret Rodenight again, Kerry Simpson, Jan Wozitski, the Union Choir, and Kavisha Mazzella. And before that, it was Warren Fay and Max Cullen from Dead Men Talking with the Poets of the Tomb. It was actually written, that one, by Henry Lawson. Well, we're going to go to one of Kev Carmody's songs. This time it's from an album called Cannot Buy My Soul, the songs of Kev Carmody. One album is Kev doing the songs. The other album is lots of other different people who are collaborating and doing his songs. This one is Augie March, Missy Higgins and Paul Kelly doing Droving Woman.

before the winter returns with a chill on the ground. For what I've just lost can seldom be found. I was blessed with the gentlest of men.

That's Paul Kelly, Missy Higgins and Augie March with Droving Woman, written by Kev Carmody, First Nations singer-songwriter, from an album called Cannot Buy My Soul, the songs of Kev Carmody. Now, I'm doing a program specially on collaborations. My name is Jane Bauer and this is The Folk Show. And I'm making this program in the studios of Radio Adelaide in South Australia, Kaurna Country. And it goes all around Australia to many different stations, probably one you're listening to now. Thank you very much for listening in. And you can hear this program at the same time on the same station next week, as I'll be busy making up another program for you, and I love doing it. Okay, we're going to continue with collaborations, but we're going to go to the US now. This is the late John Prine, a whole album of collaborations. I think it's all with

women, and there's songs that he's written. This one I love. He's with Iris Dement. The name of the album is In Spite of Ourselves, and so is the song, and it was written for a film.

make her horny. She likes ketchup on her scrambled eggs. Swears like a sailor when she shaves her legs. She takes a licking and keeps on ticking. I'm never gonna

That was John Cale, a member of the original Velvet Underground with US singer Susan Vega. A So Long Marianne, and written by Leonard Cohen. And it's from an album, Bleecker Street, Greenwich Village, in the 60s. And it's all contemporary musicians doing songs from the 60s in the folk revival in New York. And before that, it was from an album, In Spite of Ourselves, John Prine, who with various different collaborations with female singers, he was doing the title song, In Spite of Ourselves, there with Iris DeMent. Well, we've come to the end of the program, and I'd like to remind you that you can listen to this program on the same channel that you're listening to now at the same time next week. This program has been pre-recorded in the studios of Radio Adelaide in South Australia, and thanks very much wherever you are in Australia for listening in. You can contact me, Jane Bauer, here at Radio Adelaide. If you have any requests or any feedback, it would be lovely to hear from you. So until next time, look after yourself, care for your family and friends, and don't forget to carry out those random acts of kindness. To take us out, this is another collaboration between Annie DeFranco and Utah Phillips, and it's from Fellow Workers, the album, and they're playing together the Internationale, known all around the world by those people who believe in social justice and peace. Goodbye.

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2: Hello, I'm Sarah Womby. Australia's Energy Minister Chris Bowen says Australia will not be purchasing Russian fuel after the United States announced a deal with Moscow. Russia has agreed to immediately release 300,000 tonnes of diesel, followed by another 500,000 tonnes in November, and then 1 million tonnes at a later date.
3: We have the arrangements in place as best as we possibly can with our trading partners to ensure that Russian fuel doesn't flow to Australia. That policy is not changing, will not change. We do not want Vladimir Putin to benefit from this war in the Middle East.
2: In the latest update, Australia has 43 days of petrol, 31 days of diesel and 30 days of jet fuel in reserves. The Australian War Memorial and ex-service organisations are calling for the government to release the official histories of the Afghanistan and Iraq conflicts. The ABC reports they have been written for several years but have not been cleared for publication. A national commemorative service will be held at the memorial in Canberra today to mark 25 years since the start of the Afghanistan war. Legacy Director Mark Lax says the families of veterans have been waiting long enough.
4: Legacy looks after 25,000 across the country, and they've had the right to know what their loved ones did, especially those that are no longer with us. And of course, now, over 20 years after the event, cabinet papers are available to the public. So my question is, why aren't the official histories available as well?
2: New South Wales police are wanting to speak to a dozen people who were at the scene of a fatal stabbing in Sydney's West on Friday. A man aged in his 30s was found with stab wounds to his torso at a home in Mount Druitt. Despite attempts by paramedics, the man was unable to be saved. A crime scene has been established and an investigation is underway. Superintendent Brendan Gorman says they believe there were numerous witnesses.
5: At this stage, police have a number of lines of inquiry and looking for about a dozen people that were in the area at the time to come forward and provide help to police to solve this crime.
2: A 29-year-old Perth man has faced court charged with the murder of his twin brother. Madeline Cross reports.
6: Officers were called to a home in Orillia on Thursday afternoon after a family member contacted authorities with welfare concerns. That's when police found the body of a 29-year-old man in the property's backyard with visible injuries. Homicide Squad detectives took the man's twin brother into custody. They have now charged him with one count of murder. Madeline Cross reporting.
2: A 29-year-old man has been denied bail after he allegedly shot at a vehicle and seriously injured a passenger in Canberra South. Officers say four teenagers were in the vehicle when shots were fired from a car that had been following them through Conda. They're asking anyone with information to contact Crime Stoppers. Also in news, police in South Australia are investigating after the death of an infant at an Adelaide motel. And emergency services in the NT are still working to assess damage around Alice Springs after the town was hit by a violent storm late on Friday afternoon. This is Air National News. Matt Renshaw scored his second Test 100 to help give Australia a solid base against South Africa at the end of the second day, as Air Sport's Graham Davis reports.
7: A wonderful innings of 190 by Renshaw changed Australia's fortunes as it was bowled out for 390, having been 6 for 124. Hazelwood then removed Rickleton for a duck, with South Africa 1 for 27 when bad light brought stumps. Renshaw found excellent support from Cummins, who scored 43 as the pair added 86 for the seventh wicket. He fell to Mulder, who then removed Stark for 6 to bring Lyon to the crease, with Australia 8 for 230. He produced his second longest test innings in scoring 27. The pair amassed 134 for the ninth wicket, the second highest for Australia and the most overseas. Renshaw eventually fell to Harmer to the second ball after tea, but had produced an innings to be remembered. Graham Davis in Durban for Air Sport.
2: In basketball, the Perth Wildcats too good for the New Zealand Breakers, 100-84. Melbourne United beat South East Melbourne Phoenix 104-99. Wins in the AFLW for St Kilda, Port Adelaide, Geelong, the Gold Coast and Adelaide. And Red Bull driver Max Verstappen has taken pole position for tonight's Singapore Grand Prix. Australia's Oscar Piastri will start from 7th. Australian Independent Radio News.
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9: A mostly sunny day, starting out with light winds becoming easterly at 15 to 20 kilometres per hour in the middle of the day, and then light again this evening. A maximum of 29 today and for tomorrow, an overnight minimum of 19 tonight, partly cloudy tomorrow with the possibility of a shower.

A song from Chris Tomlin to kick off 4CRM's Uplift here at 107.5 FM. That one called I Lift My Hands. And now let's continue with this one from Casey Corum, Where the Mercy Falls.

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One Day was the name of that one from Parachute Band on 4CRM's Uplift Stuart Town, and before that with There Is a Hope. And now here's Light of the World by Lauren Daigle.

Are you sick of Halloween? Well, here's an alternative you might want to consider. 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

There certainly is no God like Jehovah. That's Robin Mark with Days of Elijah on 4CRM's Uplift, where we've got a song from Christian Stanfill now. Where do we put our faith? In Christ alone.

0: That's exactly what God has called us to be, at one with each other, at one with Him, just as the Father, Son and Holy Spirit are one. That's EMU Music on 4CRM's Uplift, where it's time now for an episode of Fresh, our devotional for the day, courtesy of Christianity Works by Bernie Dimet. This one addressing the issue that apparently in this world, prejudice is an ugly thing, and rightly so, unless, of course, as is the case in many countries, that prejudice is directed at Christians. In which case, it's open season, which seems to be the way it is in many nations, as Bernie will address.
1: The world appears to be sharply divided between authoritarian regimes on the one hand and so-called liberal democracies on the other. Yet there's a growing grey area in the middle where censorship is eroding the basic human right of free speech. Hi, I'm Bernie Dimet and welcome again to Fresh.

0: was arrested in Australia for standing quietly in a public mall wearing a placard stating, "Children cannot consent to puberty blockers." Persecution is on the rise. You can feel it. You can see it. So what are we to do? Writes the Apostle Paul in the first century AD, 2 Thessalonians chapter 3, verses 2 and 3, and pray that we will be protected from crooked and evil people. Not everyone believes in the Lord, you know. But the Lord is faithful. He will give you strength and protect you from the evil one. Wherever you live, whatever system of government you live under, however this rising tide of persecution is playing itself out in your neck of the woods, don't be surprised. Not everyone believes in the Lord, you know. Don't be perturbed and don't be afraid, because the Lord is faithful. He will give you strength and protect you from the evil one, because that's his word, fresh for you today. Friend, God wants to fill you with his love, his joy, his peace, and his power. He wants to transform your life. That's why I'd so love to send you your fresh devotional message every day. 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
1: 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He is faithful to his word. 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
1: We've played a few songs from Ed Sheeran on 4CRM's Uplift and Inspired Coffee, which is on Monday nights between 7 and 9, by the way. 2 hours of midweek Christian music for you. But Ed Sheeran does profess his Christianity and produced a gospel album, at least one of them, this one from 2025, a song from the album, this one called Walking with Jesus.

Oh, praise the name of the Lord our God. Oh, praise his name forevermore. For endless days we will sing your praise. O Lord our God. Anastasis on 4CRM's Uplift. That one coming to us from Hillsong Worship. Our penultimate song leading up to the news and radio church coming up after the 7 o'clock news. I'll be back with the weather and to introduce Archdeacon John McKim. He's presenting a message on behalf of the Anglicans today. Meanwhile, to take us to the news, here's Jesus, Lover of My Soul.

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1: Hello, I'm Sarah Warmby. The Fly Dubai co-pilot, accused of attempting to hijack and crash an Israel-bound flight, has been linked to an Australian Islamic centre. Carolee Katsimbanis has the details.
2: 29-year-old Hamam Al-Hamami, accused of attacking his pilot with an axe in the cockpit, was allegedly inspired by 9/11 and determined to crash the plane into Tel Aviv's airport in a suicide attack last month. News Corp says the United Arab Emirates Attorney General says Al-Hamami was radicalised in Melbourne while studying at RMIT University in 2017. He regularly attended a mosque with an affiliated centre led by prominent Muslim leader Sheikh Abu Hamza, also known as Samir Mokhtadi. Carolee Katsimbanis, Melbourne.
1: The European Union has criticised the United States' decision to suspend sanctions on Russian diesel, claiming it will help fund the war against Ukraine. With more, the BBC's Joe Winwood.
3: A gift to Putin. That was how President Zelensky described Donald Trump's announcement that Russia will be releasing about 100,000 barrels of diesel a day to US and global markets. Speaking at a rally in New York State, the US president said it would bring down soaring US diesel prices, although many analysts say it will not have a significant impact. The move comes just 3 weeks after Donald Trump signed a bill allowing for sweeping new tariffs against countries which bought Russian oil and gas. The US, it seems, will now be doing the very thing that law was designed to prevent.
1: Still overseas, a US death row inmate, Krista Pike, has been discharged from hospital following her failed execution. The 50-year-old has been sent back to prison and is continuing to receive medical care. She survived two injections of a lethal drug last month, which left her in a critical condition. An investigation is underway after a fatal house fire in Sydney South. Sarah Wiedersehen reports.
4: Firefighters were called to Bexley North after receiving reports of smoke coming from a single-level home. The house was well alight when crews arrived, the heavy smoke making initial entry difficult. Inside the property was a body of a man believed to be aged in his 70s. An investigation into the circumstances surrounding yesterday's fatal blaze is underway. Police are urging anyone with information, including CCTV or dashcam vision, to contact them. Sarah Wiedersehen, Sydney.
1: In air medical news, new research shows one person dies of upper gastrointestinal cancers every 57 minutes in Australia. Upper GI cancers include those of the liver, pancreas, bile ducts, stomach and esophagus. Combined, they now claim more deaths in Australia than any other cancer. Dr. Mark Buzzer from the Pancare Foundation says this is a national issue that needs greater awareness.
5: There's been a doubling of the pancreatic cancer and a tripling of the liver cancer death rates over the last 20 years, and that's really driving this overall increase. And the forecasts that we've got out to 2050 are even scarier. So unless there's urgent intervention, it's only going to get worse.
1: And briefly in WA, two men have survived a light plane crash at Mushay, northeast of Perth. This is Air National News. Matt Renshaw scored his second Test 100 to help give Australia a solid base against South Africa at the end of the second day, as Air Sport's Graham Davis reports.
6: A wonderful innings of 190 by Renshaw changed Australia's fortunes as it was bowled out for 390, having been 6 for 124. Hazelwood then removed Rickleton for a duck, with South Africa 1 for 27 when bad light brought stumps. Renshaw found excellent support from Cummins, who scored 43 as the pair added 86 for the seventh wicket. He fell to Mulder, who then removed Stark for 6 to bring Lyon to the crease, with Australia 8 for 230. He produced his second longest test innings in scoring 27. The pair amassed 134 for the ninth wicket, the second highest for Australia and the most overseas. Renshaw eventually fell to Harmer to the second ball after tea, but had produced an innings to be remembered. Graham Davis in Durban for Air Sport.
1: In basketball, the Perth Wildcats too good for the New Zealand Breakers, 100-84. Melbourne United beat South East Melbourne Phoenix 104-99. Wins in the AFLW for St Kilda, Port Adelaide, Geelong, the Gold Coast and Adelaide. And Red Bull driver Max Verstappen has taken pole position for tonight's Singapore Grand Prix. Australia's Oscar Piastri will start from 7th. Australian Independent Radio News.
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8: A mostly sunny day, starting out with light winds becoming easterly at 15 to 20 kilometres per hour in the middle of the day, and then light again this evening. A maximum of 29 today and for tomorrow, an overnight minimum of 19 tonight. Partly cloudy tomorrow with the possibility of a shower. And now it is time for 4CRM's Radio Church. Archdeacon John McKim presenting the message today on behalf of the Anglicans. And John has chosen a Keith and Kristen Getty song called Oh How Good It Is to commence the service.

Well, it's great to be with you this morning, and on behalf of the Anglican Church, I welcome you to this time of worship and reflection this Sunday morning. My name is Archdeacon John McKim, and it's my privilege to join with you through this radio station. We come together to worship God wherever we find ourselves, be at home, in the car, just recovering from holidays, visiting our region, or just taking some time out to refresh ourselves. So even as we gather, sometimes in difficult times, we have a lot to be thankful for. We give thanks to God for the country we live in and acknowledge there are more things that unite us than divide us, and we enjoy the city we live in. This time's also an opportunity to explore our own relationship with God, to look outward as well as rather than inward, and to journey with Christ. So as we come together this morning, we are reminded that God's words and laws are finer than pure gold and sweeter than honey. Today, let us come to see how precious God's words are and how we can taste their sweetness together. So this can be times when we find hope to discover new possibilities and new relationships, to recover our old friendships or rekindle them, and to find peace and joy. So let us worship God, Father, Son, and Holy Spirit. For this is the day that the Lord has made. Let us rejoice and be glad in it. Our next song is "The Heavens Shall Declare."

It's a great song that reminds us the heavens shall declare the glory of God. And as we enter his presence and approach him, let us pray. Creator God, giver of breath and breath, you have filled the earth with your glory. Attune our ears to hear the music of your handiwork. Open our eyes to see the splendour of your beauty in all that is made. Quicken our spirits to a sense of divine rhythm, the pulses through all your works. The cry of your heart bids us live in harmony with your world and with one another. Encourage us to resist those forces that would exploit, oppress, or destroy the earth and all that lives in it. Amen. And we continue our musical theme with Jesus, What a Beautiful Name.

certainly is a name that brings us peace, as we say it. It expresses the harmony we have with God. The prayer of the day for today. Almighty God, your Son Jesus was the stone rejected by the builders, and by your doing he's been made the chief cornerstone. Grant that by the power of his Spirit working in us, we may become living stones built up into your dwelling place, a temple holy and acceptable to you, through Jesus Christ our Lord, who lives and reigns with you and the Holy Spirit, one God, forever and ever. Amen. The first reading today comes from the book of Exodus, chapter 20. In it, God speaks about his commandments to the people of Israel, who are terrified by the thunder, the lightning, the smoke, and the trumpet sounds. They ask Moses to speak to God on their behalf because of their fear. But Moses reassures them that God is simply keeping the people in awe so they don't sin. So a reading from Exodus chapter 20. Then God spoke all these words. I am the Lord your God who brought you out of the land of Egypt, out of the house of slavery. You shall have no other gods before me. You shall not make for yourself an idol, whether in the form of anything that is in heaven above, or that is on the earth beneath, or that is in the water under the earth. You shall not make wrongful use of the name of the Lord your God, for the Lord will not acquit anyone who misuses his name. Remember the Sabbath day and keep it holy. For 6 days you shall labor and do all your work. Honor your father and your mother, so that your days may be long in the land of the Lord your God is giving you. You shall not murder. You shall not commit adultery. You shall not steal. You shall not bear false witness against your neighbor. You shall not covet your neighbor's house. You shall not covet your neighbor's wife, or male or female slave, or ox or donkey, or anything that belongs to your neighbor. When all the people witnessed the thunder and the lightning, the sound of the trumpet and the mountain smoking, they were afraid and trembled and stood at a distance and said to Moses, "You speak to us and we will listen, but do not let God speak to us or we will die." And Moses said to the people, "Do not be afraid, for God has come only to test you and to put the fear of him upon you so that you do not sin." Reading from Paul's letter to the Philippians, chapter 3. In it, Paul, who has good reason for confidence under the law, because of his upbringing and observance, values only the righteousness which has been received through Christ, and through which he knows the power of Christ's resurrection and participates in Christ's sufferings. Finally, brothers and sisters, rejoice in the Lord. To write the same things to you is not troublesome to me. For you, it is a safeguard. Beware of the dogs. Beware of evil workers. Beware of those who mutilate the flesh. For it is we who are the circumcision, who worship in the Spirit of God and boast in Christ Jesus and have no confidence in the flesh, even though I too have reason for confidence in the flesh. If anyone else has reason to be confident in the flesh, I have more. Circumcised on the 8th day, a member of the people of Israel, of the tribe of Benjamin, a Hebrew born of Hebrews, as to the law, a Pharisee, as to zeal, a persecutor of the church, as to righteousness under the law, blameless. Yet whatever gains I had, these I have come to regard as loss because of Christ. More than that, I regard everything as loss because of the surpassing value of knowing Christ Jesus my Lord. For his sake I have suffered the loss of all things, and I regard them as rubbish, in order that I might gain Christ and be found in him, not having a righteousness of my own that comes from the law, but one that comes through faith in Christ, the righteousness from God based on faith. I want to know Christ and the power of his resurrection and the sharing of his sufferings by becoming like him in his death, if somehow I may attain the resurrection from the dead. Not that I have already obtained this or have already reached the goal, but I press on to make it my own,
because Christ Jesus has made me his known. Beloved, I do not consider that I have made it on my own, but this is one thing I do, forgetting what lies behind and straining forward to what lies ahead. I press towards the goal for the prize of the heavenly call of God in Christ Jesus. Let those of us, then, who are mature, be of the same mind. And if you think differently about anything, this too, God's will reveal to you. Only let us hold fast to what we have obtained. Brothers and sisters, join in imitating me and observe all who live according to the example you have in us. For many live as enemies of the cross of Christ. I have often told you then, and now I tell you even with tears, the end is destruction. Their God is the belly and their glory is the shame. Their minds are set on earthly things, but our citizenship is in heaven, and is from there we are expecting a Saviour, the Lord Jesus Christ. He will transform the body of our humiliation so that it may be conformed to his body of his glory, by the power that it also enables him to make all things subject to himself. This is the word of the Lord. Thanks be to God. Our next song is a very familiar song. It's sung by the Promise Keepers and it's called When I Survey the Wondrous Cross.

The Gospel reading comes from Matthew's Gospel, chapter 21. In it, Jesus tells a story about a farmer who cultivates a vineyard and then rents it to tenant farmers, who, instead of giving the farmer his share of the fruit when it's due, kills his servants and then the farmer's son. In this way, he explains God's reign is being given to those who will produce fruit. Listen to another parable. There was a landowner who planted a vineyard, put a fence around it, dug a wine press in it, and built a watchtower. Then he leased it to the tenants and went to another country. When the harvest time had come, he sent his slave to the tenants to collect his produce. But the tenants seized his slaves and beat one, killed another, and stoned another. Again he sent other slaves, more than the first, and they treated them in the same way. Finally he sent his son to them, saying, "They will respect my son." But when the tenants saw the son, they said to themselves, "This is the heir. Come, let us kill him and get his inheritance." So they seized him, threw him out of the vineyard and killed him. Now when the owner of the vineyard comes, what will he do to those tenants? They said to him, "He will put those wretches to miserable death and lease the vineyard to other tenants who will give him the produce at the harvest time." Jesus said to them, "Have you ever read in the scriptures the stone that the builder rejected has become the cornerstone? This was the Lord's doing, and it is amazing in our eyes. Therefore I tell you, the kingdom of God will be taken away from you and given to a people that produces the fruits of the kingdom. The one who falls on this stone will be broken to pieces, and it will crush anyone on whom it falls." When the chief priests and the Pharisees heard his parables, they realized he was speaking about them, and they wanted to arrest him, but they feared the crowds because they regarded him as a prophet. This is the God of the Lord, and we say praise to you, Lord Jesus Christ. Let me start with a little question. How do you go when someone tells you what you can't do? You know the feeling. Someone says, "Don't touch that," and suddenly that's the thing you really want to touch. Or someone says, "Whatever you do, don't look at the cupboard." Well, of course, now you're wondering what's in the cupboard. And we're not always very good with rules. And when we hear the words, the Ten Commandments, we might immediately think of rules. Do this, don't do that, follow these instructions. But when we look at Exodus 20, there's something much deeper going on, because God isn't speaking to a group of people who've had an easy life. They are people who have just come out of slavery in Egypt. They've known fear, they've known oppression, they've known what it is like to have someone else control their lives. And now God has rescued them, and they are free. And God is teaching them how to live as free people. That changes the way we hear the Ten Commandments. They aren't just a list of rules. They're more like a roadmap. A roadmap for living well with God and living well with each other. The passage begins with something really important. God says, "I am the Lord your God who brought you out of the land of Egypt, out of the house of slavery." Notice what comes first. Before the commandments, there is relationship. God says, in effect, "I am your God. I know you. I've heard your cries and I've rescued you. And now I'm going to show you how to live." For us, that's important, because sometimes we think Christianity is mainly about being good, trying harder or getting everything right, following all the rules. But the story of the Bible starts somewhere else. It starts with grace. It starts with God who acts first, God who rescues first, God who loves first. And then he says, "Now come with me. Let me teach you how to live." The first commandment is, "You shall have no other gods before me." Now, most of us probably think, well, that's easy enough. I don't worship statues. But maybe we need to bring that command a little closer home. What really comes first in my life? What do I depend on?
What gives me my sense of security? Is it money? Is it my job? Is it my reputation or my house? My possessions? What other people think of me? Or maybe even it's my ability to control everything. None of those things are necessarily bad, but any good thing can become a problem when we put it in God's place. Because sooner or later, those things let us down. Money can disappear and jobs can change. People can disappoint us. Our health can change. Circumstances can change. But God remains. So perhaps that first commandment is really an invitation. Don't build your life on something that can't hold you. Build your life on God. Then God says, "You shall not misuse the name of the Lord your God." We often hear that as simply, don't use God's name as a swear word. And certainly that's part of it. But I think there's something bigger. God's name represents God's character. So here's a question for us. Does the way I live reflect the God I say I believe in? It's possible to talk about God and to still treat people badly. It's possible to sit in church on Sunday or spend Monday gossiping about people. It's possible to say all the right religious words, but have very little kindness in our lives. Our words matter, but our lives speak louder. Then comes something that I reckon is especially relevant for us, Sabbath. God says, remember the Sabbath day and keep it holy. In other words, stop, rest, take a breath, remember God. Now, I don't know about you, but stopping can be difficult. We're busy. There's always something to do and there's always another email or another message or another job around the house, another thing on the to-do list. But even when we're sitting down, our phones are buzzing and sometimes we can start to believe that if we're not busy, we're not valuable. But God says, stop. You don't have to earn your worth by being constantly productive. You are a human being and not a machine. You need to rest. We need silence from time to time. We need a time with people you love. You need time with God. And perhaps Sabbath reminds us of something else. The world doesn't depend entirely on us. And that's a good thing to remember. Then the commandments turn towards our relationship with other people. We're called to honour your father and your mother. You shall not murder. You shall not commit adultery. You shall not steal. You shall not bear false witness. These aren't just religious rules. They're about everyday life, how we treat people, how we speak to people, and how we respect people, and also how we handle relationships. How we deal with what belongs to someone else. In other words, faith is not just about what happens between me and God. Faith is also about what happens between me and somebody else. Take the command about telling the truth. You shall not bear false witness. That one is incredibly relevant today. We live in a world where information travels fast. In fact, really fast. And someone says something and someone takes a photo and someone posts a comment. And within minutes, even seconds, hundreds of people can know about it. But is it true? We don't always stop to ask. Sometimes we pass on the story because it's interesting. Sometimes because we're angry. And sometimes because we simply want to be part of the conversation. But someone's reputation can be damaged very quickly. So maybe before we repeat something about another person, we should pause. Just pause and ask, is it true? Is it necessary? Is it kind? And perhaps most importantly, would I say this if the person was standing right here? There's the command, you shall not steal. And most of us would say, well, I've never robbed a bank, fair enough. But stealing isn't always about money. Sometimes we steal someone's time. We take advantage of someone's kindness or we take credit for someone else's work. And we steal someone's dignity
with a cruel comment. We can even steal someone's peace by constantly creating conflict. Again, the commandments are inviting us to look deeper, not just at what we do, but at what we're becoming. And that's probably the big question in this passage. Who are we becoming? God had brought Israel out of Egypt, but now they had to learn how to live differently. They were physically free, but they still had to learn to think like free people. And maybe that's true for us. Sometimes God gets us out of a difficult situation, but we still carry the old habits with us. We can leave something behind physically, but still carry it around in our hearts. Things like fear, bitterness, anger, resentment, the need to control everything. God doesn't simply want to change our circumstances. He wants to change our hearts. So perhaps today we can hear the Ten Commandments a little differently, not simply as a list of things we're forbidden to do, but as an invitation to put God first, an invitation to speak truthfully, an invitation to rest, an invitation to honour our families, an invitation to respect human life, and an invitation to be faithful, and an invitation to treat other people's possessions with respect, and lastly, an invitation to live as people who've been set free. So here's something you might take with you today. A simple question. Does the way I live show that I belong to God? Not am I perfect, because none of us are. Not have I got everything right, because we haven't. But is God's love visible in my life? Can people see it in the way I speak, and can they see it in the way I treat my family? Can they see it in the way that I treat them? People see it in the way I speak, and can they see it in the way I treat my family? Can they see it in the

slavery and freedom. Thank you that you don't simply leave us to work out life on our own. For you guide us and you teach us and you walk with us. Help us to put you first. Help us to speak words that bring life rather than hurt. And help us to be honest. Help us to respect others and to love our families. And to make time to stop, even just to breathe. And to remember that you are God. And when we carry old habits of fears and bitterness in our hearts, help us to let go and make us more like you. Make our faith not just something we talk about, and may people see it as we live our lives at home or at work or in the community and in the way we treat others. So may our lives reflect your love. We ask this in Jesus' name. Amen. We're going to listen to another song by Michael W. Smith called Above All.

What a great reminder of our relationship with God above all. We thank Michael for his wonderful song. As we spend a few moments thinking about our relationship with God, it's good that we come before his throne of grace, asking his forgiveness for the things that we've failed to do right, but also for the things that we've done wrong. So we're reminded God is steadfast in love and infinite in mercy, welcoming sinners and inviting them to the Lord's table. And we say, Spirit of God, search our hearts. So let us confess our sins in penitence and faith with a sincere and a true heart. God, lover and carer of us all, often we are like the vineyard that fails to produce good fruit. We acknowledge that despite the love and care you show us, we have failed to extend that same love and care to others. And we are truly sorry that at times our lives have been more akin to wild grapes than to a vintage wine. Do not give up on us. Do not lay us to waste, but prune away that which is dead. Clear away the stones that prevent our growth, and rain upon us your living water, that we may produce fruit that is worthy of you. Amen. His word says, though the word of God brings our hidden faults to light, we have a new righteousness through faith in Christ. In Christ, our Saviour is and our rock. We are free of blame and we are forgiven for every fault. And so he says to us, you are forgiven. And we say, thanks be to God. So we listen to another song, How Deep the Father's Love.

We thank you for spending time with us this morning, and we thank you for allowing us to join you over this time of worship and reflection. So wherever you're listening, I hope you can carry one thought with you, that you've been forgiven. And God invites you to use that freedom well, to love well, to live honestly, to rest, to forgive, to treat people with dignity, and above all, to keep God at the center. And so we pray that you will have a wonderful day, and may God's peace go with you as we listen to our final song, Be Thou My Vision.

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1: Hello, I'm Sarah Warmby. Advocates are calling for greater support for Afghan veterans as the country marks 25 years since Australia's involvement in the conflict. More than 35,000 ADF members served in Afghanistan between 2001 and 2021. Martin Shaw, president of Wounded Heroes Australia, says many veterans are still paying a high cost for their sacrifice.
2: The veterans that have been medically discharged or lost their job out of the Defence Force, they don't get work cover, so they have to come out to our civilian land and prove their injuries to the Department of Veteran Affairs.
1: Small business owners are starting to bring back cash discounts and minimum card spends in the wake of the Reserve Bank's ban on card surcharges. While the federal government says ending surcharges will save consumers over $1 billion a year, venue owners warn absorbing transaction fees will wipe out profit margins or force price hikes. Many now encouraging customers to pay in cash to avoid heavy losses. Medical bungles in Victorian public hospitals have cost taxpayers more than $1 billion in the past decade. Carolee Katsimbanis explains.
3: Compensation payments for patients and their families have exploded. A record $254 million paid out last financial year as childbirth injuries feature heavily in medical negligence lawsuits, most notably cerebral palsy. The Age reporting that one legal firm says understaffing in hospitals increases the risk of patients being injured, as well as Victoria's population growth, because more people presenting at hospitals mean more opportunities for things to go wrong. Carolee Katsimbanis, Melbourne.
1: A number of European nations, including the UK, Germany and France, as well as Japan and Canada, have issued a statement condemning the United States' decision to impose sanctions on the International Criminal Court. William Denslow reports from Brussels.
4: In a joint statement, the six European nations, as well as Japan and Canada, strongly disagreed with the US decision to impose sanctions on the ICC. Washington has accused the court of going rogue and has previously expressed a displeasure with its efforts to seek arrest warrants against senior Israeli leaders. The timing, significant as well, coming just hours after Navi Pillay was awarded the Nobel Peace Prize, a prize US President Donald Trump has long coveted. She'd recently led a UN commission that found Israel had committed genocide in Gaza. The ICC has responded to these sanctions, saying it's an effort to disrupt their operations and that they won't be deterred.
1: A 34-year-old man is in custody after police allege he armed himself with a knife and scissors stolen from a supermarket in northern Tasmania. Police allege the man walked into the supermarket at Longford yesterday morning and took the knife and scissors from the store. Pulse Tasmania reports no specific threats were made, but police say it was very confronting for customers and staff. They're asking anyone with information to come forward. And South Australian surf lifesavers are starting their new patrol season. It comes after 18 people drowned across the state in the 2025-26 season. Beachgoers are urged to swim between the red and yellow flags. This is Air National News. Adelaide has kept its faint finals hopes alive, defeating Richmond 62-30 in the AFLW. Crows coach Ryan Davies says it was good to see the team bounce back from last week's loss.
5: I thought it was a well-rounded performance. We played the right way from the start, and it was a really good win across the park. Had a lot of good contributors, everyone turned up, which was really pleasing.
1: The Suns, Cats, Power and Saints all posted wins. Despite a spirited contest at Auckland's Eden Park last night, Australia's Wallabies were no match for the New Zealand All Blacks. Michael Lynch reports.
6: Often dubbed the pinnacle of trans-Tasman sport, the Bledisloe Cup is one of the most treasured trophies in the world of rugby, and so the passions of Australia's Wallabies were at fever pitch as they went into battle against the All Blacks last night. The Aussies were right in the contest at half-time, trailing 17-14, but the Kiwis took the game to another level after the break, running in four unanswered tries to keep their decades-long Eden Park winning streak alive. The Wallabies were committed and eager and weren't far off the pace for most of the part, but Dave Rennie's ABs were playing at a different level altogether and posted a decisive 50-19 win to retain the coveted cup. Michael Lynch, Airsport Auckland.
1: And in the cricket, Australia has ended day two of the first test in Durban against South Africa well on top, with the Proteas 1 for 27, trailing by 363 runs. Australian Independent Radio News.
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8: Well, the moment, Mackay, we're sat on 25 degrees and we're looking at a mostly sunny day with a slight chance of a shower inland in the late morning and afternoon, near zero chance of rain elsewhere. Light winds becoming east-northeast, 15 to 25 kilometres in the middle of the day, then becoming light in the evening. Chance of rain is 20% and it's going to be less than 1 mil. The UV index is predicted to reach extreme, so make sure if you're out in the sun today, get some cream on to protect yourself. We're looking at maximum daytime temperature 29. Oof. And a minimum overnight of 19. Yes, towards the warmer weather. Good morning and welcome to Sunday Mornings with Gazza. First, thanks for calling for another session of Radio Church. Good on you, Colin. Well, the big news this weekend is, yes, Topple was moved now. Don't go to Mount Pleasant. They've moved it now to Canelands, the car park at the, around the back there. So from 7.30 to 8.30, it's always the second Sunday of the month. Go round to Troppo Market and see a variety of stalls there. They've got free face painting, kids' entertainment, probably a coffee van there. Something for everyone. A bit like our radio station. So it's on at the Mount Pleasant car... Canelands car park around the back there. So I'm sure it'd be well signposted because I seen it when I was going over the Forgan Bridge this morning. Right, let me get cracking with the music, eh? I'm going back to 1956. This one you won't have heard on the radio station. This one's by Julie London. And it's Cry Me a River in the film The Girl Can't Help It from 1956. Bit of a jazzy number.

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Listen to Me. The Hollies there from 1968. And before that, we had A Day in the Life by the Beatles. I chose that one because, to me, that was a John Lennon song. And if John Lennon was still alive, he would have turned 80 year old on the Friday just gone. So I just thought I'd play that one. I'm a big Beach Boys fan, and I do like to play a Beach Boys that you don't hear often. This one's from the album Friends, and it's called When a Man Needs a Woman.

Moody Blues there with Candle of Life. I had Bill play that a few weeks ago. I thought it's a beautiful song to play on a Sunday morning. So there you have it. Here's another song. I don't think you would have heard this often because I don't see it on the playlist. It's one you probably don't hear of often. It's by The Doors from the Morrison Hotel. It's called The Spy.

Coming up in just a moment, today's horoscope here on 4CRM. It's Sunday, the 11th of October, 2026. Aries. A short break away from the mundane is just what the doctor ordered. Taurus. Follow up a telephone call with a personal check as wires could have become crossed. Gemini. A purchase may cost more than you expect, but don't make a big deal about it. Cancer. Kindness you receive today needs to be reciprocated. Leo. A personal dispute could be eased if you put yourself in the other's shoes. Virgo. Someone close could do with some TLC, so be there for them. Libra. A good time to refocus on your diet and well-being. Scorpio. Plan to take some time out for yourself today. Sagittarius. If diplomacy hasn't solved the problem, it's time to be brutally honest. Capricorn. You value your independence. Consider working for yourself. Aquarius. You could be let down by someone who fails to deliver on their promise. Pisces. Much will be achieved if you see the positives in others, ignoring their faults. And that's today's horoscope. Join us again tomorrow morning at the same time for today's horoscope here on 4CRM, your community station.

0: again, just to touch you once again.
1: Going back to 1972 for that one, with Bread and Everything I Own. Right, time for a request. Because on Thursday night when I was doing Guest of the Year with Gazza, which was 1978, Kevin rang me. And I've not spoken to Kevin for a while, and always good on his knowledge, Kevin. And he said, could you play me a song on Sunday morning? And when he said who it was, 10cc, I said, I'll play 10cc every day. One of my favourite bands. And then what track he won is From Rochdale to Ocky Rios. And I'll be honest, I've not heard that often, but it's off the album Bloody Tourist. Kevin, if you're listening, this one's for you, mate.

There's another song you don't hear often. That's by Renny Geyer, Heading in the Right Direction from 1975. Today is Sunday the 11th of October and we've got a big birthday. Someone turns 80 today. Daryl Hall from Hall & Oates. I'm going to play one of their

A little bit of disco there to finish the first hour. Now, just let's not play that one yet. Gary, just hold on. I'm not really in control this morning. Guess what I'm playing next? All right, two songs to finish. Blue Savannah by Erasure. And then I'll play Susan Fassbender with Twilight Cafe. I'll be up after the second hour with my first song, which is going to be a country. Guess what it is?

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1: Hello, I'm Sarah Wombe. Ukraine's President Volodymyr Zelensky says bombing attacks early this morning on residential parts of Zaporizhia, which have killed 15 people, including children, are Russia's way of saying thank you for a US decision to lift sanctions on Moscow's diesel exports. Here's the BBC's Mark Ashdown.
2: America uses about 3.6 million barrels a day. This equates to about 2.25 million barrels. So it is about half a day's consumption in America. But prices have been sky high at the pumps for a while now. If you track back to February, it was $3.75 a gallon. Now we're talking $6.20. And that is a sort of threshold, I think, which he feels he has to try and get down. Repeated Ukrainian bombing raids on Russian refineries is estimated to have lowered production by about 30%. So it could be difficult logistically just to get this stuff out. And then the political issues. Will there be pressure from nations who find it unpalatable, the idea of using Russian oil?
1: Meanwhile, Australia will maintain its current fuel stockpiling measures despite the US deal with Russia. Energy Minister Chris Bowen says our fuel supply is secure and Australia won't be bringing Russian fuel onshore.
3: This is not a policy we are implementing, not a policy we will implement, not one we need, not one we want. From Australia's point of view, we don't want Russian fuel in Australia. Our position about the Putin regime's immoral and illegal approach has been crystal clear. We stand with the people of Ukraine.
1: Opposition leader Angus Taylor and One Nation leader Pauline Hanson have both addressed a major Conservative conference being held in Brisbane. Senator Hanson told supporters she would be willing to work with the coalition if it meant removing Labor from office, while Mr. Taylor warned of a rising threat of socialism in Australia. Three men found guilty of murdering Australian brothers Jake and Callum Robinson and American Carter Road will be sentenced next week. The brothers and their friend were killed in a robbery gone wrong while on a surfing trip in Mexico more than 2 years ago. Yesterday's verdict marking the end of a month-long high-profile trial. Speaking outside the court, Martin Robinson thanked the prosecutors and witnesses.
4: While no verdict can ever bring back our boys or ease the heartbreak of losing them, we hope this outcome represents an important step towards justice and accountability.
1: Police have offered a $1 million reward to help solve the 40-year-old cold case into the suspicious death of Albert Pisani in 1986. Sean Bendley reports.
5: Mr. Pisani was seen walking on Prince Street at Moe in Victoria Southeast in October of 1986. His remains were located in bushland the following year, around 20 kilometres from his home. Police believe Mr. Pisani was involved in a dispute at the State Electricity Commission in Morwell, where he worked before he went missing. Detective Inspector David Dunstan says someone knows what happened to him.
6: And 40 years is a long time where allegiances will change, friendships will change, and there are people out there who know what's happened to Albert, and we're asking those people to come forward and provide us with the answers. There's a million reasons for someone to come forward.
1: And briefly, two bushwalkers who went missing in the Mother Cummings Peak area in central Tasmania on Friday night have been found safe and well. This is Air National News. In V8 Supercars news, Zach Bates has proven his provisional Bathurst pole on Friday was no fluke. Leonie Kay reports.
7: The 22-year-old Canberrian has stunned the motorsport world to claim pole position for the 2026 Bathurst 1000, flying to a 2.04 to deny Brody Kostecki a historic four-peat of Bathurst poles. In just his second Bathurst start, Bates will start from pole for the first time in his young supercars career, with Matt Stone Racing also claiming its first ever Bathurst pole. Behind Bates and Kostecki were Di Pasquale, Murray, LeBrock, Brown, Ojeda, Reynolds, Golding and Payne. The 2026 Bathurst 1000 will be at 11:30 a.m. local time today. Leonie Kay, Air Sport.
1: To cricket, and a stunning career-best 190 runs from Matt Renshaw has put Australia firmly in control of the first test against South Africa. The Aussies piled on 390 before Josh Hazlewood struck early, leaving the Proteas 1 for 27 heading into day 3, trailing by 363 runs. In the AFLW, the Gold Coast has recorded their sixth win to continue their push for a top 4 finish, beating Melbourne by 22 points. Wins also to the Crows, Saints, Power Power and Cats. And in the rugby, New Zealand has retained the Bledisloe Cup with a dominant 50-19 victory over Australia in Auckland. Australian Independent Radio News.
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9: Well, the moment Mackay is sat on 26 degrees. We're looking at a sunny day with light winds becoming easterly, 15 to 20 kilometres in the middle of the day, then becoming light in the evening. We're looking at a maximum daytime temperature of 29, a minimum overnight of 19. Chance of rain is 10%. And sun protection is recommended till 3:30 p.m. as a UV index is predicted to reach 11, which is extreme. So get that sun cream out if you're out in the sun today. Welcome back to the second hour of Sunday Mornings with Gazza. I would say a big thank you and all last night. Congratulations to the Sun Coast. The Gold Coast Suns are there at Great Barrier Reef Arena. We went watching the AFLW there and good win over the Melbourne Demons. God, it was pretty warm for them out there last night at the Great Barrier Reef Arena. So, good crowd there and well supported. So, well done, girls. As always, my second hour is a country song. And today I've gone for someone local, born in Mackay, Brad Butcher. This is from his album East of Everything from 2023. And this one's called Ain't Love Grand. You're quite right, Brad.

Prince there with Doves Cry, a big 80s hit for Prince there. Two songs, same title, different song. Well, I told you Daryl Hall turned 80 today, born in Philadelphia in 1946. He's one half of Hall and Oates. And in the first hour, I played a song in from the 70s. This one is from the 80s. And I'm going to play another song with the same title. This one is Maneater from 1982. Again, happy birthday, Daryl.

Yes, a little different from the Hall & Oates version of Man Eater. That's Nelly Furtado from 2006. Bit different, and that was off her third album, Loose. Now we'll have a bit of boy band music here, which you just heard of, because I'm not on the controls very well. Blue with Too Close.

I think that's one of the Jam's finest songs there. Going Underground from 1980. Great band, the Jam. Okay, what's the time? 9:29. New music. Time for Gaz's Choice. Rolled all into one. Came across one of my playlists. Not a playlist, sorry. Just random came up on one of my, when I was in the gym a few weeks ago. It's he has a comparisons to Morrissey. It's like an acoustic version of... And it's called Modern Life. It was only released last month. And it's by Adam Barrett. See what you think of it. I think it's quite nice.

0: Going back to 1987 there with New Order and Ceremony. Let's have some more new music. Let's have some more country music. This is a new one for you. Kane Brown featuring Shania Twain. Boots. Go play it, boy.
1: Here we go.

To the End by Blur, and that's the end for me because the time is 9:51, two songs to play. I'll leave you with Flawless by The Ones dance number, and then we got a bit of rap from Eminem cleaning out my closet with all the naughty words taken out of it. Enjoy the rest of the day, thanks for listening, take care, goodbye.

0: leave, your entrance is grand. 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Flashbulbs pop, paparazzi goes wild. 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They answer to your beck and call. You're flawless, after all.
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0: 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Just like perfection.
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1: 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Russia has agreed to